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7: The AL quieted the NL bats during the Midsummer Classic. I'm Q Myers. The American League scored 3 runs at the top of the first, and that was all they needed. They went on to win 4-0. That's the first shutout by the AL since 2013. National League hitters were limited to 3 hits on the night. The American League pitchers combined for 15 strikeouts, led by Blue Jays' Dylan Cease, who had 3 strikeouts in the first inning. Yankees' Cody Bellinger was named All-Star MVP. He was 1-for-3 on the night with 2 RBI. Also All-Star related, Tampa Bay Rays third baseman Junior Caminero was hit by a pitch on the left hand in the third inning and exited the game. Caminero, batting cleanup for the American League, took the 97-mile-per-hour sinker from Cardinals right-hander Riley O'Brien on the hand and dropped to the ground. Trainer tended to him before he got up and jogged off the field straight to the AL clubhouse. He underwent x-rays on the hand, which came back negative. Caminero is batting 279 with 28 home runs in 94 games for the first-place Rays this season. Spain, they defeated France in the World Cup 2-0. Following the event, Mbappe, the France star, seemed to question his manager's approach and tactics when he said, "We were 3-2 in midfield, and against Spain, that's hard. There was a lack of communication on the press. I think we should have done man-to-man press and forced them to run with us." He also went on to say, "We didn't play the game we wanted. Technically, tactically, when you don't do what you have to do in a World Cup semifinal, you don't win." For more scores and analysis, check out ESPN.com and the all-new ESPN app. Coming up, more on the Midsummer Classic on Game Night with Emmett Golden and me, Q Myers, here on ESPN Radio on the all-new ESPN app.
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0: the players and that were not Phillies players kind of appreciated that a little bit, because they're not like, mixing it up. They're just like, no, this is who we want to win. This is our team. These are our players. And I don't care if you're on the same team right now. So I thought that was kind of an interesting, way that the Phillies fans in some ways kind of won the respect over a lot of these players that have been there maybe for the first time. So I thought it was a great event. The Derby was fantastic. We were kind of wondering how the rules would play with the no clock, but played out really well. It ended incredible. Like, you couldn't even script it any better than that. So overall, really great, great couple of days.
1: I'll tell you this, and I know it was during a very meaningful moment during the game, but I did feel some kind of way seeing Boys the Men out there performing. I thought that was pretty cool as well.
0: And like, back in the day, I think that, one of them was my neighbor, and it was like, this is a long time ago now. So, but yeah, they are always been big Phillies fans. I remember going to the batting cage when I was playing with the Phillies, and they'd sometimes be in there. And so they came out to games, and that's what I really appreciated about Philly, because playing there, it wasn't just about your team. Like, I got to know AI with the Sixers. I got to know Donovan McNabb with the Eagles. You just kind of, it was all about like Philly sports supporting each other. And it's kind of a special thing when you're part of that, even though we didn't win a lot when I was with the Phillies. So, but also the culture of all the other entertainers in the area. So, pretty cool to see. And yeah, they put on a Philly show.
1: Yeah, no, they really did. And Emmett, what we just learned is that we've been hanging with the wrong guy. We should have been hanging with Doug the whole time.
2: Yeah. Get a little Motown
1: right?
2: Philly hookup.
1: Yeah.
0: We've been hanging with Rasheed Wallace. They used to see him. Yeah.
1: See?
0: No, yeah, I was just, quiet. Yeah, I just hung out. Yeah, no, it was a good time, even, it was good days. And yeah, and AI was, he was a baseball fan, and AI was loved the Phillies.
1: Yeah, he could do anything he wanted to, too. He was a talented dude. He could play any sport. Well, Doug, fantastic job. Great job as always. We definitely appreciate you giving us some time here on Game Night Recap and the All-Star Week.
0: All right, man. Appreciate you having me.
1: Absolutely. Great stuff. Doug Glanville, ESPN MLB analyst, longtime MLB player as well, here with us on Game Night, ESPN Radio on the ESPN app. And, yeah, like I said, Emmett, I just learned that we just been hanging with the wrong people.
2: Yeah, yeah, my man said, yeah, I used to live next door to one of Boys the Man. I was
1: right.
2: Like, okay,
1: hey, man, look. Hey, brother, let me have been living next door to anybody from Boys the Man, anyone who even knew someone from Boys the Man. I'd have been using that in my rap every time.
2: Yeah.
1: Now,
2: you know,
1: girl.
2: I live next door
1: girl. I got, Boys the Man is finna sing to you tomorrow. I'll be making up all kind of stuff.
3: I just like how he subtly said it. Like,
1: I know.
3: I remember the days I was just, used
1: to
3: be neighbors
1: next
3: or whatever.
1: Door.
3: Another crazy. You used to
1: Boys
3: see AI in the batting cage. Like, just subtleness.
2: Hey, yeah, man. Hey, if every day's a sunny day, what's a sunny day? You know what I'm saying?
1: Now, see, he's got to be subtle and smooth with it so someone like me could be all fired up. You know what I mean? Like, like that's the difference. See, that's how we can all roll together.
2: The yin and yang.
1: Yeah, everyone can't be fired up. You got to have the one homeboy that's fired up. You got to be the level-headed homeboy like you. You got to have the subtle, chill, relaxed homeboy. Like, that's how the crew roll. You can't have everyone like me, because then we got a problem.
2: And then you got to have a homeboy that scared the girls away.
1: No. No, you don't want that. No.
2: But everybody got one.
1: No,
2: every crew.
3: You can't be bringing that brother around.
1: Yeah, exactly. That's the brother. That's
2: That's
1: the brother. Go find some other friends. That ain't my friend.
2: Sometimes.
1: Oh, no, my brother.
3: Especially around Boys II Men, you can't be bringing
1: him
3: around.
1: Yeah, exactly. That's brother no good, man. He cannot hang out with us. He might hang out with you. He ain't hanging out with us.
4: It's like bringing Cole from Martin in your friend group.
1: Exactly.
2: But if that's your boy, it's your boy. You know what I'm saying?
1: See,
2: at least that's how I was.
1: I know.
2: You're
1: seeing
2: my friend.
1: You see how I just described this all? I describe myself as one way, and you're the more level-headed type guy.
2: Yes, right.
1: That's a level-headed type statement that you just made. Me,
2: right.
1: I would be extreme. Like, you'd say, hey, I said, Emmett, let's go out tonight. All right, cool. You know I got to bring Chris, too. No, not Chris is scared of girls away. Yeah, but Chris is our homeboy. all right, man, let me call you back. And then I wouldn't call you back, right? I'd be like, Emmett can't come out and kick it tonight. I'm sorry.
2: Yeah. I'm like, Chris, I don't know what happened, man. Q never called me back. I don't know.
3: I'm still waiting on Q's phone call, man.
1: Exactly. I would have to ghost both of you guys. I'm sorry. Right. I'm selfish
2: it's
1: how it happens. But again, that's why you're the level-headed guy, and that's why I'm me. He's Emmett Colton. I'm Q Myers. It's game night here on ESPN Radio. Coming up next, what went wrong for France in their semifinal loss to Spain? We'll get you caught up on all things World Cup here on Game Night on ESPN Radio and the all-new ESPN app.
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6: 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Patrick Mahomes. Uh-huh. He tore his ACL. The Kansas City Chiefs didn't make the playoffs. So what?
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0: things that they were celebrating at the same time, and you always feel like baseball is at the center of that history in so many ways. So I thought they did a great job. I thought the players, you know, respected it, and especially the Phillies players got a lot of love, and you know, that's what the game's about. It's a great competition, and they gave us what we were hoping for.
1: They did. A lot of smiles from all the players on the fields, and we look forward to seeing the All-Star game being played next year at Wrigley Field.

0: For those of us not doing research on a daily basis, where are we? Can we even use a sports analogy, you know, first quarter, after halftime, overtime? Where are we?
1: AJ, thanks so much for having me. We could absolutely work a sports analogy in there. I think that tonight is honestly, it's one of my favorite nights of the year because it is about sports, but it is about so much more than sports, right? It's about celebrating Jim Valvano's extraordinary legacy and reminding people that one person's vision, like one single person, can change millions of lives. And I think then 30 years after Jim challenged us to fund research, the V Foundation is investing in just incredibly bold science that's bringing us closer to his dream, which was victory over cancer.
0: We've seen the memorable speeches at the ESPYs, of course, a lot of them talking about hope. And as the chief scientific officer, you're helping direct funding. I know you send it to areas that you say are promising. Where are those areas here in 2026?
1: Yeah, absolutely. So I think, the ESPYs do remind us about what's possible because we hear those awesome stories of perseverance and resilience and people that are overcoming these just incredible odds. And I think those stories give us so much hope. You're exactly right. At the V Foundation, we see that same spirit every day in families and patients, but you're asking about research. And I absolutely see that in researchers who absolutely refuse to give up. Jim Valvano believed that research was hope. And more than 30 years later, right, we believe that that continues to drive everything we do. So where do I see hope? Well, I will tell you, Jay, I've been in oncology for more than two decades, and I have never been more optimistic than I am now. So I'll tell you a few things. The first is I see hope in those young scientists. Every day I have the privilege of meeting these researchers we fund. They are answering questions that no one has ever been able to answer before. Can you imagine that? They are challenging these long-held assumptions. They're developing new technologies, and honestly, they're finding entirely new ways to treat cancer. It's things that I never even considered when I started in this field. And one of the things that I'd love for our listeners to understand is that many of the breakthroughs that change patients' lives today started as bold ideas that seemed impossible just a few years ago. So I see hope in these scientists. And I see hope in this generation of cancer researchers because they are so talented. When we think about the ESPYs, I think about the ESPYs of cancer research every day and these individuals I work with. They are so talented, they are collaborative, they are fearless, and they are bringing expertise from fields that did not exist when I became a researcher. So things like artificial intelligence, computational biology, immunotherapy, engineering, and they are, because of the combination of these technologies and just this incredible perseverance these folks have, they're really accelerating discoveries, honestly, in ways that we couldn't have imagined even just a couple of decades ago.
0: SportsCenter All Night, ESPN Radio, Dr. Susanna Greer, Chief Scientific Officer of the V Foundation. We know from Jimmy V and from a number of the speeches and stories we've heard at the ESPYs that, yes, there's hope, but as Jimmy V mentioned, it also means dollars. And research is not cheap, but there may be somebody in their car this morning or working out on their treadmill this morning, maybe on the fence about donating because they say, oh, I only have, you know, 10, 20, 50 bucks to give. I don't know how much of a difference that will make. What do you say to that person?
1: Oh, my goodness. Thanks for asking. The first thing I would say is sports brings us all together as fans and also folks that are impacted by cancer because cancer doesn't care who you root for. Right? Cancer is going to touch every single family. We've had tremendous advances, but all of us will be touched by cancer. And I think that if you hear stories that inspire you tonight at the ESPYs, I think the best way to honor Jim Valvano's legacy and all these incredible stories that you're going to hear is to invest in the future that Jim believed in. Every single donation, Jay, I don't care if you give a dollar or $10 million, every single donation helps fund the next breakthrough in cancer research. And tonight, especially, thanks to the generosity of the Dangerfield Family Foundation, every single gift today will be matched, doubling your impact. Because, you know, hope is powerful, but hope alone isn't enough. You're right. Hope needs investment. And every single breakthrough in cancer begins because someone was willing to fund an idea before anyone knew it was would succeed. And I think that's what your donation makes possible. Jay, I'll add one more thing, and that is that we're not all able to give. And if you can't give with your dollars, what you can do is tell your friends. You can look up the V Foundation, tell your friends about us. 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So tell folks about us. That's what you could do for me, and I think to honor Jim's legacy.
0: Dr. Susanna Greer, Chief Scientific Officer from the V Foundation. 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
1: Of course. 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
0: 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This time tomorrow, we will have major golf taking place. 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
13: With unseasonably hot temperatures, Royal Birkdale is already firming up, and with no rain in the forecast all week, these fairways are only going to get drier and more brown. With more doglegs here than most open venues, you'll see some tough decisions being made on tee boxes.
14: The fairways this week, here's what I would say, the fairways this week are really tight. And so you get a lot of crosswinds, and they can be difficult to hold just because they're so fast and they're so firm. And so there's a lot of thinking off the tee on whether or not you want to just hit driver up there somewhere and kind of play from the rough most likely, or do you want to start hitting some irons, getting in some fairways, and hitting some longer shots into the greens. And so on each hole, there's a good bit of strategy. There's a decent amount of thinking, and if it wasn't as firm as it is now, that wouldn't be. There wouldn't be as much decision-making, but I think with the firmness, it's just it creates a whole lot more challenges, I think, for us as players, just to trying to control your ball and figuring out where it's going to end up. And, you'll get a couple weird bounces here and there as well.
13: I walked the par 3 7th today with Harris English, last year's runner-up. He stressed the importance of getting approach shots to hold on elevated and firm greens. At Royal Birkdale, Mark Schlabaugh, ESPN.
0: Meanwhile, back stateside, Minnesota Timberwolves officially introducing LaMelo Ball.
15: I feel it could do a lot. I mean, I'm just coming here ready to play. I'm here to learn and just, give them all. It definitely means a lot. Just when anybody values you and sees what you could do, I mean, for sure grateful. So, like I always say, it's a blessing.
0: And he's blessed to be teammates now with Anthony Edwards. 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
0: 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NBC Sports Boston.
17: McCann directing traffic. Off to Edwards. Has been quiet since the first quarter. Up to 19 for Aliyah Edwards.
2: Number 3.
0: He was the 35th pick in the draft. Underwhelming summer league debut, but Trayvon Brazil will remember the end of the first half on Tuesday evening in Las Vegas.
17: Brazil! Oh, my goodness! It is his night. Hit that thing like Eisenberg. Are you kidding me? That's incredible.
2: Number 2.
0: NFL training camps getting underway soon. There will be a quarterback competition in Minnesota. Kyler Murray heading in to push J.J. McCarthy. Former wide receiver Adam Thielen earlier on Unsportsmanlike with our buddy Evan Cohen.
18: Is J.J. McCarthy an NFL quarterback in your mind?
19: Oh, 100%. No question about it. Big reason why I went back to Minnesota was because I got to spend some time with him in the off seasons and see his competitiveness and see those tangibles that you can't coach. He has them. And yet, this last season not go the way that he planned or the team planned, yes. But at the same time, I'm really excited about the future of this guy. He's a great kid. He's a hard worker. Like I said, he's got those kind of tangibles you can't teach or coach.
2: Number 1.
0: In Philly, the American League struck early with 3 runs in the top of the first of the All-Star game, then put it away with an insurance shot in the 8th.
20: Vargas sends one deep to left, and a no doubt about it, Miguel Vargas' second deck bomb. The American League now leads it 4-0.
0: They win it 4-0. Spain, a 2-0 win over France. They get either England or Argentina in the final. ESPN analyst Shaka Hislop.
1: I've got England in this one. Argentina, defending champions, Lionel Messi at 39 years old, continues to do things that no 39-year-old should in this sport. But Argentina have made hard work of their opponents in the knockout stages getting to this stage. Extra time with Cape Verde, two down and coming back against Egypt. Down and allow Switzerland to equalize with 10 men, get the better of them in extra time. For me, I saw England against Ghana at the Boston Stadium early in this competition, and England were disappointing. They drew, should have lost. Ever since that Mexico game, where they had every excuse to lose, playing at altitude, I've seen a grit and a determination from this version of England that I don't think I've seen from any English team before. Led, of course, by Jude Bellingham. Mm-hmm. Now, we've spoken about Jude Bellingham for the last couple of weeks. Let's not forget they've also got this guy called Harry Kane.
21: Yeah.
1: Who knows how to score a goal or two himself. I just feel that this version of England, with their determination, the quality that they have, would be a little bit too much for Argentina.
0: They meet today at 3 o'clock Eastern. Celebrating America and pitching Tuesday in Philly. That's next. It's ESPN Radio.
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3: 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Couple of games in the W Tuesday in Toronto. Tempo hosting Washington.
4: Flores slowing it down. A 5-point lead for the Mystics. To cap a big third quarter. Finding Iria Finn yet again. She's now up to more than 20 points.
3: Kiki Iria Finn with 25 points, 14 rebounds as well. Mystics, a 79-62 win over the Tempo on TSN. Third game this season for Iria Finn with 25 points and double-digit rebounds. Second in the NBA behind Asia Wilson. It's her 10th double-double this season, fourth most in the NBA. Tempo held to 62 points. That's their low for points in a game this season, which also means franchise history. They've lost five of their last six, all at home. At Mohegan Sun Arena in Connecticut, Sun hosting the Portland Fire.
5: McCann directing traffic. Off to Edwards. Has been quiet since the first quarter. Up to 19 for Aaliyah Edwards.
3: NBC Sports Boston, Aaliyah Edwards, a game-high 21. 13 of that in the first quarter. Her second 20-point game this season. Sun beat the Fire 90-87. Brittany Griner had 20 points in a season-high 6 assists. 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
6: Once again, the NBA world waiting with bated breath for LeBron James to make up his mind.
7: LeBron James wants to be in a competing environment. He wants to play meaningful basketball.
8: We're not worried about nobody's opinions or anything like that. He's going to make the best decision for himself.
3: Question remains out there as the spotlight remains on one big-name free agent. Perhaps a number of teams in the mix for LeBron James, although three-time NBA champ Byron Scott says on his Fast Break podcast, maybe not as many as we might imagine.
9: 10 years ago, yes, every team was calling to get LeBron James on their team. That was 10 years ago. Now, Rich Paul and company, they making all the calls to see who's interested in having LeBron on their team. Again, guys, we got to understand that the guy's 41 years old.
10: Yep.
9: Been in the league 21, 22, 23 years.
10: Incredible career.
9: You know, it's an unbelievable career. Still playing at a high level.
10: Yes, sir.
9: But as far as teams that are looking at him right now, the teams are also saying, all right, we're going to take him for 1 year, maybe two, and do we want to take all the other that goes along with it?
10: What's the other
9: all the other antics, Rich Paul and all those guys and all other stuff that goes along with it.
10: Bronny James?
9: Bronny James. You have to get Bronny James out of his Laker deal. You know, so there's a lot of layers to it when you're talking about bringing LeBron along. We all know this for a fact. He ain't going to go to another team and say, well, I'll come off the bench. I'll be a role player, come off the bench. He can still probably be your third best player or your second best player on the team. You could be successful. But the teams that we're talking about that really are looking at LeBron right now are teams that maybe can get to the next level. And that next level ain't a championship team.
3: With a number of teams potentially on the map, there are options to the guys at PTI. Frank Isola, Tony Kornheiser.
11: All right, Frank, what is the most intriguing landing spot for LeBron?
12: All right, if the Knicks hadn't won a championship, it would be an absolute feeding frenzy right now about LeBron in New York. In fact, he's going to be here this week. Maybe the announcement will come at some point at the Jacob Javits Center. But it's Cleveland. And I think, you know, they won a championship with him there. This team that they have, they got to a conference finals last year. I think they lost by a combined 300 points to the Knicks in those four games. And, Tony, if you think about it, game one, Cleveland was up 22 points with 8 minutes to go. If LeBron James is on that Cleveland team, they would have found a way to win. So LeBron is going to make you better. So he has a chance to win a ring. He could help build his legacy. And I think a little bit of it is about his post-playing career. Maybe there's an ownership chance in Cleveland. I don't really think that's a possibility in some of these other places. So I think LeBron in Cleveland makes sense on so many levels, and winning a championship is one of them.
11: Thank you for mentioning the ring, because Rich Paul, who is LeBron's great friend and agent, right, has come out and said that he's not chasing rings, as if something like chasing rings is bad. Because they don't want to cheapen LeBron, that he's only going to go some spot where he thinks he can win right away. But the truth of the matter is that LeBron James is chasing Michael Jordan. And one of the ways to get closer is to actually win a ring. It's not bad. It's not bad to be chasing rings. That's why he's still playing at 41. That's why he's no longer on the Lakers. You know, it's not like he wants to leave L.A. He still lives in L.A. I agree with you about the poetry factor of beginning in Cleveland and ending in Cleveland. And I agree with you that he's going to make them better. Right now, you see James Harden playoff after playoff after playoff just not being any good. If Harden doesn't think that he has to be the best player on the team, maybe he would be good in the playoffs. And with LeBron there, he does not have to think that. My only pushback on this is that if you're going to be the GOAT, you have to do something that nobody else has ever done. If he goes, for example, to Golden State and wins a championship there, he becomes the first player in the history of the NBA to win championships in four different spots. And that's something you throw down on the table to say, here is one of my credentials. So while Cleveland has that poetic factor, it's possible to me that going somewhere else where he hasn't been before will become more intriguing.
10: Yeah, and speaking of, you know, when you talk about chasing rings, let's remember, and LeBron's a big NFL guy, didn't Tom Brady go to Tampa? Didn't Peyton Manning go to Denver and they won? There's nothing wrong with
11: nothing
10: that.
11: Wrong nothing with wrong it. With it. Nothing nope. wrong with nope. chasing rings. Nothing.
10: Nope. Nope. All right, that's it. We're done. Back to you.
3: In terms of the focus, Cavaliers have been in the picture, the Miami Heat, the Golden State Warriors as well, ESPN Shams Charania on Tuesday saying there's a focus for LeBron's camp currently on Cleveland, Miami, and Philadelphia, still awaiting a decision. Right arms, left arms. They were dominant on Tuesday. That's next. SportsCenter All Night. 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
22: As families head into summer travel season, there's one thing many people forget to plan for. What happens if someone gets sick when you're away from home? Joining us now is Dr. Peter McCullough with some smart ways to be prepared before summer begins. Doctor, summer is supposed to be relaxing, but travel can come with surprises. So why is summer a time when families should think ahead medically?
23: Because there's always stress about getting sick on a trip and then ending up in the urgent care.
22: What are some of the most common issues that families will run into during these summer trips from a medical standpoint?
23: Various forms of food poisoning or traveler's diarrhea, getting viral upper respiratory tract infections that get too far along and they become a bacterial secondary infection like a bronchitis, then of course usual things like bladder infections, yeast infections.
0: So what do you recommend people do before they leave on their trip?
23: Everybody should consider having a medical emergency kit. Nowadays, we can pre-prescribe medications, cover dozens of illnesses ahead of time in

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1: 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This time tomorrow, we will have major golf taking place. ESPN's Mark Slaybaugh.
2: With unseasonably hot temperatures, Royal Birkdale is already firming up, and with no rain in the forecast all week, these fairways are only going to get drier and more brown. With more doglegs here than most open venues, you'll see some tough decisions being made on tee boxes.
3: The fairways this week, here's how I would say, the fairways this week are really tight, and so you get a lot of crosswinds, and they can be difficult to hold just because they're so fast and they're so firm, and so there's a lot of thinking off the tee on whether or not you want to just hit driver up there somewhere and kind of play from the rough most likely, or do you want to start hitting some irons, getting in some fairways, and hitting some longer shots into the greens. And so on each hole there's a good bit of strategy, there's a decent amount of thinking, and if it wasn't as firm as it is now, that wouldn't be there wouldn't be as much decision making. But I think with the firmness, it's just it creates a whole lot more challenges, I think, for us as players, just to trying to control your ball and figuring out where it's going to end up. And, you'll get a couple weird bounces here and there as well.
2: I walked the par 3 7th today with Harris English, last year's runner-up. He stressed the importance of getting approach shots to hold on elevated and firm greens. At Royal Birkdale, Mark Slaybaugh, ESPN.
1: Meanwhile, back stateside, Minnesota Timberwolves officially introducing LaMelo Ball.
4: I feel it could do a lot. I mean, I'm just coming here ready to play. I'm here to learn and just, give them all. It definitely means a lot. Just when anybody values you and sees what you could do, I mean, for sure grateful. So, like I always say, it's a blessing.
1: And he's blessed to be teammates now with Anthony Edwards. 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
0: Number 4.
1: WNBA, Sun with a 3-point win over the Fire. Connecticut led by Aliyah Edwards. NBC Sports Boston.
6: McCann directing traffic. Off to Edwards. Has been quiet since the first quarter. Up to 19 for Aliyah Edwards.
0: Number 3.
1: He was the 35th pick in the draft. Underwhelming summer league debut, but Trayvon Brazil will remember the end of the first half on Tuesday evening in Las Vegas.
6: Brazil! Oh! My goodness! It is his night. Hit that thing like an iceberg. Hitting me. That's incredible.
0: Number 2.
1: NFL training camps getting underway soon. There will be a quarterback competition in Minnesota. Kyler Murray heading in to push J.J. McCarthy. Former wide receiver Adam Thielen earlier on Unsportsmanlike with our buddy Evan Cohen.
7: Is J.J. McCarthy an NFL quarterback in your mind?
8: Oh, 100%. No question about it. Big reason why I went back to Minnesota was because I got to spend some time with him in the off seasons and see his competitiveness and see those tangibles that you can't coach. He has them. And yes, this last season not go the way that he planned or the team planned, yes. But at the same time, I'm really excited about the future of this guy. I mean, he's a great kid. He's a hard worker. Like I said, he's got those kind of tangibles you can't teach or coach.
0: Number 1.
1: In Philly, the American League struck early with 3 runs in the top of the first of the All-Star game, then put it away with an insurance shot in the 8th.
5: Vargas sends one deep to left, and a no doubt about it, Miguel Vargas, second deck, bomb. The American League now leads it 4-0.
1: They win it 4-0. Spain, a 2-0 win over France. They get either England or Argentina in the final. ESPN analyst Shaka Hislop.
9: I've got England in this one. Argentina, defending champions, Lionel Messi at 39 years old, continues to do things that no 39-year-old should in this sport. But Argentina have made hard work of their opponents in the knockout stages getting to this stage. Extra time with Cape Verde, 2 down, coming back against Egypt. Down and allow Switzerland to equalize with 10 men, get the better of them in extra time. For me, I saw England against Ghana at the Boston Stadium early in this competition, and England were disappointing. They drew, should have lost. ever since that Mexico game where they had every excuse to lose playing at altitude, I've seen a grit and a determination from this version of England that I don't think I've seen from any English team before. Led, of course, by Jude Bellingham.
10: Mm-hmm.
9: Now, we've spoken about Jude Bellingham for the last couple of weeks. Let's not forget they've also got this guy called Harry Kane.
10: Yeah.
9: Who knows how to score a goal or two himself. I just feel that this version of England, with their determination, the quality that they have, would be a little bit too much for Argentina.
1: They meet today at 3 o'clock Eastern. Celebrating America and pitching Tuesday in Philly. That's next at ESPN Radio.
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22: They nullified the Mbappes, they nullified the Ulises, they nullified the Dembele's, they nullified this French attack.
0: We have the Midsummer Classic.

0: asking about research, and I absolutely see that in researchers who absolutely refuse to give up. Jim Valvano believed that research was hope, and more than 30 years later, right, we believe that that continues to drive everything we do. So where do I see hope? Well, I will tell you, Jay, I've been in oncology for more than 2 decades, and I have never been more optimistic than I am now. So I'll tell you a few things. The first is I see hope in those young scientists. Every day I have the privilege of meeting these researchers we fund. They are answering questions that no one has ever been able to answer before. Can you imagine that? They are challenging these long-held assumptions. They're developing new technologies, and honestly, they're finding entirely new ways to treat cancer. It's things that I never even considered when I started in this field. And one of the things that I'd love for our listeners to understand is that many of the breakthroughs that change patients' lives today started as bold ideas that seemed impossible just a few years ago. So I see hope in these scientists. And I see hope in this generation of cancer researchers because they are so talented. When we think about the ESPYs, I think about the ESPYs of cancer research every day in these individuals I work with. They are so talented, they're collaborative, they're fearless, and they are bringing expertise from fields that did not exist when I became a researcher. So things like artificial intelligence, computational biology, immunotherapy, engineering, and they are, because of the combination of these technologies and just this incredible perseverance these folks have, they're really accelerating discoveries, honestly, in ways that we couldn't have imagined even just a couple of decades ago.
1: 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We know from Jimmy V and from a number of the speeches and stories we've heard at the ESPYs that, yes, there's hope, but as Jimmy V mentioned, it also means dollars. And research is not cheap, but there may be somebody in their car this morning or working out on their treadmill this morning, maybe on the fence about donating because they say, oh, I only have, you know, 10, 20, 50 bucks to give. I don't know how much of a difference that will make. What do you say to that person?
0: Oh, my goodness. Thanks for asking. The first thing I would say is sports brings us all together as fans and also folks that are impacted by cancer because cancer doesn't care who you root for. Right? Cancer is going to touch every single family. We've had tremendous advances, but all of us will be touched by cancer. And I think that if you hear stories that inspire you tonight at the ESPYs, I think the best way to honor Jim Valvano's legacy and all these incredible stories that you're going to hear is to invest in the future that Jim believed in. Every single donation, Jay, I don't care if you give a dollar or $10 million, every single donation helps fund the next breakthrough in cancer research. And tonight especially, thanks to the generosity of the Dangerfield Family Foundation, every single gift today will be matched, doubling your impact. 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You're right. Hope needs investment. And every single breakthrough in cancer begins because someone was willing to fund an idea before anyone knew it would succeed. And I think that's what your donation makes possible. 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So tell folks about us. That's what you could do for me and I think to honor Jim's legacy.
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13: With unseasonably hot temperatures, Royal Birkdale is already firming up, and with no rain in the forecast all week, these fairways are only going to get drier and more brown. With more doglegs here than most open venues, you'll see some tough decisions being made on tee boxes.
14: The fairways this week, here's how I would say, the fairways this week are really tight.
11: and so you get a lot of crosswinds, and they can be difficult to hold just because they're so fast and they're so firm. And so there's a lot of thinking off the tee on whether or not you want to just hit driver up there somewhere and kind of play from the rough most likely, or do you want to start hitting some irons, getting in some fairways, and hitting some longer shots into the greens. And so on each hole there's a good bit of strategy, there's a decent amount of thinking, and if it wasn't as firm as it is now, that wouldn't be there wouldn't be as much decision making. But I think with the firmness, it's just it creates a whole lot more challenges, I think, for us as players, just to trying to control your ball and figuring out where it's going to end up. And you'll get a couple weird bounces here and there as well.
13: I walked the par 3 7th today with Harris English, last year's runner up. He stressed the importance of getting approach shots to hold on elevated and firm greens. At Royal Birkdale, Mark Schlabaugh, ESPN.
1: Meanwhile, back stateside, Minnesota Timberwolves officially introducing LaMelo Ball.
14: I feel it could do a lot. I mean, I'm just coming here ready to play. I'm here to learn and just, give them all. It definitely means a lot just when anybody values you and sees what you could do. I mean, for sure grateful. So, like I always say, it's a blessing.
1: And he's blessed to be teammates now with Anthony Edwards. SportsCenter All Night, ESPN Radio.
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1: WNBA, Sun with a 3-point win over the Fire. Connecticut led by Aaliyah Edwards. NBC Sports Boston.
16: McCann directing traffic. Off to Edwards. Has been quiet since the first quarter. Up to 19 for Aaliyah Edwards.
2: Number 3.
1: He was the 35th pick in the draft. Underwhelming summer league debut, but Trayvon Brazil will remember the end of the first half on Tuesday evening in Las Vegas.
16: Brazil! Oh, my goodness! It is his night. Hit that thing like Eisenberg, didn't he? That's incredible.
2: Number 2.
1: NFL training camps getting underway soon. There will be a quarterback competition in Minnesota. Kyler Murray heading in to push J.J. McCarthy. Former wide receiver Adam Thielen earlier on Unsportsmanlike with our buddy Evan Cohen.
17: Is J.J. McCarthy an NFL quarterback in your mind?
18: Oh, 100%. No question about it. Big reason why I went back to Minnesota was because I got to spend some time with him in the off seasons and see his competitiveness and see those tangibles that you can't coach. He has them. And yet, this last season did not go the way that he planned or the team planned. Yes, but at the same time, I'm really excited about the future of this guy. I mean, he's a great kid. He's a hard worker. Like I said, he's got those kind of tangibles you can't teach or coach.
2: Number 1.
1: In Philly, the American League struck early with 3 runs in the top of the first of the All-Star game, then put it away with an insurance shot in the 8th.
19: Vargas sends one deep to left, and a no doubt about it, Miguel Vargas, second deck, bomb. The American League now leads it 4-0.
1: They win it 4-0. Spain, a 2-0 win over France. They get either England or Argentina in the final. ESPN analyst Shaka Hislop.
20: I've got England in this one. Argentina, defending champions, Lionel Messi at 39 years old, continues to do things that no 39-year-old should in this sport. But Argentina have made hard work of their opponents in the knockout stages getting to this stage. Extra time with Cape Verde, 2 down and coming back against Egypt. Down and allow Switzerland to equalize with 10 men, get the better of them in extra time. For me, I saw England against Ghana at the Boston Stadium early in this competition, and England were disappointing. They drew, should have lost. Ever since that Mexico game, where they had every excuse to lose, playing at altitude, I've seen a grit and a determination from this version of England that I don't think I've seen from any English team before. Led, of course, by Jude Bellingham. Mm-hmm. Now, we've spoken about Jude Bellingham for the last couple of weeks. Let's not forget they've also got this guy called Harry Kane.
17: Yeah.
20: Who knows how to score a goal or two himself. I just feel that this version of England, with their determination, the quality that they have, would be a little bit too much for Argentina.
1: They meet today at 3 o'clock Eastern. Celebrating America and pitching Tuesday in Philly. That's next. It's ESPN Radio.
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1: We know defense wins championships, but apparently pitching wins all-star games. 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The nation has been celebrating the 250th anniversary this month, of course. Philly actually served as the nation's first capital prior to the construction of Washington, D.C. Starters for each side on Tuesday coming out through large replicas of the Liberty Bell in front of their respective dugouts. Then they walked to home plate, signed an oversized lineup card, like the Declaration of

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12: With unseasonably hot temperatures, Royal Birkdale is already firming up, and with no rain in the forecast all week, these fairways are only going to get drier and more brown. With more doglegs here than most open venues, you'll see some tough decisions being made on tee boxes.
13: The fairways this week, here's how I would say, the fairways this week are really tight. And so you get a lot of crosswinds, and they can be difficult to hold just because they're so fast and they're so firm. And so there's a lot of thinking off the tee on whether or not you want to just hit driver up there somewhere and kind of play from the rough most likely, or do you want to start hitting some irons, getting in some fairways, and hitting some longer shots into the greens. And so on each hole, there's a good bit of strategy. There's a decent amount of thinking. And if it wasn't as firm as it is now, that wouldn't be there wouldn't be as much decision making, but I think with the firmness, it creates a whole lot more challenge.

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0: first name that comes to mind is Ramp. 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When you think about Myles Garrett, the rumors began, George, last basketball season when Myles Garrett showed up in the ESPN LA suite.
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13: 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So we have about 10 minutes or so. Michelle Smallman, Courtney Cronin for Chris Canty today. 10 minutes or so until the Ronnie Lott signed helmet closes. Okay, so that closes at 6:45 a.m. Eastern time. So I know we have great people in California right now who probably absolutely love Ronnie Lott from his days there, and they absolutely need to participate in this. Everyone needs to participate. You got a Hall of Famer signed helmet, Ronnie Lott, available for you right now as part of the auction here with SB Day. So go there right now, ebay.com/ESPYs. 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And remembering today, Courtney brought up

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11: Fielded by Baker to first base. That will do it. The American League will end up beating the National League. The
12: American League pitching was completely dominant. 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
11: Swinging and a miss. 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
13: Belly spoke it into existence before the game. 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
11: Alvarez will score. Langoliers will come home. It's 2-0 as Cody Bellinger delivers.
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14: 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Hello, I'm Michelle Smallman, Courtney Cronin, and Evan Cohen with you today. Courtney in for Canty today. It is ESPYs Day, the Foundation Day. We are raising money as best as we possibly can. 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

0: V.org/Stewart, V.org/donate. An amazing speech, of course, from the late, great Stuart Scott. And Stuart would probably, if he was sitting here, be saying, well, tell everybody about the Emmett Smith signed photo. What's wrong with you? Get to that. Emmett Smith signed photo. 2 more minutes in the auction. ebay.com/ESPYs, where the bid goes in and you then have an opportunity. It closes at 7:30 a.m. Eastern time to win that signed photo by Emmett Smith. And then that money goes to the V Foundation for Cancer Research. 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

0: all the teams and things that might factor into LeBron's decision. Cleveland minus Darius Garland, not a good thing, but other places where there are other players, good thing. Like, we're hearing all of these things. And I think for LeBron, he likes to sit back and be like, let me just like take it all in about what you people think I'm going to do, and then I'm going to zag. You think I'm going to decide today? I'm going to decide 3 weeks from now. You think it's going to be Cleveland? I'm actually going to Miami. You think Golden State's out of it? We'll wait and see what happens with Anthony Davis on that August 6th date that you mentioned, because that's the one that Shams said. You know, there were two other teams, or five, but the focus was on Cleveland, Miami, and Philly. So that would mean Golden State and Minnesota are on the back burner right now for a multitude of reasons. Golden State waiting to see about the Anthony Davis trade, if that can be facilitated. Minnesota, do you want to go do maximum max contract work for a minimum contract price to be like the adult in the room with Anthony Edwards and LaMelo Ball? I don't think so. I don't think he wants to go anywhere where he has to go build a championship culture again when he's not going to be paid like that.
1: Well, so, you know where he may want to go right now with 1 minute left? To ebay.com/ESPYs to put a bid on that John Elway signed photo, Courtney. Right now, 1 minute left, 7:45 a.m. Eastern Time. It is out. 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
2: 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Also, take care of the Arizona Cardinals in our four down series as the NFL training camps begin to open. And American Century Championship winner Marty Fish joins us in studio. 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
9: A bandwagon fan. 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But this summer, during the FIFA World Cup, it's an invitation, America. Never watched soccer before? Perfect. Think a corner kick is a karate move? Sure, why not? 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Me too. 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Now we're talking. 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We're undefeated. 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
13: 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ESPNU. 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Evan Cohen with you. It is ESPYs Day, V Foundation, V.org/donate. Okay, so let's play this out for a second. You're listening, thank you, by way of ESPN Radio, one of some of our great stations across the country. 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And you're sitting there saying, I've heard this show all day today talk about all these great things in terms of cancer research and all the money that the V Foundation has raised, over $500 million going to save lives. I wish I could donate. I don't have that kind of money. A dollar is that kind of money. Mm-hmm. $1 is that kind of money. So V.org/donate, whatever it is that you can do to help is what obviously we would appreciate. And you could save a life that way or multiple lives that way, v.org/donate. And let's say you're saying, well, okay, yeah, but I don't have that much discretionary income. I would like to help people, but wouldn't mind something in return for this. Like, you know, not to say you're not a good person and you need something in return, but you want to go to the ESPYs next year? Like, that was on there, right? You want to make a draft pick next year at the NFL draft? You want to announce a pick? You could go to ebay.com/ESPYs, and you could bid on auction items that you're like, you know what? A double whammy today? It's a buy one, get one free, in essence.
1: Yeah.
13: I get to buy into the V Foundation for cancer research and all these amazing things. And as a result, I get this amazing experience. Like, wait, I could have my 26-27 Fantasy Football League draft live with the Fantasy Focus Football host? That's unbelievable. Field.

0: ones who get it done.
1: A bandwagon fan. The biggest insult in sports. But this summer, during the FIFA World Cup, it's an invitation, America. Never watched soccer before? Perfect. Think a corner kick is a karate move? Sure, why not? Prefer sports where players can use their hands? Me too. Just here for the snacks? Now we're talking. So grab a bag of Lay's and jump on the bandwagon. We're undefeated. Lay's, the official sponsor of the FIFA World Cup 2026.
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6: 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ESPNU. 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So in about 13 minutes or so, Saturday Night Live meet and greet comes to a close. 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You ready for this? Smalls, you've always said that was one of your New York City bucket list items, correct?
7: It's number one.
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6: 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This exclusive package. 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
7: To 30 Rock?
6: To that studio.
7: No?
6: I've been there. I interned at NBC a 100 years ago, and like I took a tour around there.
7: I did the tour, too.
6: And it's like an empty room. It's not, like, it's crazy to think that becomes Saturday Night Live. It's,
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6: 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It's like kind of an open studio of
7: Yeah, you have like different rooms, and the whole wherever you sit, like you see different perspectives.

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10: 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Smalls was played her part in a big way a year or so ago with the New York City Marathon, raising over $30,000 for the V Foundation. 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Families can certainly have the full roster of people within them. And I just think that what Megan Judge and her team, with the V Foundation, and what everyone at ESPN does on a day like today with the ESPYs and the V Foundation is tremendous. 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V Wine Celebration in Napa, that closes at 10 a.m. Eastern. 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Watch What Happens Live with Andy Cohen on Bravo, live studio audience, 10:15 a.m. Eastern Time. This is a huge one. Announced a pick in the 2027 draft in Washington, D.C. This one closes at 12:45 p.m. live out of an NFL, or live out, excuse me, an NFL fan's dream.
11: That is so cool.
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11: At the draft.
10: And be at the, yeah, even if it was just that. 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
11: You're probably bidding on that one.
10: That's a good one. That is a good one. And then a fantasy draft in Bristol. So you get to do your fantasy draft here, where we are, Vegas East, Bristol. Yeah, Field Yates, Stefania Bell, Mike Clay and company, the entire Fantasy Focus crew. Yeah, they'll be a part of it. 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And again, if you're wondering, V Foundation, I hear so much about it. 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And if you're able to donate, v.org/donate. And we thank you for helping us, because the number of cancer survivors, the rate, the percentages have gone up over the course of time. 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
11: Absolutely. And as you mentioned, Ev, last year, I ran the New York City Marathon alongside the V Foundation, and so many people were generous to have it in their hearts and their budgets to donate to the V Foundation because I was running the marathon. 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Every donation allowed us to get to that big number, $32,000. So don't think, oh, I don't have a big number to donate, so I'm not going to go ahead and do it. It doesn't, even if it's $1, that's $1 that goes directly towards cancer research, which goes directly towards saving people's lives from this terrible disease.
12: And this is something, like, I keep reading over the statistics that we know about cancer right now. There's 18.6 million cancer survivors in the United States. And Evan, you mentioned this earlier in the show. I'm going to mention it again. This is the reason that the research is so important. So the 5-year relative survival rate for all cancers combined has reached the new milestone of 70%. That's up from 49% 50 years ago. All these years later, 50 years from now, where could this possibly be? Could it be at 100%? It's why the research is so important. When we were talking earlier with the CEO of the V Foundation, just knowing that 100% of the dollars go to cancer research. I know sometimes people get skeptical. Where are my dollars going? I want to see my dollars at work. This is a place where it is going not to line someone's pockets, not to help with charitable efforts elsewhere, not to be split up and going different places. It goes 100% to the doctors and the scientists and the people behind the scenes who are trying to find a cure to help that number go from 70 to hopefully one day 100%.
10: 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And the work done is year-round, right? We are promoting it today. 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ESPNRadio.org/donate. 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I'm trying my best to just tweet out a bunch of these and quote tweet some of them when you're naming your names of people you were thinking about today and you were donating on behalf of to the V Foundation, etc. Like Courtney has brought up, the late, great Jeff Dickerson, great reporter for ESPN, Chicago Bears as well. Michelle has a bunch of friends, including her friend Sean, who somehow beat cancer twice and just is running triathlons.
11: No. I need to amend that.
10: Sorry.
11: It's an Ironman.
10: Okay.
11: Not just any triathlon.
12: No big deal.
11: It's an Ironman.
10: Iron
11: I need
10: Man.
11: To give Sean his proper flowers here.
10: My friend John Martin, J. Mart, who recently beat cancer and is now sitting at a desk playing with basketball cards. Nonetheless, whatever it is that you do as a result of doing that, of fighting and fighting and fighting and inspiring others, that is what the V Foundation does for so many people, is it inspires. It does everything it can to help treat all of the cancers that many are diagnosed with. We thank you all today. Special thanks to Megan Judge for doing an amazing job. We are on to Thursday. We're on Sportsmanlike, presented by Progressive.
13: 6:56, good morning. And yes, today a very special day. Help out the V Foundation. They've done some amazing work over the years. 6:56 in the morning on a windy Wednesday. We got a big windy Wednesday announcement. We'll do a top of the show as we gather around. Sedano's back. Today for the SOS, the Summer of Schwanz, the first day with Sedano.
14: The Summer of Schwanz.
13: Gregory Arthur Bergman's here. Producer Lindsay Baseball. Carlos Isu in the back. And that brother Kasim. Let's go. It's going to be a fun day. We'll put a smile on your face. And we'll talk about what many think is the driest day on the sports calendar. But guess what? We're going to make it fun.
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23: Yeah.
2: What does the summer of schmanz mean to you, man?
23: Why are you trying to do this to me, man? You know I don't know where the line is.
2: I mean, look.
23: I think it means, like, for me, just, like, freedom, man. Like, walking down a couple blocks down there in Hermosa, maybe Sunset, where I really like it, and just jump in that water, you know.
24: Let the water hit everything.
23: Yeah,
24: you know?
23: Me and my board shorts.
24: Yeah.
23: And just glistening in the sun. That's kind of what it means to me. That's the summer of schmanz for me.
24: Yeah.
25: Finally arrived, the summer of schmanz.
2: And now we enjoy the summer of schmanz,
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2: I hear Carly Lloyd on Fox, who I absolutely love. I just love Carly Lloyd. I just think she's amazing. Her career, her analysis, she's super good looking, she's pregnant. I mean, I just love everything about her, you know what I mean? Just
23: put her, like, all into one.
24: Look at Kasim's face. Kasim made the face that we were all feeling in that creepy moment.
27: We're not
24: going to
27: skip past that, are we?
2: No. Kasim, what? No. I love her. She's just real.
24: It was creepy, it was weird, it was not great.
2: Yeah, I love her. I love Carly Lloyd. Yeah. God, I love her.
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28: I didn't like anyone here.
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35: Wow, that's crazy.
36: Well, you want a woo-woo?
2: Bit Boy.
37: Right now.
2: Monstrous. Beto, I don't want to eat that.
31: We did it, Dad. We did it.
28: You were riding high on the stinger last time.
31: Oh, big time.
2: So,
31: right, that's right. Of course we were.
35: So, Mom Girls, stay tuned.
36: What are you talking about? I'm just saying it. Cool Whip. You put Cool Whip on pie.
26: The summer of schmanz.
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25: The summer of schmanz.
13: And let's start right here as we welcome back one George Sedano for 2 days during the summer of schmanz. We have got dun dun dun. It is usually a windy Wednesday.
2: Uh-oh.
13: But Windy has checked in. Windy says he is shutting it down until the king makes an announcement.
27: Yeah, no, I don't blame him. I wouldn't want to be on until then either. What's the point?
2: Yeah.
13: Well, the point, he said he will extend for a week, because who doesn't like a windy extension?
27: Well, he should be on. Yeah, I think LeBron's going to make an announcement that this week, if I had to guess, and then he can be on next week.
13: He will join us next Wednesday, and then it will be full summer of schmanz.
2: Mm-hmm. So you think that you don't think LeBron is going to wait for Windy to be on the golf course in Scotland somewhere and make his announcement and then ruin all the NBA reporters' vacation time? You don't think he's going to do that, George?
27: No, I think he's going to announce it on his if I had to guess, he's probably announcing it on his live podcast this week.
35: During the Fanatics Fest that everyone's like, oh, he's going to do it there.
27: Well, I don't know. I mean, maybe, yeah. But I'm just saying, like, yeah, that'll probably be where it happens. You know what I mean? Why not? I mean, he's got his own platform.
13: So originally, and I had texted Sedano this morning, and Sedano and I, I feel like Bergie.
27: You okay?
13: But I woke up late.
24: Hey, can you drink some water,
13: huh? It's true.
24: Yeah, please. Bergie,
27: tell
24: drink
27: him,
24: some water.
13: I've only
27: tell
13: had Bergie. Like,
24: come on now.
27: Yeah,
24: I've
27: seriously.
24: I've only had
13: 13 ounces today. Not the full 2 liter.
24: Well, maybe you should have 14.
27: You're 3 ounces behind. You should start your day with 16
24: come
27: ounces.
24: On, dude, look at this. I got this Stanley that Lindsay got me. Drinking it right here, huh?
13: So, yesterday was a drama-filled day, so I didn't have time to compile the open I wanted for today. And I thought we would just roll the Windy one. And tomorrow's open will be the big one that has all the horrible things Cappy said about Sedano while Sedano was out for the beginning of the summer of schmanz.
27: I mean, but that's kind of expected.
13: The SOS.
2: Right. Yeah. It's expected, number one. And number two, you always know that whatever Morales says, the opposite has happened.
13: No, I'm going to put the audio of me, too, joining it.
2: Oh, okay, good.
24: Yeah.
27: There you go. Well, I will say no man is free who's not a master of himself, Cappy.
24: Yeah, yeah, take that, I agree. Cappy.
3: Ooh, look at that.
2: I agree. I don't know what that meant, but I agree with it.
35: Did you get that
27: from
35: me?
27: That's from the great Greek philosopher Epictetus.
35: Oh, I was going to ask if you got Epictetus. It from Don't Sweat the Small Stuff.
27: No.
2: Can I hear it one Epictetus. More time?
27: No man is free who is not a master of himself.
2: No man is free.
3: Are you writing it down?
24: Write it
2: down.
24: I'm
2: typing it in. No man is free. Keep going. No man is free if what?
27: Who's not a master of himself.
3: How often do you read Epictetus?
27: I don't read them often. I just know that one quote.
2: Oh.

0: By the way,
1: if you would have told me it was somebody else, if you would have told me it was Socrates, I'd have been like, that's Socrates. He was smart, man.
2: Yeah.
3: Before we get to that horrendous MLB All-Star game last night.
2: Yeah, oh, what a bore.
1: Oh, my God. God.
3: I wasted time watching that.
1: Yeah. Can I ask a question? Just real quick, so everybody, I know where everybody's coming from.
2: Yeah.
1: Do we have to fake it today? Do we have to act like it was so fun? It was so cool.
2: No, it was a bore.
1: It was so great. Because it was freaking boring AF.
4: Worst one I may have ever seen.
3: It was worse than the one that tied in like 13 innings.
4: Yeah. At least it had runs.
3: Right, exactly.
2: Yeah, I mean, when three of the runs get scored that early and then you get one more run the rest of the game, it's pretty terrible.
4: There was barely like hits
1: 28
4: after
1: strikeouts.
4: That.
1: Yeah, yeah, I mean, you have 15 strikeouts for the American League. I honestly feel like the Dodger guys checked out so long ago. Like, they checked out before that Arizona series this past weekend where they got swept.
2: Oh, my God. What the hell happened there?
1: And they checked out before this All-Star game, too.
4: I mean, you look at Cody Bellinger got the MVP from a first-inning single.
2: Yeah, right? You got two RBI.
1: Well, Berg, could you imagine them sitting around going, okay, well, somebody's got to be the MVP. Well, who is it?
4: Well, the guy that got exactly, two RBIs yeah. on a single.
1: Right. Well, how about Dylan Cease? How about Justin Robleski? How about Cody Bellinger? Okay.
2: Well, it couldn't be Justin Robleski. I mean, he gave up a run.
4: He did. Right.
1: He had five strikeouts.
4: Yeah, five strikeouts. I mean, that was pretty good.
2: I mean, but you can't give up a run in a loss and get the MVP.
1: Well, guess what? He didn't.
4: Right.
5: Do you guys want to hear the highlight from ESPN
2: Radio?
4: No, we don't. There's no highlight from that game.
2: Please.
5: What about Tim Kirkjian with Robo? Yeah. It was his birthday. Did you know that?
4: It was his birthday. 26th birthday. Happy birthday.
3: Oh, yeah. Robo, birthday, not Tim Kirkjian.
5: No, it was Robo's birthday. But
3: Robo.
5: Tim Kirkjian.
2: I was watching Tim Kirk. I did watch Tim Kirkjian last night on SportsCenter saying that obviously the Dodgers are still the team to beat in the National League, but... you know, he thinks that there are some teams that can be competitive with them, and we'll see. You know,
4: build that storyline, Tim.
3: So before we will get into the Spaniard and Spain beating France in the World Cup as we get ready for another semifinal.
2: Now that was a hell of a match.
3: That was amazing. And we'll talk NFL. But first, I want to get Sedano. He's back from Vegas, back from Summer League.
2: Yeah,
3: give us a little insight. The storyline that broke out on this show.
2: Okay,
3: and I think it was Trudell that brought it up first when he was sitting in. Was the handshake.
2: Oh, yeah.
3: If we have the video, Carlo, in the back, let's roll it
2: on
3: YouTube.
2: So that was pretty simple. I was tethered into my chair, which means like the cord of my headset, because they want the cord to not be in front of you. Mm-hmm. They want it to be behind you, right? Mm-hmm. Because it looks more professional that way.
3: Right.
2: It looks sloppy if the cord is in front of you.
1: Right, cleaner.
3: Well, who wants a cord just hanging?
1: Right.
2: So I was tethered into the chair. So there was only so much I could move forward without the headphones flying off like it would like this. So I could only reach so far. So I went for like a side five, and then Derek White went for a handshake, and I was like, all right, bro, sorry, I can't reach any further than that. So I just ended up doing one of these and, like, kind of squeezed the hand at that
3: point. But we're
2: like,
3: seeing the video.
2: The fingers at that point.
3: We're seeing the video on YouTube. You kind of gave him a face, though. The facha was a little frowned.
1: Well, I thought from the beginning, without
2: no,
1: knowing
2: I don't,
1: who
2: no,
1: it was.
2: No, I don't think so. I was, I don't, I mean, it wasn't, no. I don't
3: I mean, you've I given me that look many times, and that's not a great look.
2: Mm. Well, yeah, I don't recall it being like I was not pleased to see Derek White, but whatever. I mean, maybe
1: I thought.
2: I mean, we were in the middle of the Open. I think that might have been part of
3: it.
2: So
3: that's fair. That's what we said. Is like, listen, the guy's trying to do broadcast television. Mm-hmm. He's doing his Open, and all of a sudden, some guy's going, "Hey, man, what's up?" Like, "Hey, bro, we're on the air." And Evan Cohen defended you yesterday and said, "Like, listen, this is what happens sometimes when you're on remotes doing radio shows. But this is more obvious. You're on the network. You're doing stuff."
2: Yeah, whatever. It's all right. We were in the middle of our Open for the game. Derek White came, or it was probably halftime. So we were probably coming back from halftime. And it was halftime. And yeah, that was it. That was what happened.
4: You didn't have a tone?
2: Well, no, he didn't say anything at all. He just came over to say hello. That was all it was. It was just like he saw we were. I think when he rolled over, he realized we were on the air, and then he didn't say a word. He just said hello. First of all, watch your tone.
1: Watch your tone is right.
2: So there was no tone. But yeah, that was it. It was just Derek White.
1: I looked at that video.
3: I have a follow-up then.
1: Okay. Right.
3: Did you miss us as you knew we were kicking off the summer of Schwanz?
4: Not really.
6: It's the summer of Schwanz.
2: Not really.
7: No,
2: I was
7: not
2: so
7: really.
2: Listen, I told Cappy this yesterday. I mean, my days were... It was like doing the NCAA tournament, man. Like, you get up in the morning... You do a production meeting. I then go like to the gym. I eat breakfast. I get whisked off to the arena for, you know, 6 to 8 hours. I go have a late dinner, and then I go to bed, and I do it all over again for whatever 5 more days. Like, okay. That was just it. There was no time to miss anyone. There was, I mean, and Vegas, being Vegas for that long is not fun.
3: I have a follow-up.
5: So do I.
3: So go ahead, Lindsay. You ask your follow-up, and then I'll ask mine.
5: You said that you were in Vegas a long time. Did you win any money?
2: No. The Dodgers screwed me.
5: Oh, come
1: How
5: on.
1: So?
2: They got swept.
3: The Dodgers.
1: You bet on the Dodgers against the Diamondbacks?
2: I was up on the World Cup. Yeah, I was betting like $50 a game. And the World Cup was treating me nice, and then the Dodgers screwed me every time.
4: Yeah,
1: they
4: gave up that weekend.
2: Well, I said they're not going to get, you know, it was the typical stupid mentality. Oh, they're not going to get swept.
1: No, they checked out, bro. They were not around. Know the calendar, bro. You know what I mean? Like, the All-Star game is right around the corner. Yeah. Those brothers were checked out on that season.
3: I have a follow-up.
1: All right, keep going.
3: You called me yesterday, and you said you were already back in L.A. Now, where was I on the list of calls when you got back to L.A.?
1: God, listen to the ego, like the
3: want to know.
1: The insecurity.
3: What, was I third? Was I fifth? Was I tenth?
1: Or were you first?
2: Let me see. Let me think. So I went to get a haircut. So I went to RC's in the morning.
3: All right.
1: Oh, man, I got to go to RC.
2: Yeah, you know, in Paramount. Got a cut at RC's.
1: Mm-hmm.
2: Then
1: sushi
2: on
1: across the street?
2: What's that?
1: You get any of that sushi?
2: No, none of the sushi. No, none of the sushi. Then, I just was home. So that was like a 10 a.m. I was home by like 11-ish. I called my agent.
3: All right.
2: And then you were... Then when I got home, when I was going for my hike, I called you.
3: Mm-hmm. So maybe I was third.
2: Yeah, so it was RC, the agent, and then you. Yeah.
3: Hey, that's not bad, Cappy.
1: Not bad.
2: And then Cappy after that.
1: Oh. Yeah, where was I in that?
2: Cappy didn't answer, though.
3: Oh, Cappy, why didn't you answer?
2: He called me back. Yeah, he called me back.
1: Let me just say
5: one thing. He was watching the World Cup.
1: Well, listen. One thing, first things first. I never, ever, ever have my ringer on. Ever.
5: Good. So, that's like an old guy move.
1: Why? You think that's an old guy move?
4: No, yes. To have it on would be
3: an
4: old guy
3: move. It is, yeah.
5: Right, yes, having it on is an old guy move.
1: Yeah. Right, having it on, especially like really loud. Like, I got some buddies of mine that when their phone rings, I'm like, bro, can you hear that? I mean, oh my God, is that loud.
4: Yeah.
1: So I never have my ringer on. That's number one. Number two, I always wind up seeing missed calls, and that's when I call people back. So I never, you'll never get me on the first try, in all likelihood. It's usually the callback. That's my move. I'm a callback guy. So, yeah, so Chris was three. Does that make me four, or did I miss the call?
2: No, you were four.
1: I was three.
2: You were four. You were four.
1: You sure I wasn't three, and then I was
3: It sounds like I was
2: Wait, no. There was a Dave Pash call before Chris, too. So
1: oh,
2: Chris
1: really?
2: Was four. You're five.
3: Yeah. I'll go after Pash.
1: What time was your call, Chris? Check
2: but
1: your
2: Pash
1: phone.
2: But Pash was in Italy. I forgot he was already in Italy.
1: Yeah, so check your phone.
4: If I was on the list, where would I have
2: well,
4: fallen
2: I emailed
4: on
2: you.
4: This list?
2: I did. Emailed you.
4: You did.
2: What time did I email you?
4: Oh, so you emailed me.
2: It was in the afternoon?
4: It was in the afternoon.
2: So it was after Cappy.
3: Sedano called me at 11:24 a.m.
1: Oh, gosh darn it. He called me at 11:42.
3: Yeah.
2: There you go.
1: Oh, you beat me. Yeah. Higher up on the totem pole, I guess.
5: Wait, I have another Summer League follow-up.
3: Go ahead.
4: By the way, it was 1:30 when you emailed me.
2: Oh, there you go. See, not that far off.
4: Not that far off.
2: I went after my hike, and I got back home. As soon as I got back home, I emailed you.
4: Well, thank you for that. I appreciate that.
1: Oh, that's really nice.
4: I'd love to hear a voice every once in a while, but, you know, Lindsay, go ahead.
5: Oh, I was
2: well, I mean, I figured you were busy, though.
4: Usually.
2: Yeah, 1:30, I feel like, is peak Bergie time.
3: Peak Bergie time.
1: He's teaching in the school.
3: And he's
1: right. He's got classes to teach.
3: He's got to get ready for his sixth Dodgers segment.
2: Right. I was just going to say, there's probably a Mason in Ireland Dodger. You know
4: that's
2: what I mean?
4: Thursday, like, so no, not yesterday. Well, if it was a Thursday,
2: I'm just saying. I don't know. You know?
4: You don't know the schedule. That's okay.
3: Go ahead, Lindsay.
5: So you mentioned in our group text about the Rob Pelinka report, the Bring It In report. And that he did bring
2: it in. Oh, yeah. Well, Cappy likes to know, who brings it in, who doesn't bring it.
1: Right.
2: Now, I clearly couldn't bring it in with Derek White, as I was told you, I was tethered into a chair. But I saw Rob. I did only one Laker game. But I did that one. I was on sideline. So as I was grabbing my mic
1: grabbing
2: and pack and all that stuff from the table, I literally bumped right into Rob. Mm-hmm. So we talked for a second. We brought it in. It was a nice hug. It was a hello. How you been? How's the summer going? You know, How's the family? That kind
1: of
2: stuff.
1: Yeah. Did he? Was he wearing one of those cool jackets?
5: That's what
1: where
5: I was
1: like,
2: no,
5: ask.
2: It's too hot. Too yeah.
1: half zipped
2: that.
1: Down, but
2: Vegas.
1: Half zipped up on the, nah, on the bottom.
2: It was a
5: wearing?
2: Very, tightly fit, and he's a fit man. Mm-hmm. Like polo, like very nice polo.
5: Oh, I thought you were going to say he was wearing like an Affliction shirt up? With like the shiny shirts, you know?
2: No, it was like a nice polo, really nice. Yeah.
1: Didn't have
2: a lot of colors.
1: Sleeves rolled up on his leather jacket. No.
2: No, man. It's like 100 degrees outside.
1: Oh, but maybe it gets a little chilly
3: inside. Was it only 100?
2: It does get chilly inside the building.
3: Was it only 100 or like 120?
2: It wasn't 120 this year. Last year was like that. Actually, one of the days was like 98 when we walked into the
3: building.
2: Oh,
3: that's pretty good for Vegas.
1: Hey, that's
2: it was
1: cold.
2: Like a rainstorm the night before.
1: Yeah, maybe Rob should be wearing a jacket if it's only 98 degrees.
2: Yeah. No, you know? Rob was, it was good. It was a quick catch up, but yeah. Mm-hmm. What's up? How you been?
1: Oh, really?
3: How's I have a jacket question, but first let me tell you this. 716, welcome back, Sedano, the Summer of Schwanz on a windy Wednesday. 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
3: Yeah, you could have done that. 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Mm-hmm. Oh, hold on. I hit the wrong thing. Hold on.
2: Smooth operator?
5: I thought that was Aruba, Jamaica.
2: Aruba? No, it's not Aruba, Jamaica. Smooth operator?
3: Kokomo, you mean?
5: Yeah.
3: Aruba, Jamaica.
5: Wait, who's saying smooth operator?
3: Sade.
5: Okay, you guys, so did I tell you, I don't know if I told you guys this, my nephew, when I took him to the record store last time I was home, you know what record he picked out? Sade. What kind of 15-year-old is picking out Sade?
2: A kid who knows what smooth music
3: that's
2: sounds.
3: That's a kid who's ready for the Summer of Schwanz. That's
5: what right. Like, what's going on here,
1: right,
5: guys?
1: That's a young fellow who's going through puberty and is walking around and going, oh, my God, what is going on in my body right now?
5: Yes, that's what my friend said, and I said, I don't want to think about that.
1: Yeah,
5: but
1: why do I have this ferocious appetite moment?
5: She's great. I was like, wow, okay.
1: Yeah smooth good. Operator. George, I just want to go back to the last thing since we're welcoming you back into your first day of the Summer of Schwanz. Now, remember... You know, you kind of dictated the rules here, which were you can talk all the Schwanz you want when I'm on vacation.
2: Right.
1: I was concerned that the Summer of Schwanz might take a pause today and we would go into Summer of Sedano for 2 days and then we'd go back to Summer of Schwanz. You've actually decided to join right in.
2: Listen, this is your guys' deal now. I'm just riding shotgun now.
1: Okay. You've decided. Now, I just want to go back to this handshake because it did seem, when I saw the handshake at first, I said, whoever Sedano is shaking hands with, he either doesn't like, doesn't respect, thinks he's in the way, because he's rolling his eyes at whoever it is. I actually really thought that in this moment you were like, oh, whatever, get out of my face. Like, I really thought that was your attitude through the not knowing who it was and not seeing who it was. But you're telling us here today that I got it all wrong. Now, did you go on social media and battle back? And any of the people that had the audacity,
2: I have zero interest in what anyone on social media says.
1: Because a lot of times you'll battle back with people.
2: No, that's not true.
1: Tweets.
2: I don't battle back. Once in a blue moon, I'll make a snide remark to somebody and keep it moving. But like, honestly, I have no time or desire to do
1: that. Okay, because you know these guys, all these Levitard listeners, they said, you know, Sedano lost his Miami swagger, and they were kind of airing you out. You know, they were tagging the Levitard team and everything, going, look what happened to him. He's become so L.A. that he's lost his Miami swagger. Look at this lame handshake. So you didn't go battling back to any of these people is what you're telling me.
2: I mean, you could see it for yourself if I did or didn't on whatever it is you sent me.
1: What do you mean what I sent you?
2: Whatever tweet you sent me, did I respond to anything?
1: I didn't see any tweet. I didn't tweet you.
2: You put it in the group text. What are you talking about?
1: Oh, that's true. I did because somebody sent it to me, and then I put it in there. That's right.
5: Also,
1: I didn't go.
2: I wouldn't even
1: Twitter.
2: Have known had you not sent it.
1: Well, I wouldn't have known if it wasn't sent to me. You know who sent it to me?
2: Who sent it to you?
1: I'll air him out. I don't care. You know who sent it to me?
2: Who?
1: Beto Duran.
2: Oh, there you go.
3: Well, Beto Duran defended Sedano as well yesterday.
1: I'm sure he did, but he sent me the original.
3: You mean sure you did? You were doing you were sitting right here doing the show with us.
1: I don't remember yesterday's show.
3: What is going on with you in your memory recently?
1: Well, you know, I tell you that once the show is over, it goes in one ear and out the other. Somebody will come up to me 15 minutes afterwards and go, hey, I liked what you and Sedano were talking about. I go, what were we talking about? Oh, you know that thing about Aaron Donald? I go, no, I forgot. Tell me.
3: Do you remember sharing the Godzilla burger with me yesterday?
1: That, unfortunately, I will remember for a long time. George, oh my God, this burger that was brought in yesterday from Rockin' Brews.
3: Great burger, though.
1: Unreal.
3: They got the Japanese barbecue sauce on there.
1: Oh, yeah.
3: I don't know why I said it like that, but the barbecue sauce.
1: The barbecue sauce.
3: Meanwhile, we got that brother Kasim here today in for Punchy. Kasim, good morning.
0: Good morning. Good morning.
3: So you are today going to do the YouTube chat recap at the end of the show, yeah, the digital hour.
0: I've been already looking there.
3: Are you in the chat? Are you swapping it around?
0: I haven't said anything.

0: Yeah,
1: well,
0: but,
1: no, you got to get in there and smack them around.
0: I've been scouting a little bit, you know?
2: God almighty, do I want to have that hairdo that Kasim has.
1: Well,
2: God,
1: that,
2: I love
1: that
2: hair. That
1: no longer is possible for us.
2: Look at that hairdo.
1: We are past the age of
2: God, do I love
1: of that
2: kid.
1: Full hair.
2: Look at that do.
1: 7:21.
3: Quack, quack.
1: On a Wednesday, no Windy today, Windy next week. But first, he's back from vacation for a few days, which means we get to talk about the hardwood. From Hernandez Wholesale Flooring Shack.
3: Yes, sir. I mean, listen, this is the reality, okay? You got that hickory smoke there? Is that what you were banging on?
1: This is the Bristol hickory.
3: Oh, Bristol hickory. There it is. Bristol hickory. Get Cappy some of that tickly walnut over there.
2: Oh, I would love to have the tickly walnut.
1: You see him, will you get him the tickly walnut?
0: I'll stay away from that one.
2: Listen, seems smart, boy.
3: Summer's officially here, SoCal, so the grill is fired up. 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
1: The Sedano and Cap Morning Show. On a windy Wednesday, no windy today, he'll be back next week. On this day in 1989, but Sedano's back. On this day in 1989, the number one hit, Simply Red, redoing the Harold Melvin and the Blue Note song. If you don't know me by now, Cappy,
7: what
1: you will never, never,
7: song.
1: Never, never know me, Jack.
7: Oh, yeah, yeah. And this guy, the singer, had that, like, red curly hair, and he had that one long curl right down in his face in the video. What a great song.
1: Today is also National Gummy Worm Day.
7: Oh, yeah?
8: Love a good gummy worm.
1: Yeah. Sour or regular?
8: Both. Some sour, it really depends on what you're feeling that day. Regular is usual, but sour every once in a while.
1: Kasim, like you like a sour gummy worm or a regular one?
9: Depends on the day, honestly.
1: All right.
9: I like the sour one.
1: You like it sour, huh?
9: Yeah.
1: Get to suck on that sour stuff?
9: Not too much, though.
1: Mm-hmm. It's not weird to suck on a gummy worm, Jack. It's the summer of Schwantz. Be free.
9: Thanks.
7: What a great song.
1: Oh,
7: Kasim,
1: yeah.
7: You ever heard this song?
9: I have not, no.
1: Have you heard
9: no
1: the
9: chance.
1: Original by Harold Melvin and the Blue Notes?
9: Nah.
1: Really?
9: I was born in 03, man.
1: Yeah, but you got to make love to this song. You got to say, girl, I'm going to put it on, and then we're going to put it down.
7: When you're born in 03, I don't know that you've made much love.
1: Oh, yeah. This kid.
9: Ah, come on, man.
1: Come on, man.
7: What?
1: How old are you, Kasim?
9: I'm 23.
1: Yeah, this kid's been...
7: Come on.
1: This kid's been bringing out the Bristol Hickory for years.
7: Oh, really? He has, huh? He's bringing out that hardwood, huh?
1: Oh, come on, Cappy.
10: Cappy, how are you? One step too far, you know?
1: You and Always. Geeter. You and Always. Geeter, man.
7: Yeah, Always. We're bad boys. Bad boys.
1: He got so excited yesterday when Ireland and I broke into the Life Source Read. Because on Tuesdays, we do it together. And Ireland gets really excited. And his eyes get all big. And Geeter was, like, shaking in the corner. Suck on the top. Yeah, suck on the top. It was amazing. All right, I got a jacket question, but we'll get into that in a few moments. First, should we get into Bergie's Orkin?
7: Let's do it.
1: All right.
8: Yeah.
1: You watch the Brew Review weekdays at 6:30 a.m. on our YouTube channel at ESPN Los Angeles, presented by LAX with Gregory Arthur Bergman and Marcus Grant. Then Bergie gets on here around 7:30 each weekday to do Bergie's three things, thanks to our friends at Blue Ice Vodka. Bergie, take it away.
8: So these next, the trade deadline is August 3rd. So over these next, 18, 19 days? It's going to be really interesting to watch what happens just in general. So first of all, the biggest thing that people are talking about is usually Tarek Skubal and where Tarek Skubal is going to go. Mm-hmm. But that actually could all change. Buster only put it out earlier today that since the beginning of June, the Tigers are 22-14, only 3.5 games out of the race for the wild card. And the Central, as Lindsay knows, is pretty much wide open. They're 6.5 games out of that of the top spot in the AL Central. So this could come into a situation where nobody gets Tarek Skubal, and that could really change the landscape for everybody. Whereas everybody's talking about, oh, the Dodgers are going to get him because they have the most stuff. They do, but he may end up staying in Detroit because if they do make a run, why would they want to move him if they think they can they actually get hot? So it's going to be really interesting to me to see what happens with the Tigers over the next 15, 16 days.
7: Hey, Berg, how about this?
8: Yeah.
7: How about the Tigers are currently 8 games under 500?
8: And they're still right there.
7: Right. Think about what we're saying here.
8: They're 3.5 out of the wild card.
7: Right. They're 8 games under .500.
6: Yeah, the American League stinks.
7: They're 6.5 games behind the Chicago White Sox. Right, exactly. And they're thinking, well, we're right in the middle of all of this. 8 games under .500.
8: But don't you
7: That's
8: think this
7: unbelievable?
8: Would, yeah, it is crazy. But don't you think this would be a? Do you actually? I'm going to ask you. Do you think it would be a big mistake for the Tigers not to move him, or do you think it would be a good move to keep him and try to keep him in Detroit if they do make some sort of run?
7: So my answer to your question is going to be a question, which is how much longer is he under contract for with Detroit?
8: So he went to arbitration in the offseason, and the Tigers offered him $18 or $19 million, and he wanted 32.
7: Okay.
8: And that is a very large cap for arbitration.
6: He should get 32.
8: And he got 32. Yeah, so that usually, when you go to arbitration with someone and you give them something where it's a low, low number, that gets at your craw a little bit.
10: And also, like, when the players go to arbitration with teams, it usually fractures the relationship quite a bit.
8: Yeah. So I just think it could be very much like Shohei Ohtani earlier in the a couple years ago, where the Angels did not move him at the trade deadline and got absolutely nothing for him. But this could also, because they're kind of right there, they can ask for more stuff. And they would ask for more from the Dodgers or more from the Brewers. It's just something interesting to watch going into
7: If I were Detroit, I would know that the Dodgers are A, going for the three-peat, B, trying to win their third straight World Series before a potential and expected work stoppage. And if you know that the Dodgers are loading up to try and get this three-peat, then go try and take them for everything they got.
6: Especially because we may not have a baseball season next year.
8: And that's a huge part of it also. Because
6: let me tell you something. If we don't have a baseball season next year, all this incredible momentum will be just go right down the toilet.
8: I would hate it. It would be the owners and everybody would be so stupid to do this. This would right now. They're doing a lot of stupid things, George, where they're taking away ESPN having a lot of their content. There's no more Sunday night baseball.
6: Yeah, I'll say, you know, we talked about that a while back, right? Like, the Sunday night baseball experiment or experience on NBC has not been as great because the majority of these games have been on Peacock to start the season.
8: Right. And then you have the Home Run Derby on Netflix, and you don't have Chris Berman with Go Ahead, Cappy.
6: Do we know the numbers on that? Do we know, like, has Netflix released what those numbers were yet or not?
8: I'm sure I can find them.
0: What city, Cappy?
7: He hit that one all the way to the main line.
0: By the way, speaking of that, we got to read for Sedano later on the Lee Hacksaw Hamilton email about Friday's appearance. It's incredible. Sedano.
6: Wow. He was on Friday?
0: No. He's coming
6: He's going to be on.
7: I don't know if he is.
0: The Del Mar show.
7: I don't know if he
0: It's going to be on. But the email is amazing.
7: I just can't even imagine bringing him on. It's just such a mess.
8: But Major League Baseball is just doing stupid things right now. If they go to a lockout, that is stupid. If they leaving ESPN in the way that they're doing it is stupid. I understand they want more money from other places, but it's stupid.
6: Right, but they ended up losing money in that exchange.
8: Right. Yeah, so
6: when ESPN opted out.
8: Yeah, once ESPN opted out. And also, like, those were the eyeballs are. They are still on ESPN, and they're on SportsCenter and all those things. So it's just, I don't know, it's just stupid.
7: I think Rob Manfred got a little bit out of control with his criticism for ESPN. It's like, hey, look, I got it. You know, you're the commissioner of Major League Baseball, and Major League Baseball is one of the four major sports of the United States. But ESPN is the dominant force of where sports fans go to watch sports. Doesn't mean people don't have their complaints, okay? But still, for baseball to not have been on their hands and knees, please, please, we want to come back to ESPN. They were like, we don't need ESPN. In the meantime, you guys mentioned Sunday Night Baseball. When you said NBC, I was like, oh, really? Oh, okay. Didn't know. And then when you said it's all on Peacock, I was like, oh, no wonder I don't.
6: Well, no, it's not all on Peacock, but the majority of it to this point has been on Peacock. I think over the summer you'll see it on NBC on Sunday nights, but it's mostly been on Peacock.
8: Yeah. It's not great either. I mean,
7: they better not have a work stoppage if they do.
8: You know
6: what they've done is they've really put Jason Benetti in a bind. Like, Jason Benetti is an excellent broadcaster, but every week they're putting new people in there with him.
8: Right.
6: So because they want the analysts to be associated with the current teams that are playing on that given weekend. But you can't build any chemistry that way. Like, it's insane.
7: It's a good idea, though. I mean, it's a good creative idea, and it's a good concept.
6: Right, but look, like, ESPN did that, like, their first game. Remember Joe Buck did the game with, like, Ron Darling and whoever else? It was Hershiser and Ron Darling, right? Because it was, like, Mets or something, or whatever it was.
8: Kershaw was in the corner.
6: No, no, you're thinking NBC. No, I'm talking about ESPN. Yeah, it was Hershiser and Darling with Joe Buck. Now, do that as like a one-off, like a novelty act. That's cool. You know what I'm saying? But every weekend, it just puts your main broadcaster, who's excellent, in a really difficult position.
8: Yeah, no. As the Major League Baseball is stupid, and they're going to go to a lockout, and they're stupid for doing it.
7: If they do that,
8: very frustrating.
7: Yeah, they are stupid. If they go to a lockout, they could lose guys like me,
8: yep,
7: who are more into baseball now than I was. I mean, in the last 5 years, I've been more into baseball because there was that time, 1994, the work stoppage, yeah, and it took me a long time to come back. You got me back all these years later, and now you got me more in tune than ever before. Let me tell you something. You'll lose me to soccer.
6: Oh, look at that. There's the threat. Give him a let me tell you something one more time.
7: Let me tell you this, Rob Manfred. You'll lose me to soccer because right now my focus is I was so much more into the World Cup game yesterday.
11: Hey, you can watch the LAFC.
7: Right. I could care less about the All-Star game. The
11: 6 o'clock in the morning.
7: Was garbage to me versus the World Cup yesterday.
8: Well,
7: seriously.
8: You're comparing
1: an All-Star game to one of the greatest event of soccer every 4 years.
7: No, but what I'm saying is that this World Cup has been so amazing that all of a sudden it is going to spawn new late-to-the-party soccer fans. I'm one of them. And if baseball goes on a work stoppage, I'll look for something else.
1: I know, but you're trying to like compare divisional playoff weekend to like the Hall of Fame game. Let's just calm down.
7: Right. Well, I mean, that's but actually
8: it's not a terrible comparison.
7: It's not really even you, Cappy.
8: It's people like Mateo, who is young baseball.
6: Right. It's the little kids who are super into baseball right now because baseball is a lot of sports, right, are very highlight driven now these days. And, you know, he's on YouTube watching baseball, like clips of baseball games, and he loves it. But what's going to happen when there's no baseball? I mean, he might still watch like old baseball games, but he's going to kind of be annoyed, like at one point, and be like, "Hey, where's the new stuff?
8: Can I watch the Dodgers? What the hell's going on here?"
1: I appreciate your compliment on the comp because Evan Cohen called me yesterday to compliment me on my NFL stuff from yesterday morning, and he said, "You know, to get better, you got to do that with the hoop." And I go, "Oh, I can never do that with NBA. Sedona will break me like NBA, like Bane did in the movie to Batman. He'll just break me if I try to get into the hoop. Yeah,
6: yeah.
1: So I can't do that.
7: Yeah. I will just tell you, that was a good comp, though. When you think about the AFC Championship game versus the Hall of Fame game.
1: I said divisional playoff weekend.
7: I know
1: you did,
7: but I'm taking it to the next level.
1: No, because Championship weekend isn't as good as divisional playoff weekend.
7: But that's what the semifinals were of the World Cup, right? I mean, that's the AFC and NFC Championship games. So I'm just giving you one more step to bury my whole thought,
1: which is
7: the AFC Championship game versus the Hall of Fame game, great game, garbage. I mean, World Cup semifinal versus All-Star game, that's a pretty good comparison. All I'm saying is you stop playing baseball when you've got guys back into baseball more so than ever before. We'll find something else. And right now, soccer got me. That was my dismount.
1: Did you do the three things?
8: The Oregon went away, so I can do one more.
6: Just wrap up your three things. Yeah,
1: well,
6: sorry.
1: I had to test something, so I had to pop that in there.
7: Wrap it up, so really, the
8: only other thing I want to talk about is Will Smith. And what they're going to do at the trade deadline will be very, very dependent on what's going on with Will Smith because we don't know whether he's going to. They still don't know when he's going to come back. The All-Star game is now over, and they still don't really have much enough of an update on him. If he cannot come back, then at the trade deadline, they need to go out and they need to get a high-level catcher. Going into the postseason with Dalton rushing and either, you know, Chucky Robinson or Eliezer Alfonso Jr. is
7: Love
8: not.
7: Chucky.
8: That's not going to cut it. So they need to go out and get someone on a good team or a bad team with a really good catcher and somebody to have as someone that can split time with Dalton rushing.
6: Yep,
8: he is the most important player. We talked about this weeks ago,
6: and then the thing happened with him and Shohei, and it's now become more exacerbated.
10: How about the guy from the A's?
8: Langoliers.
10: Jonah Heim.
8: Oh, Jonah Heim. Yeah, I mean one of those.
6: The Heim.
7: Heim.
8: If they, ha! I don't know much about Jonah Heim. I've heard of him.
7: Got that one, George.
6: Yeah, only you and I got.
7: Yeah.
10: He's a switch-hitting catcher and an impending free agent whom the rebuilding Athletics might deal.
8: Okay, great. If Will Smith is not coming back, get me a catcher.
7: Mm-hmm.
8: That's all I'm saying.
7: Guys, Will Smith not coming back because he slept wrong on his neck, according to the reports?
8: Yeah, Dr. Clapper talked to him on Thursday. He does not like the fact that Dave Roberts said that. Mm-hmm. He said it's not funny.
7: Yeah.
1: Dr. Clapper will join us tomorrow in the digital hour at 9 a.m.
7: Yeah.
1: All right, that's Berge's Three Things. You hear it each weekday around 7:30. And then be sure to check out the Blue Review tomorrow morning at 6:30 a.m. on our YouTube channel. presented by Sedano's Home Away From Home, LAX. I got

0: I'd have Les see me in the same jacket 2 years in a row. Like in pictures and stuff, I need a fresh jacket.
1: Right.
0: And
1: I was looking at the City Water Scavozo.
0: Yeah, he'll think I'm a sleazeball. So mm-hmm. I was looking at the Rams shop this morning. Now, that blue jacket, if you click on that link I just sent, that's a nice jacket, like the varsity jacket. I think I'd look good in that. I think Les
1: jacket.
0: Would be impressed by that.
1: Take a look at this.
0: Because all I really care about is what Les thinks of my fit or my drip.
1: Are you
0: or
1: saying
0: my swagger.
1: The hood?
0: No, the varsity one.
1: Oh,
0: see, that
1: okay.
0: was last year's jacket. You see the picture of Les and I there. I can't wear the same jacket.
1: No. You can't do that. Does that jacket even fit anymore?
0: That one, it was snug then, so it might be even snugger now.
1: You might want to give that one to Rob Pelinka, let him roll the sleeves up. You know, think about it. So you're thinking about this blue one with the LA on the chest and the Rams down the left sleeve?
0: Yeah.
1: And the hood on the back.
0: I don't know if I want the hood one or I just want the starter jacket one.
1: Well,
0: like the really
1: the
0: cool
1: off.
0: Like the really cool starter jacket blue one. I think that might be the way I go.
1: You're not thinking about like the three-quarter arm thing where your forearms hang out?
0: No, I don't have impressive forearms.
1: No.
2: There's a jacket a little way down that's a big Rams logo on the chest and says Los Angeles on the side. You should do that one.
0: All right. I just want Les to oh, this guy's got good fit.
1: This guy got good jacket game.
0: Yeah.
1: This guy shows up with merch every year.
0: Yeah.
1: Yeah. Well, listen, I don't blame you. What's the date of your chalk talk? Do you have that down?
0: July 29th, I believe.
1: July 29th.
0: At training camp.
1: Okay.
0: DeMarco and I are doing it again.
1: All right. Well, I'm sure Les will be impressed with whatever it is that you decide to buy. Do we have a budget here yet, or are we?
0: Well, it's my budget, so
1: I'm... right. I'm asking, what's the budget? What do we got?
0: Well, I mean, you know, whatever I have to do, basically.
1: Okay. Whatever.
0: If it's to impress Les Snead, and here's the other thing, it really ticks Travis off that
1: why?
0: I get the nod for this and not him.
1: Well, don't you give yourself the nod for this?
0: No, this time around, I didn't want any part of it.
1: But
0: Tommy said, "No, you got to do it," and DeShea agreed. He's like, "No, Morales has to do it," and I was like, "All right, I guess."
1: Really? Don't you usually say about those guys, what do they know about content?
0: Exactly.
1: Oh, and yet they know something about content.
0: And by the way, McVay might make a surprise visit, so I got to be prepared to talk to McVay, too.
3: We're going to talk about some complimentary football. That's a really cool jacket you got there, Morales.
0: Tanana, you got nothing for me?
4: No, I mean, I think you should do it. I mean, it's a cool thing if they want you to do it.
0: All right. Well, no, I didn't mean not doing it. I meant the jacket.
5: You should get the motorcycle jacket.
0: Can you imagine?
5: You should
0: do just walk in there.
5: It's on clearance.
0: Like Les, I just got off my Harley,
1: it,
0: bro.
5: Yeah, it's pretty sweet.
1: Which one is
5: Hold
1: that
5: on,
1: one?
5: I'll put it in the group chat.
1: All right.
5: It's like a men's sports full zip racing jacket.
1: How about this camo jacket?
0: Mm. Nah, I'm not a camo guy.
1: No?
0: Yeah. Hey, Les, I just pulled up in my Corvette from George Chevrolet. I'm ready to get down, Jack. You ready? Les, let's talk about the heartbeat of America at George Chevrolet. Remember when Bob Seger used to sing for Chevrolet in the 80s? I do. 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You know Kasim what it is. Bam! Bam! 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Bam! Bam! Bam! 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George Chevrolet, the city of Bellflower, the heartbeat of America, the heartbeat of your morning drive. The Sedano and Cap Morning Show continues 3 minutes from right now, Jack. How about we talk about Spain's big victory yesterday in the World Cup? 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
9: 748. Good morning. Oh, yeah.
10: Quack, quack.
9: Chubby Checker. You know, Sedano loves the oldies. On this day in 1960, Chubby Checker released his version of The Twist in the U.S. Yeah, come on.
11: Fergie, that's what I'm talking about right there.
9: Is he twisting?
12: Yeah. Trying to get a little twist in there.
9: Oh, I like
12: Not
9: that,
12: Not very
9: Fergie.
12: Good at it.
9: It's a Hebraic twist.
11: Yeah, it is.
9: Today is also National Hot Dog Day.
6: The Summer of Schmatz.
11: Oh, yeah. Said it yesterday, George, over the 4th of July weekend. Put down a couple of ballpark hot dogs.
9: Nice.
11: Usually I'm more of a Hebrew Nat kind of guy, as I'm thinking you probably are not surprised by that. But a ballpark hot dog, I don't know what's in it. I don't want to know what's in it. But damn it, that thing is good.
12: Yeah, it's good. Once in a while.
9: Yeah, remember,
11: yeah, once
9: you
11: in a while.
9: Sedano always says like 4 hot dogs a year.
11: Yeah, right. That's why once a month is enough, you know?
13: Does
11: and that's
13: that,
11: even a lot.
13: Does that count towards like your monthly amount of cold cuts?
11: Yeah, you're only supposed to have cold cuts once a month, right?
14: Yeah, I don't.
13: Processed meat.
14: I mean, I don't really have a lot of hot dogs, to Chris's point. Maybe, like, I would say maybe like 4 even. It sounds excessive, to be honest with you.
9: Well, you figure 4th of July, yeah. Memorial Day, and then right. 2 Dodgers games.
14: I didn't have one on 4th of July or Memorial Day.
9: Really?
14: Yeah. Usually at a Dodger game. So, and that usually happens a couple times a year.
9: You didn't suck down a Dodger or a hot dog on 4th
14: nah,
9: of July?
14: You know, I put some meats on the grill.
9: Oh, yeah.
11: I just think a hot dog is something you got to have on 4th of July. Hot dog and a beer, you know? Especially on the 250th anniversary of America.
9: By the way,
11: hot dog like a man.
9: So today, all day long, ESPN Radio is going to be supporting the V Foundation. 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
12: I am,
9: guys, don't laugh behind me when I'm doing this read, but it was funny. 100% of your donation goes directly to research, v.org/donate.

0: /donate on this. It's a special edition of Windy Wednesday. How about a Giving Wednesday for the V Foundation?
1: Nice. Well said. Very well said. Hey, George, we were going to talk some World Cup and Spain yesterday defeating France. Now, I realize that is considered an upset. I actually was not surprised in the slightest bit because I'm now Mr. Soccer and I have the sort of eyes to analyze and see and see what teams do and how they hold the ball, how they move the ball, their skill level, etc. And I was not surprised in the slightest bit that Spain won that match yesterday. So,
2: well, they dictated terms. There's no question. And when I watched it, it's funny because I think I was watching a preview of it from our guy Hercules Gomez, and he was talking about that if there was one team that could give France, you know, some problems because they can dictate terms with their style of play, it would be Spain.
1: What I had seen out of Spain when they beat Belgium, I was like, I think Spain's the best team I've seen so far. And I didn't think Belgium was very good because I thought Belgium had just beaten a weak U.S. team, even though, of course, I was all in on the U.S. team prior to the loss to Belgium, and now I think they're terrible. But I just think Spain is the most skilled team that I've seen. So I'm really trying now to make a conscious effort to really get into soccer because I know I'm super late to the party.
2: Now, who's going to win, England or Argentina? Harry Kane, Jude Bellingham, or Messi?
1: I don't really have like a rooting interest per se, although I do like Messi's my guy, and I really want to like Messi, and I really want to like Argentina, but oh my God, I made the horrible mistake last week of mentioning that I'm pro-Argentina, and everybody lost their minds.
2: Who lost their mind?
1: Oh, Beto, you don't understand. There's like
2: Why?
1: A whole rivalry between Argentina and Mexico, and if you're pro-Argentina, therefore you're anti-Mexico. I'm like, I don't know what you guys are talking about. I get it, but I mean it's... Well, everybody thinks that that FIFA is just like a big setup to make Argentina win this whole thing. So here's what I want to say. George, you know how like a lot of times you'll have to talk to me in football terms? You'll have to like, you'll say, let me make a football comparison so you really understand what I'm trying to say. So I'm getting all my soccer friends who now know that I want to become Mr. Soccer, and they're trying to make comparisons to American sports and football in particular so that I really understand what's going on. So here's what they hit me up with. A social media post that explains, here are the top four stars remaining in the World Cup. And, of course, yesterday France got knocked out. But here's their comps in the NFL. Let me see if you like this. You ready?
2: Okay, go ahead. Yeah.
1: Harry Kane is to soccer what Matthew Stafford is to American
2: football.
1: That is
2: a good comp. I do like that one, yeah.
1: Okay, listen to this one.
2: Okay.
1: Messi is to soccer what Tom Brady is to NFL football.
2: Yes.
1: Okay. Mbappe is to soccer what Patrick Mahomes is to NFL football.
2: Yes.
1: You'll go with that one.
2: Yes.
1: Okay. And Lamine Yamal is to soccer what Caleb Williams is to NFL football. What do you think?
2: Yeah. Yeah, I like that. That's
1: Those are pretty
2: job.
1: Good. Those are pretty good. So when friends of mine who have been longtime soccer fans are trying to bring in a new soccer fan, especially a football fan, an American sports fan, this is what they're doing. Now here's the next one.
0: Actually, you do the next one, let's tease it for 1 minute from right now, because we got to squeeze in a couple promotional announcements. Why don't you tell us about our friends at the Wellness Company for 1 minute, and then we'll finish off your soccer comp.
1: Okay, here goes. The Wellness Company. 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
0: 7:56. Good morning. Now finish your soccer comp.
1: All right, George. Now my soccer friends trying to get me to understand the soccer stars with the NBA teams. Okay, you ready for this one?
2: Sure.
1: All right, here goes. England is to soccer what the Knicks are to basketball.
2: Oh, yeah. So if like if England won, it would feel like the Knicks winning. Yes, 100%.
1: All right. Spain is to soccer what the San Antonio Spurs are to basketball.
2: Okay. Sort of, yeah.
1: I mean, you got a kid like Yamal, who's like the young, fresh-faced, up-and-coming star of the sport.
2: Oh, you mean like now the San Antonio Spurs?
1: Right now.
2: Okay.
1: Right?
2: Yeah.
1: Okay. Argentina is to soccer what the Golden State Warriors are to the NBA.
2: Yeah, that makes some sense.
1: You like that one, huh?
2: Yeah, that makes
1: sense.
2: You
1: like that, huh? Yeah. All right. And lastly here, who do I have last? Who's my fourth team here? Who am I missing here? England, Argentina, France. Oh, France. France is to soccer what the Oklahoma City Thunder are to NBA basketball.
2: Yeah, I can see that. I don't love the NBA comps as much as I like the individual NFL comps.
1: You do, huh? You like those better.
2: Yeah.
1: But you seem to like Spain versus the... you liked England and the Knicks.
2: No, the England-Knicks one is money, yeah.
1: But you see what's happening here, George?
2: Yeah.
1: People understand. I'm late to the party.
2: Yeah.
1: I don't watch the Premier League. I didn't understand the difference between the Bundesliga and the lingua whatevers and all the different leagues, and then they all come together for the Champions
2: League. Wait, did you just call it a tongue? Like you just called the lenguas. You said
1: yeah, the lenguas. Isn't that what it's called? The Buddhist lenguas?
0: Come on, man.
1: What is the name of the German league? Bundesliga?
2: Bundesliga.
1: Bundesliga. Not Bundesliga.
2: Oh, Bundesliga.
1: Bundesliga. Yeah, and then what's the other one? La Lingua? What's the other one?
2: La Liga.
0: Mario's going to call in. In fact, we should have Mario call in the 8 o'clock hour to educate
1: Cap,
0: you.
1: What's your problem with those linguas, man?
0: Yeah. Hey, we're getting ready for El Tráfico. LAFC's back in a few days against the Galaxy.
1: Yeah.
0: So Mario could break it all down for you on a Wednesday. Hey, I heard Wendy was out. Now it's Mario.
1: Let me talk a little World Cup with you, Cappy.
0: It's Mario Wednesday. Seriously,
1: hey,
0: let's get Mario in the 8 o'clock.
1: Budas Linguas is a good leagues. So George, all I'm telling you is this: is I'm late to the party. I got it. I'm a new soccer fan, and this World Cup, I promise you, is going to get me into soccer. I'm following all the biggest stars now. I'm trying to find out, you know, what club they play for, what country they're from, who plays for PSG, who plays for Bayern Munich, who plays for Real Madrid, what league are they? This whole World Cup, man, it has got me. That's all I'm saying.
0: Hey. We'll effort that for the 8 o'clock hour. Plus, we're going to do some NBA Insider Outsider. We'll talk some football. Football! But first, at 7:59, let's talk about our friends as we get ready for a big World Cup day today. And, of course, over the weekend, you gotta get on that app and do Cap versus the app, Jack, at Pizza Hut.
1: No doubt. No doubt. Hey, let's get a little nostalgic. Why don't we do that? For me, it's got me thinking a little bit about Pizza Hut. You know, like, remember when you were a little kid, birthday parties, after Little League games, Friday nights with your family, walking into that red roof Pizza Hut, knowing that something good was about to hit the table. Remember those days? I used to go to those red roof Pizza Huts all the time. They used to have an amazing lunch buffet.
2: Oh, yeah, the lunch buffet was great.
1: Right. 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
0: 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Wake up! It's Wednesday. 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It's the Summer of Schwanz, Jack.
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7: Hi there. My name is Chris Morales. 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
1: Come on, Kathy, you know how to do it.
0: You remember this from 2012, don't you? Come on, Bertie.
2: Open Gangnam Style.
0: Yes, on this day back in 2012, Psy released the song, which I felt like everybody was singing it. Every stadium was playing it. Gangnam Style.
3: Yeah, go, go, go.
1: Gangnam.
3: Oh, go, Bergie. Gangnam Style. Go, Carlo. Oh, yeah.
1: I mean, he literally just said it.
3: Yeah. Come on, Berg. That was good. Yeah, yeah. And Carlo was in the back doing his thing. Yeah, yeah.
0: Now, Psy was Korean, right? Or he is Korean.
1: Yeah, he's still alive, so yes.
3: What gets Bergie so excited?
0: Well, Bergie likes the Korean.
1: I do.
3: Right. That bobblehead he needs.
1: I do.
0: Oh, yeah. Did you ever get that Sonny bobblehead?
3: We got that thing worked out.
1: I love it, Cappy. Thank you.
3: Thank me. Thank Armin Cornell.
1: Thank you, Armin. Appreciate you, Armin.
3: Armin's the man.
0: By the way, we know Armin's got a big boat, but will he celebrate today during the summer of Schwan? Today is celebration of the horse day.
4: The horse...
3: Hey, George, I don't know if you heard this or not.
1: Yeah.
3: My opening day horse at Del Mar on Friday, the ninth race.
1: Yeah.
3: The horse's name is G-E-E-blank-E-R. G-E-E-blank-E-R.
1: Okay.
3: I'm one letter away from having a horse named Geeter.
1: Right.
3: But instead, the horse's name is Geezer. With a Z, not a T.
0: Now, for much of our audience, the great Geezers in Santa Fe Springs is a local hang. So that's okay. Mm-hmm. The audience will love it if Geezer wins. Because the old Geez there in Santa Fe Springs, people get after it over there. Beto knows. Beto's got a lot of demons at the Geez.
3: Oh, really?
0: Oh, yeah.
3: Yeah. You got me doing this dance.
0: They got the coldest beer in town over there, the Geezers, apparently.
3: Oh, really?
0: Oh, yeah. Like minus, not minus, but it's like 22 degrees or something.
3: Oh, man.
0: It's like all slushy.
3: Oh, really?
0: Yeah. Yeah. It has to like thaw for like a minute.
1: I've never heard this part of the song ever.
0: But we're going deep, yo.
2: Open Gangnam Style.
5: I'm really losing it.
0: Come on, Kasim.
3: Yeah.
0: Kasim, grind that thing.
1: Lady. Oh. Can you do it? Can you do it?
6: Steve,
1: do
6: the, I can do the whole thing.
3: Let me see.
1: All right, let's see.
3: Here we go. All right, let's watch. Oh, look at him go. Look at him go.
1: Now get the hand up.
3: Oh, he got the...
1: Yeah, yeah, there you go.
3: Oh, look at... Oh, yeah. Like he's riding a horse. Like he's riding Geezer.
0: Well, it is celebration of the horse day. So there you go.
4: The horse.
0: Yeah, Friday special edition of the Sedano and Cap Morning Show. Cappy will be live from Del Mar for opening day, along with Beto Duran. Mm-hmm. Oh, as he says, he's going to be... Did he say he's going to be Bert on Friday or Umberto?
3: Yeah, I think he's going to be Bert.
0: Okay.
3: Not Umberto.
0: Yeah.
3: Yeah.
0: That's Friday.
1: He's got to be Bert in San Diego, yeah.
3: Right.
0: Also, the best part of that day is, technically, if it doesn't work, then it is the Lindsey, Bergie, and Morales show on Friday. Mm-hmm. So that'll be interesting.
3: You guys are going to be proud of me, though. I'm engineering this thing by myself.
1: Wait, you just blew right by that? Like, he took a swipe at Berg and Lindsey.
3: Here's why. Because I'm going to engineer this thing by myself. And I'm actually going to be... such a professional engineer. I'm going to the Rick Cutler School of Engineering.
0: Rick Cutler is our engineer, for the record.
3: Thank you. And I'm going to set up, George, on Thursday. I'm actually going to engineer this thing on Thursday.
1: Well, I remember I was on the phone with you when you were trying to get your way into the grounds.
3: I was having to talk my way past all the security people because they were trying to break down the fair.
1: Yeah, with your press thing on your on your dashboard.
3: I got my 007 bright orange media pass that I made up in 2001 that still works in 2026.
0: 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Of course, the great friends. Look at that.
3: Friends.
0: And Rocket Brews brought in all that terrific food yesterday. It was a great celebration.
3: God,
0: time for a
1: now,
0: summer...
1: Let me ask you a question real quick before we move on. How come they're not sponsoring the Summer of Schwanz?
0: I don't know if everybody is excited about sponsoring the Summer of Schwanz. Like, we'll do it this year, and then next year we'll bring it back for sponsorship opportunities. Yeah. You kind of got to show everybody the playbook.
3: Mm-hmm.
0: Because people will get scared, like, what does Schwanz mean?
3: Right,
0: then they start looking it up, and then they're like, what are these lunatics doing? We kind of want to avoid that this time around, because that happened with some other bits we were doing earlier.
1: Yeah.
0: Right. So, you know, let's not scare everybody. Let's show it that it could be fine. Evan Cohen yesterday was a big deal for somebody who also 007s as the VP of content to buy into the Summer of Schwanz. We now have him on tape celebrating the summer of Schwanz. So his buy-in was important. Next year, can you imagine if Rockin' Brews and, like, Ballpark Franks sponsors the summer of Schwanz?
3: Oh, yeah. Actually, you know, Hebrew National should be the sponsor of Summer of Schwanz when you think about
0: it. Yeah, but then we got to really bless the Summer of Schwanz. We got to be kosher.
3: I still got to get my rabbi in here to make this happen.
0: While you do that at 8:10 in the morning, let's do this. It is time for a Summer League edition of NBA Insider Outsider. Take it away, Lindsay.
6: All right, George. So I think we all have some questions from while you were away at Summer League. Some actual ball knower talk, but more for me at least, insider talk. Starting with, what are the insiders saying about the Bam Adebayo-Tyler Hero fight? Did you see that?
1: Of course I didn't see it. I wasn't there for it.
6: Did you see the video? Apparently there's video. I mean, it was in a casino.
1: No, I don't believe there's actual video.
6: It was
1: in
6: a casino. There's cameras everywhere.
3: Well, where's the footage?
1: But it wasn't in the casino. It was in like a practice court.
6: Right. Oh. The practice court, which is in the ballroom in the casino.
1: I guess. I mean, listen, I feel like if Bam probably would have connected with Tyler Hero squarely.
3: Yeah, we would have seen it.
1: It would have ended poorly, is what I would have said for Tyler Hero.
7: So apparently, Carlo just told me that Shams said that there is video.
6: Ooh.
1: Oh, I mean, look, right. But Lindsay's saying there is video, like, available, is what she said.
6: I mean, maybe it was going around in the back channels with all the insiders, you know?
1: Yeah, there's no video available. Of course there's video. It's Vegas. But
6: someone will sell it.
1: Maybe. I don't know. I mean, I didn't care, to be honest with you. Like, I thought it was kind of like, I was like, oh, okay. And I was like, eh, whatever. I mean, listen, when you're Tyler Hero and you go on DMs with some random fan and you rip the guy you've been playing with for 7 years who thought you were boys, and then he walks up to you and is like, oh, now you're going to talk that bleep. Why didn't you just say it to my face? Yeah, like, that's kind of childish behavior by Tyler Hero. You don't expect fans to screenshot that? Like, are you that silly? Like,
3: yeah, but
1: are you doing
3: what else
1: there?
3: Is childish behavior? Like, keep your hands to yourself, Bam. Keep your freaking hands to yourself.
1: Nah, listen, you know what? You want to talk? Listen, let me tell you something.
3: If you talk
1: that kind of smack about someone like that, and someone, like, who you thought was your friend ends up saying that, some rando on DMs on Instagram, you got to have words like a man.
3: No, words are fine, but, you know, throwing hands, I mean, come on.
1: Well, it depends on what was said back to him when he asked him, are you going to say that now
3: in front of my face? Hey, Tyler Hero, if you're going to say it, and then he's going to take a shot at you, go back at him. Hopefully there's people around to break it up before he kills you. You
1: know, I think there was a lot of people around to break it up very quickly.
6: You know what George would have said if he would have witnessed it?
1: Bam! With the jam!
3: I think what George would have said is, hey, first of all, watch your tone. All right?
6: That's no fun.
3: Yeah.
1: Yeah, I've been down on Tyler Hero for a long time. From a maturity standpoint. So.
6: All right, next one.
1: And that's childish behavior doing that stuff behind the scenes on Instagram, on DMs, and then, like, come on. And then you know, he gets annoyed at the fan for posting it. Why would you interact with a fan that way anyway?
3: By the way, lesson for everybody. If you're not proud of what you're saying,
1: oh yeah,
3: you should not put it in writing.
1: Correct.
3: That is the number one rule.
1: Exactly. That's a great point, Lindsay.
6: All right. Next one. Berg or Cappy or Chris, anyone want to take the next one?
3: I'd like to jump in here. George, I will admit to you that I've been, you know, now that I'm Mr. Soccer, I spent a lot more time watching the World Cup than I did the Summer League. You'll have to excuse me. However, I did see a lot of Cameron Carr, the Lakers draft choice. And at least from what I saw, and maybe I got to just temper it, and it's like, it's Summer League, it's all young players. But what I saw, athletic, nice mid-range shot, I mean, gets up and plays above the rim and dunks on people. I didn't really see a lot of defensive highlights because the highlights are all on the offensive end. But I'll throw it to you. Give me some analysis on Cameron Carr, Adu Thiro, who also played pretty well, and then, I don't even know the kid's name, some G League player who scored 30-plus points.
1: Arthur Kaluma.
3: Yeah,
1: I'm a big fan of Arthur Kaluma. Look, Carr played well. He had that little thumb injury situation. He missed the one game. But, yeah, he's played good. I look at Summer League this way. If you play well, that's good. But if you don't necessarily play well, I'm not, like, selling stock on you. I mean, it's just a weird place. Like, you get these teams slapped together. They maybe practice once or twice.
0: Where did Cappy go? Why did he get up? Why did he leave?
1: I don't know.
7: Well, I want to hear this, so you can keep going. Right,
1: there's guys with different levels of motivation, right? Like, you know, it's not like you're going to play some sort of cohesive basketball out there necessarily. Mm-hmm. But yeah, so look, I like Kaluma. Kaluma, it's a guy I've been developing for a while to turn into like a 3-and-D type guy. He was very athletic. He's a good defender. He's big. He's strong, thick. And now he's shooting the ball very well, which is what they were hoping to develop. I mean, you got to develop guys in today's NBA with the way the salary cap is structured and it being so punitive. If you don't hit on a couple of developmental guys, you could be in trouble if you hit some injuries.
7: Can any of those three break the rotation?
1: I mean, break the rotation? I don't know. But what I would say to you is what I just said. Like, if somebody gets hurt, one of those guys is probably going to have to play.
6: As Kasim pointed out, yesterday, his post-game interview, Cameron Carr said,
8: no haircut?
9: My braids is messed up. I got to get some new braids.
8: That's because you've been working out here.
9: I ain't no pretty boy. I'm here to play basketball.
6: Figured cap was like that.
9: I ain't no pretty boy. I'm here to play basketball.
3: Yeah.
1: I like that. That's Christina Pink, who was interviewing.
0: The great Christina Pink. She's awesome.
1: I love Christina.
0: Yeah, she's awesome.
6: Also, George, did you see any of the...
0: What, Kasim?
10: I was waiting to see if Kathy was going to say anything about
6: that.
0: Something
6: what?
0: Weird?
1: Is he back?
3: Yeah, I'm back. Oh, I had to stand up for a second because the gardeners just showed up. And I promise you this. My windows are open, and the guy's got the lawnmower. And I'm like, you know what? I set George up to answer all these questions about the Lakers, and I got to stand up for a second and close these windows. Otherwise, you know, like Jorge Briones would say, my primo just showed up.
0: By the way, for our audience that always ask about producer Jorge, he's been on leave, but he's coming back hopefully in a few weeks. So we love Jorge. He'll be back on the show right around the time we're all taking vacation in August. But come September, it's going to be an extravaganza.
6: George, really quick, I wanted to ask, did you see Malik Thomas at all, the Cavs guy? He's still got braces. He's so young.
1: No, I didn't see him. I didn't have any Cavs games.
6: He had like 35 points, I think it was like two nights ago. And he's like, yeah, everyone who passed on me, you'll see. So good. Good for him. Yeah. All right, so next one. Berg, you want to take the next one?
7: I wanted to do the Arthur Kaluma stuff, but Cappy took it from me. But I can't talk. I got some other stuff.
3: Berg, I didn't know I took your question.
7: It's all right, y'all. My bad.
3: It's
7: okay. You're just reading. It's fine. I get it. All right,
3: those were my questions, too.
7: you'd never even heard of Arthur Kaluma.
3: No, I hadn't heard. No, Bergie, I had not heard of Arthur Kaluma. Totally true story. I had not heard of him. And I was like, shocked because I was like, okay, Carr looks really good. Thero, who I love the build, and I'm going to be curious about his development. But the Kaluma guy, I'd never heard of him before.
7: Yeah, okay, so Sedano. The...
3: okay, yeah, whatever you said. Yeah, of course, we knew that. Yeah, whatever you said.
7: Kawhi, the trade to the Raptors got...
1: I saw Kawhi. He came up to our... because I was doing games with Danny Green the other day, and Kawhi came up to chat with him.
7: Oh, yeah, really they won a championship together. So, yeah, so the Kawhi trade is on hold right now because of the whole aspiration game. What is your thoughts on what's going to happen there?
1: I mean, this is a guess, okay? I have no idea what's going to happen. But if I were to guess, just based on historical precedent, okay, the Clippers, if they find something, will...
3: How could they not?
1: Okay, I don't know. I'm not in the investigation. But if they find something nefarious, then the Clippers are going to get hammered, if I had to guess. Which means they'll lose draft picks. There'll be some sort of financial, which is the least of it, right? Especially for someone like Ballmer. But they got to make sure, if you're the NBA, you got to make sure that this law firm or whatever that you've hired to do this investigation has dotted their I's and crossed their T's. Because, you know, look, Steve Ballmer is one of the most powerful, richest men in the world.
11: They conned me.
1: They're going to, I would imagine he will have something to say, and perhaps his legal team will have something to say, depending on what transpires. So that's why you got to be buttoned up. And I don't have an issue with it taking this long, because that's what they're up against. So,
0: What's the term, white shoe law firm or whatever? Like when they get the ones that really dig in there? The white shoe or white glove? One of those that they use in Succession.
1: Yeah, I have no idea what you're talking about.
0: Now, the term meaning that, like, they get in there to, like, they're thought of as a very the reputation is great. They're reputable, and they'll get in there and dig out all the demons, all the skeletons in the closet.
1: So if they find something, then, it's going to be bad for the Clippers. I don't think it'll be. I don't think anything would happen to Kawhi. I mean, the only historical precedent is the T-Wolves. Joe Smith and his contract got the contract they gave him got rescinded or whatever. But
7: isn't that bad for both sides? If the contract gets voided, that's bad for Kawhi and the Clippers.
1: Not really.
7: Well, because Kawhi, he's
6: right
7: because
6: you can't then
7: you can't sign him. Everyone's over
6: trade.
7: The cap at this point. Yeah. Where do you can't trade him? You don't have a contract, and you can't. Make any money because
1: no, but they
7: there.
1: Would still be allowed to trade him in that scenario, I would imagine.
7: He's no longer under contract.
1: Because I believe that what was said was that what I believe the agreement, at least according to the Clippers, is that the trade was contingent upon Toronto taking on whatever happens to Kawhi.
7: Mm-hmm. Right. So,
6: Toronto released a statement saying that they were not willing to do that.
3: That's why the trade.
1: Then that's for them to figure out.
3: But hold on.
1: That has nothing to do with the league.
0: White Shoe Law Firm. The name comes from white buckskin shoes worn by rich students at top schools like Harvard and Yale long ago. White shoe firm.
3: Very good. Listen, if the investigation finds...
1: Kawhi was there watching the Raptors. I have a pretty good feeling if he was doing that, he probably thinks he's going to end up in Toronto.
3: Yeah, probably does. But let me just say something. If the allegations are true, and the allegations in simplest terms were that the Clippers were doing a deal to pay Kawhi more money outside of the salary structure of the NBA, and that Ballmer was investing money to a company that was really essentially being funneled directly to Kawhi.
4: They conned me.
3: Let me tell you something right now. If all the allegations are true, yes, the NBA should hammer the Clippers. And to your point, George, fining them is not enough because the money doesn't matter to Ballmer. But guess what? Kawhi and his family and his team and his representatives, they're complicit, and therefore, he should be punished as well. And
1: there's no precedent. That would be unprecedented, is what I would tell you.
3: But maybe that's why this is taking so long. Because maybe. They realize there's two parties here.
6: Well, it's taking so long because there was a report yesterday that there's a second investigation involving Kawhi and a sponsorship deal.
7: Another no-show? More trees?
6: It just says it's a second sponsorship deal that could be improper, allegedly.
0: Man, Kawhi's like the mob with these no-show jobs.
3: It's amazing how he would let his uncle just try and, suck money out of everybody. And I don't remember, George, you remember what kind of money Kawhi signed for most recently with the Clippers? What was it, $50 million?
1: I think the extension was like $150, $160 for a couple of years.
3: Yeah. Right. You're making $60 million a year. What, you got to suck out every last drop of money? And it's like Kawhi's like, hey, I'm going to play basketball. You do what you need to do. But he's still the boss. He could have shut his uncle down and told him not to do that.
0: Kasim, we got to start a scaffold company and just charge Good Karma Brands no-show jobs. Again, we're putting up scaffolding at LA Live. Don't worry about it. Just pay this invoice, Jack.
6: It's like the reflection pool.
1: Yeah. All right, what's next? Whatever is going to happen is going to happen with Kawhi.
6: All right, so this one is a real ball-knower question for you, George.
0: Is it about scaffolding?
6: No.
0: All right.
3: Is it about white shoes?
6: No. Nope. Any more guesses, Cappy?
3: Is it about Rams jackets?
0: We're just trying to have fun.
11: Yeah, we're just a couple of guys messing around.
3: It is the summer of fun.
6: Is AJ DeBanza really all that and a bag of chips?
3: Ooh,
1: bag DeBanza.
6: DeBanza, DeBanza.
1: No, it's not tomato, tomato.
6: Okay.
1: It's a man's name.
3: Really, pronunciation of it.
6: DeBanza. From the Midwest.
1: DeBanza.
0: You guys are getting Sedano mad. He may not show up tomorrow.
3: I know, right?
1: No, I'm not getting mad. I'm just make sure we say the man's name properly.
0: What about the scaffolding job on 86th?
1: He's very good. He's actually, it's funny, I talked to him last year there. He was there. He's put on some good weight, it looks like, after going to college. He's better defensively than I thought he was going to be, or at least he may have shown in college. He can get his shot off and get to his spots whenever he wants. I think he needs to be able to stretch the floor a little better, but that'll come with time. And he definitely has a presence to him. Like, he wants to be great. He wants to be good. He wants to be kind of that CEO type of player in regards to just where he wants to be a historical type of player. Like, he has, similar to Wemby in a lot of ways, like, he He embraces whatever the expectations are, and I really enjoyed that about him.
6: Cappy, you got anything? Got any more of these? Because I still have a couple.
3: Well, I guess the one thing I would ask is this. Again, it really wasn't top of mind for me, but since we're doing insider-outsider, the Wemby deal that he signed with San Antonio.
0: Let's reset that in a moment. We got a lot of stuff to fit in, so why don't we do this?
3: All right.
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0: Thank you, LZ. 8:28 in the morning. 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
0: Sedano and Cap Morning Show on a windy Wednesday. No Windy today. Windy will be back next week. He's in lockdown mode waiting for the king to decide where he's going next. Cappy, on this day, happy birthday to Ray Toro. Ray Toro is the guitarist for My Chemical Romance. He turns 49 years old. And, of course, this song, big hit, Welcome to the Black Parade.
3: Ray Toro, huh?
0: I figured you knew this song. This
3: is a know the song.
7: It's a great song to sing in the car.
1: Ooh.
3: Yeah, you like this song. Yeah. Sing it out loud,
7: yeah.
3: Bert?
7: Yeah, yeah. You
0: Kasim, you got it. You got it.
3: Kasim knows this song?
7: He wasn't born when it came out.
0: Kasim got the bit.
3: I just looked at Kasim, and I got to be honest with you.
0: He's the best.
3: I have a hard time looking at him eye to eye, because I'm one of those guys that will annoy the hell out of you, Kasim, because I'll always be looking up at your fro. Bro, I am obsessed with your hairdo. Obsessed. God, I want that hair.
0: You're not going to have that hair unless you get a wig. Unless you get a rug.
3: Unless I get a Kasim rug?
0: Yeah, get a Kasim rug.
3: God, that thing is awesome.
0: It is awesome.
3: God, I just
0: We will get back to NBA Insider Outsider in just a moment. Well, let me talk to you about my friends, because we got a lot here to fit in before the digital hour at the top of the hour.
3: Mm-hmm.
0: Let me talk to you about our friends, my friends, too, at Providence. Now, here's the thing, and I want to get into this more in the digital hour. Carlos Isu in the ESPN LA Twitter account just put out the video of the wrestler The Epic, who came into the show yesterday with DeMarco and Travis. And this guy came in a loincloth and a Spartan helmet and like a tattoo on his face. And DeMarco met this guy at the gym, and I guess he does wrestling circuits and stuff. And I think DeMarco thought this guy was going to like freak me out. So he was doing all kinds of weird things to try to get me to go in. And then I connected with his eyes. And I talked about my struggles and my health struggles. And I said, I've been sober for 18 months. And he goes, I've been sober since March, man. And all of a sudden, the tattoo on the face of the Blue Jay, it didn't mean anything because we connected on a human level. That's what our friends at Providence do when they take care of your health and they save your life like they did for me. Many of the biggest health risks men face, like heart disease, by the way, Cappy, give me credit on how I worked that all in.
3: Very nicely done.
0: Well, heart disease, cancer, diabetes, they can develop without warning. 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I believe, Cappy, you had a question for Shinna.
3: Well, George, just with you coming back from Summer League and, you know, my mind being focused more on World Cup and other things, The Wemby story was interesting to me because everybody was touting it as he took this major pay cut.
1: And when
3: I saw the deal at 5 years, $252 million, I was like, what pay cut? And then, of course, you have to do a little bit of homework on this. Apparently, maybe you could explain it, but he turned down or gave up about 30%.
1: He was up for a 30% max, and he took the 25% max, which will free up a lot of wiggle room for them to add players.
3: $51 million.
1: Austin Reeves, actually, even though it was only $5 million in total, freed up the Lakers from having to use the taxpayer mid-level, which is like $5 million, to the full mid-level, which is $15 million next year. And that was only a $5 million pay cut, not a 5% pay cut.
6: He also waived any of the escalators, too. So in total, it ends up being about $60
1: million. Right.
6: The escalators being if you win any type of like postseason awards like MVP or NBA first team, blah, blah, blah, then you get a bonus. And he waived all those, too.
1: Right.
3: Well, listen, this goes back to the end of the season.
1: Screwed the Cavs, by the way, when Evan Mobley got the Defensive Player of the Year.
6: What I said on the roller coaster, remember?
1: Yeah.
3: No, I don't.
6: You know?
1: She was screaming on the...
6: I said I wouldn't be... Yeah. Yes, I said I wouldn't be that mad because I don't want them to lose the cap space.
3: Okay.
6: he won it.
3: All I'm going to say is this, though. It goes back to Jalen Brunson for me. If you're a superstar player and you want to build a team.
1: Different scenario, dude. Like,
3: no, it's fine, but...
1: But it's not the same. They're not apples to apples comparisons.
3: Are they not taking less money?
1: Cap, this is his first contract. Okay. This is not Jalen Brunson. Jalen Brunson is getting an opportunity to play in New York. Okay. Mm-hmm. Let's start with that. Yeah. All right. He's taking less money because he wanted them to sign his friends.
3: Understood.
1: Literally his friends.
3: Yeah, no, I got it.
1: That's a different deal.
3: Okay, look, let me say it this way. Anybody who's willing to take less than
1: and by the
3: what
1: way, I am. I think what Jalen Brunson did is incredible. Like, I'm not taking away from that. But what
3: but
1: I'm
3: isn't
1: saying
3: Wemby
1: to you
3: taking
1: that,
3: less to have them have more money available for new teammates or for their current team?
1: Is Wemby what? Say that again.
3: Isn't Wemby taking less money
1: yes.
3: than what he could have gotten
1: correct.
3: In an effort to help keep the team or find new
1: yes.
3: players?
1: But by the way, it shouldn't be up. I'm a big believer it shouldn't be up to the players to do that. Like, who? If I'm a player, I have a very finite amount of time to make money. Now, I would applaud Wemby. I applaud Jalen Brunson. But if I were a player in the NBA, I ain't giving any owner any discount.
3: Well, I guess my
1: I'm
3: point
1: taking
3: is,
1: every penny that I deserve because I only have a very small window to make money. These owners can make money for generations.
3: That is absolutely true. And, of course, the difference between $251 million and $302 million is a grand total of $51 million that Victor Wembanyama can very easily make up off the floor. And by the way, to your point, he's a 22-year-old kid, and this is his first monster contract. Wait until he gets to 3 or 4 or 5 years from out from right now what his numbers are going to be. All I'm saying is I respect players who are willing to take less than what they could get in the name of building team. That's all I'm trying to say. Now,
0: you know
3: these
0: where,
3: two
0: you know
3: circumstances
0: where, just finish
3: are different,
0: it, Cappy. Get to where you want to get to. Go ahead and take the swing at the king.
3: You want me to take a swing at LeBron?
0: I think that's where you're trying to get to.
3: Actually, I really wasn't trying to get there at all.
0: Never mind.
3: No, I wasn't trying to get there at all. But since you mentioned it, but since you mentioned it, I mean, this is what LeBron, I guess, probably could have done.
6: Or Luka.
0: Yeah, Lindsay's big on the Luka card.
3: Yeah.
6: Hey, Austin Reeves did it. And, like, Austin Reeves, I mean, he's a man, like... I mean, for him to be the one to do it and not Luka, that's kind of crazy, isn't it?
3: Yeah, but Luka did this. To me, a lot of this is timing. You know, Luka got traded to the Lakers, and the Lakers offered him an extension. Luka, at the time, wasn't like, well, wait a second. Why don't you pay me a little less so that there's money left over for everybody else? Maybe if we were talking about it right now, maybe Luka would be doing that. But I think ultimately... Players, you're looking at guys like Wemby, and you're looking at guys like Brunson, and those are guys that are willing to take less to win more. That's how I perceive it. Am I off? Am I wrong, George?
1: I mean, you're not wrong, but what I would just say is, like, I don't think it should be on them to do that.
3: Who should it
1: I
3: be
1: think
3: on?
1: You're a professional franchise. You're worth billions and billions of dollars. You hire, in theory, smart people to run your franchise. Figure it out.
3: Which part?
1: Pay me what I'm worth. Figure it out.
3: Oh,
1: and by the way,
3: that
1: also means you could be traded because that's what happened with Boston. They have two players who are somewhat redundant in their skill set. They're paying them nearly 70% of the cap, and they had to trade one.
3: Well, that's what they did.
1: Figure it out.
6: Doesn't Paul George make almost just as much money?
1: Yes.
6: So the redundancy is the only factor?
1: I would say that, you know, it's the biggest factor, for sure. I don't know if there's another factor. I don't know Boston well enough to know if that's the case.
6: All right, I have one more here. This one comes from Evan Cohen from our appearance with him yesterday.
1: Mm-hmm.
0: Evan Cohen, host and horse, unsportsmanlike, weekdays 3 to 7 a.m. Right before our
4: the horse.
6: So, you know, McMenamin sat down with Austin Reeves at a Summer League, I guess, over the past couple days.
3: Yeah.
6: And something that Austin Reeves said to him about Luka is, quote, "He's one of my best friends on this planet. I talk to him almost every single day." But Evan, he doesn't think that they've known each other long enough for, like, BFF status.
1: I mean, some guys can hit it off very quickly.
6: Okay, so you think that they really are, like, BFF? No questions asked?
1: Yeah, I mean, if you talk every day, you know?
6: Okay. Just like you and Cappy?
1: Cappy and I talk every day on the air.
3: Mm-hmm. True.
1: Not every day on the phone necessarily, but
3: I'd say maybe I give us about 2 to 3 days a week.
1: Yeah, that sounds fair. Yeah.
7: Who is your BFF, Sedano? Who do you talk to most?
0: used to
1: I mean,
0: be me.
1: I probably
0: but not
1: still
0: anymore,
1: talk to Chris the most. Yeah. Although Chris gets mad because I don't talk to him every day either.
0: No, it used to be every day, sometimes twice a day.
3: Mm-hmm.
0: Then he threw me to the garbage when we started doing radio together every day again.
1: Well, I talk to you here. I don't have to talk to you every day.
0: Yeah, well,
1: I mean, you literally air out all our grievances on.

0: football because they're like, I saw something where Lewis Riddick is like, hey, on SportsCenter, Lewis, give us your top five wide receivers heading into the 2026 season.
1: Right. Even ESPN is getting ready now. And getting ready for football.
2: Football! I look over to my left, and I see that beautiful man, the great Jacob Imrani.
0: Oh, yeah, absolutely.
2: Let's talk about him.
0: I mean, that guy. By the way, you want to talk about real-life scenario?
1: Yeah.
0: We have a friend of the family who got into a bad accident, Cappy.
1: Mm-hmm. Okay,
0: last
1: everybody
0: week,
1: okay?
0: I text Jacob. Jacob was in Europe and texted me back. Okay? Mm-hmm. And I said to him, hey, can we set this up with someone in your office? And I told them to call that number, 800-345-6789. And he said, yes, have them call right away. We'll take care of it. My people will be on it. I will be back ASAP, and I will be on it as well. And I'll be able to deal with it even from Europe. How about that? Okay?
1: Wow.
0: He's dealing with stuff in Europe. All right? That's how good Jacob Imrani is. So in L.A., you know, there's a lot of different ways, you know, you can get hurt, unfortunately. And walking is part of the day. Crossing near the office, heading to lunch, walking the dog after dinner. You know, Cappy walking Chris like a dog. Or just getting from the parking lot, you know, wherever you're going, Cap.
1: Yeah, but when a driver doesn't stop or turns too fast or misses someone in the crosswalk, a pedestrian accident can change everything in a second, and the injuries are not small. We're talking like broken bones, head injuries, back pain, surgery, missed work, all of it. So if this has happened to you, you call Jacob Imrani.
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0: Quack, quack.
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4: I am the captain. This is the captain's table. The captain sits at the captain's table.
0: Captain Condiment has the Yacht Rock all queued up.

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2: Shout out to our boy Deacon Fry, Dad Glenn Fries. You know, one of the lead singers of the Eagles and a huge 710 listener. Been listening for years.
3: Absolutely
2: right. Deke.
3: You know, one of these nights, you just got to get saucy and smooth. You know what I mean?
2: I do. Kasim,
3: you look at that girl, your girlfriend, you say, one of these nights, I'm going to get the Hernandez Wholesale Flooring Hardwood. But we got to do a beautiful thing. You know what I mean?
2: Kasim, you ever heard of the Eagles?
4: I have not, no.
3: What? No.
2: It's unbelievable.
3: You've never heard of the Eagles?
5: What are you talking about? Why would, listen. Why, how old are you, Kasim? Stop.
4: I'm 23.
5: Stop.
3: But he went to LMU.
5: No. Listen.
3: They're not playing Hotel California at those bonfires?
4: Nah.
5: Zero chance that a 23-year-old knows with the Eagles.
2: All right, George, hold on.
3: What
2: Let
3: about when you're smoking
2: that.
3: The sticky icky?
4: Okay.
2: Let me counter that by saying my daughter's 22. My daughter.
5: Yeah, but you listen to the Eagles.
2: Well, my daughter went to Jazz Fest.
5: Kasim,
2: and she was like,
5: do you think you're... But you listen to that music. Kasim, your parents ever listen to the Eagles?
4: I'm not sure. I mean, they're
5: the probably
2: yes.
5: not. Yeah,
2: the guy. Answer is yes, Kasim. Answer is yes.
5: No chance.
3: They've got
5: it. It doesn't matter. Like, it just, if
3: they
5: you
3: have...
5: don't listen to the genre of music, you're not. Your children are not going to know it.
2: Kasim,
3: well,
2: do me a favor.
3: We're going to educate you on this show.
2: Right.
3: You're going to start getting down to the Eagles.
2: Just
5: Kasim, knowing the Eagles will be cool, but you don't have to get down to the Eagles if you don't vibe with it, bro.
2: Kasim, just text anybody who's a mom, a dad, a big brother, big sister. Just ask anybody. Do you know who Don Henley is? That's all.
4: Okay.
2: That's all. Have you ever heard of the Eagles?
3: Now you're going a little deeper.
2: No, because I think Don Henley is enough of an individual name. That's like saying, do you know who Mick Jagger is?
6: I disagree.
5: No,
6: completely.
5: I actually think you're going worse there. I'm with Chris and Lindsay.
2: You don't like that one, huh?
6: I didn't even think I knew who Don Henley was until like recently.
2: Really?
3: Yeah, I mean, Don
2: you
3: Henley.
2: Never heard the Boys of Summer? You never heard any of these
3: people
2: kinds of
3: know
2: songs?
3: The song.
6: I know,
3: but
6: you're right.
3: They don't know Don Henley singing.
2: You guys ever heard of Billy Joel? You guys know who he is?
6: That's different. He's a solo artist.
5: Billy Joel has been a single act for his entire career.
3: Come on, Cap.
2: You guys know who Phil Collins is? You guys know who Phil Collins is?
5: I mean, Phil Collins, I would say, had a much longer career as a single act than he did when he was with Genesis.
6: Yeah. Right. Haven't you seen American Psycho? And the answer is no.
2: No, the answer is no.
3: Yeah, sometimes, Cappy, the movies you don't know is also surprising for a man of your age.
2: That is true. I know I do take a lot of flack around here for not knowing certain movies that you guys know. But then when Geeter comes in, it makes me feel good because Geeter and I know all the same movies. And you guys are like, what are you talking about? Fletch, what's Fletch?
3: It makes
2: me feel good.
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3: 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I don't know where it is. But knock.
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3: Thank you, Sedano. 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The digital hour will begin on YouTube at ESPN Los Angeles and on the app. Click the Sedano and Cap tile. Rich Eisen Show, terrestrially, top of the hour. Mm. We'll talk a little ESPYs. The ESPYs are tonight.
2: Mm-hmm.
3: And for the first time ever, there is going to be a Latino host, so we're excited about that. We'll also talk some NFL. Maybe I also want to talk about this guy, the epic, the wrestler that came in. That video's out there circulating on the social media.
5: Cappy, do you know who the ESPYs host is?
2: Yeah, Marcelo, what's his name? The kid from Saturday Night Live. What's his name?
5: Hernandez.
2: Marcelo Hernandez. Very funny. I like him.
5: Did you see his Netflix show?
2: I did not, but you said that it was really great. I should go back and watch it. Yeah, I love you. You know, I'm a huge stand-up fan. Yeah. But he's very funny. I like him. I like him a lot on SNL. Is he still on? I'm not even sure. But the bits that he did during SNL, I mean, he was great. Yeah. Very funny guy.
5: And you know, the ESPYs this year in New York. So.
3: Yeah. And we'll do the Lindsay segment at 9:30 like we do every day. We'll do the Don't Sweat the Small Stuff calendar of the day. I know Shinano's been missing that. Oh, Cappy will have his dealer's choice. And Kasim will do the YouTube chat in 60 seconds, filling in for Punch You Love. You ready, Kasim?
4: I just got an update from my mom.
3: What's the mom got?
4: We could do that in the YouTube hour, but we
3: can I slide in mom's DMs?
6: Nice tease.
4: 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So we got
3: we'll do that too.
2: 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Don't tell
3: Tell mom I'm going to slide in her DMs. Get ready, mom. 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
2: You did.
5: Actually, no, you did. You totally did.
3: Well, we dumped it, so we're good.
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20: 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I'm back on the deuce. It's very rare. My first ever appearance on ESPN2, I believe, was for hockey intermissions, maybe back in 1996. And I was the fill-in host for Kenny Mayne once on RPM Tonight. That's about it. But here I am, back here on ESPN2, and happy ESPY Day, everybody. It's ESPY Day. The ESPYs are tonight in New York City, where they used to be when I was hosting them with Stuart Scott, hosting the pre-show, pardon me. It was Norm MacDonald, who was one of the first hosts that I saw back in the day. And it's interesting that Norm's name is being mentioned, since his very famous O.J. joke that involved Charles Woodson is something we're still talking about today, that Norm and his memory and Norm, along with a whole bunch of other comedians, have gotten together and to support the V Foundation in honor of their friend. And many of the items that you can actually go get on an auction to raise money for the V Foundation are in honor of Norm MacDonald, and that includes your ability this hour, closing in about 28 minutes, is your chance to win an outgoing voicemail from Larry David.
2: Oh, wow.
20: LD has agreed to give you, ladies and gentlemen, a voicemail message. So why wouldn't you want to have that, basically, from Larry David? And all you've got to do to get something like that is hop on to the eBay site, ebay.com/ESPYs, to get that.
0: You can also, by the end of this hour, 12:45 p.m. Eastern time, you can get a chance to announce an NFL draft pick as well. So go to ebay.com/ESPYs if you want a Larry David voicemail or the ability to announce a pick at next year's draft in Washington, D.C. Those are just a handful of some great auction items. If you just want to straight up donate to the V Foundation, v.org/donate, 100% goes to cancer research through our friends at the V Foundation and ESPN together. It's ESPY Day, and so that's how we're going to get Scott Van Pelt on a Zoom to kick off today's program in terms of the guest list. Marty Fish, fresh off of drying off from jumping in Lake Tahoe after winning the American Century Championship for the third time. First time as a winner to receive the new garment that's given out to all winners of the American Century Championship. A lab coat, because 40% of the dividends from American Century go towards medical research. So today's all about fundraising and celebrating all of that. Marty's going to be in studio in hour number two, and Dave McMenamin is going to join us in hour number three, because he's the perfect combination of somebody who can understand what's going on with LeBron James, and because he went to college with our friend Chris Brockman.
2: Oh,
0: that's how Dave McMenamin got booked on today's program. Good to see you over there, Chris. How are you?
1: I'm great.
0: You have an interesting Tuesday?
1: Chris? Yeah, I just want to let everyone know, especially Austin Rivers, that I did tie my own shoes today.
0: Okay. I don't know what you
1: and
0: mean
1: so,
0: by that, but I can't wait to get to
1: it's
0: that.
1: It's great. I'm doing awesome.
0: In the meantime, hello, Jason.
6: Hey,
0: Feller.
6: Nice to see you're wearing shoes.
0: See you. TJ Jefferson, you had quite a Tuesday as well, did you not? Oh, you're opening the floodgates.
23: Wow. Last night was amazing. The group chats between us were fantastic. Getting put on LeBron's Instagram story where I didn't look bad at all was just...
0: Let's put it this way.
23: It was great for me.
0: I didn't look bad either. Because, listen, we could lead with the, Midsummer Classic, as it's known, the Major League Baseball All-Star Game in Philadelphia. We'll get to that.
1: It was a midsummer game.
0: Yeah, or what the entire... Globe Watch on Tuesday, which is Spain dispatching France from the World Cup.
23: Yeah.
0: We could do that, and we will.
23: Yeah.
0: But, you know, why start the show with an international sporting event when you can start the show with an international to-do created by this program? Because... LeBron James only has 154 million Instagram followers.
23: That's it.
0: And the reason why we're bringing this up is because this program has been on the air for, let me do the math, 11 plus years coming up.
23: Well over a decade.
0: Okay. And listen, we feel what we say here is relevant.
23: For sure.
0: We feel what we say here is well thought out. Other times, we're spitballing. Not gonna lie. We have meetings. There is a rundown that Mike Hoskins creates.
1: Yeah, absolutely.
0: Our coordinating producer. Yeah. And then there are times where we'll just come on the air and I'll just say, you know what? I just want to hit this.
1: Right.
0: Or you know what? What Chris just said to TJ or TJ just said to Chris has inspired me to just go all in on something completely different than what we've planned or what we're going to talk about.
1: Of course.
0: And for some reason yesterday, I don't know why I wanted to stir up Jaylen Brown going from the Celtics to the Sixers again.
1: Yeah.
0: Because you are the Celtic fan,
1: sure.
0: Chris, and
1: that's
0: you
1: nice.
0: Are the Sixer fan, TJ. Just wanted to stir it up again. So we got into it again.
1: Yeah.
0: And then you, Chris, said that the Celtics are going to have a better record than the Sixers next year. And then you took offense to that. And then me, as the one who roots for the defending champs, who not only sit across the entire NBA landscape like a colossus now as the New York Knicks and the orange and blue skies of the planet on a nice day, I said... Listen,
23: you also sit between our two teams, too.
0: I'm more concerned about your team, the Sixers, with Jaylen Brown on it than the Celtics with Jaylen Brown off it. And then you then brought up LeBron James.
23: LeBron James.
0: Which led to this exchange on Tuesday's Rich Eisen Show.
23: I think it's either Miami or Golden State.
0: I have a feeling it's Miami. But although Golden State is a Draymond basically did a direct to camera pitch.
23: I mean, look, if he wants to stay on the West Coast,
0: and that's the end of that. Then.
21: I mean, if he goes to Miami, enjoy the play-in tournament.
23: Mm-mm. So you don't believe they're going to be in the play-in tournament if LeBron James is on it?
0: With Giannis,
21: LeBron is going to be a non-factor this season. I think everyone needs to like ready themselves.
23: How is 21 points a game a non-factor?
0: Dude, you've been on fire since we came on the air. We weren't
23: getting,
0: planning on
23: getting married. I thought would soften you a little, but no, it hasn't.
3: Take that for data.
0: No,
21: I just.
23: Because you don't like LeBron, so you don't want to believe.
21: Just living in the past. LeBron, okay. Has LeBron been a factor in the playoffs in the last few seasons?
0: Dude, he just got the Lakers to a second round. I understand
21: Whoa.
0: That. I get it.
21: Is that going up next
0: okay.
21: to the
0: no,
21: Taylor Swift banner?
0: I get it.
21: For sold out concerts?
0: No. Okay. So that exchange is just off the cuff, right? That whole thing.
23: By the way,
0: any plans to discuss LeBron's future or
23: a conversation we've had before?
0: Okay. So our friends at the ESPN on the NBA on ESPN handle picked up a small portion of that
21: snippet,
0: but the relevant portion of you saying that LeBron, we all need to prepare that LeBron's going to be a non-factor.
21: And the Heat are a play-in team.
0: And that the Heat are a play-in team if he goes to Miami.
21: Yeah.
0: That was the relevant portion.
21: Right.
0: And we're just then finish the show.
21: Boom.
0: Go about our days.
23: Yeah.
0: Go about our days.
23: Getting ready to watch soccer.
0: At which point in time, you, right around, what would I say, around 6 o'clock Eastern, 3 o'clock local, you send a screen grab to the entire text chain or that we kind of reside on.
23: Mm-hmm.
0: Lo and behold, LeBron James took that reel and popped it on his Instagram stories, ladies and gentlemen. And you want to put that up on the screen there?
21: Goes to Miami, enjoy the play-in tournament.
23: So you don't believe they're going to be in the play-in tournament if LeBron James is on it.
0: With Giannis.
21: LeBron is going to be a non-factor this season. I think everyone needs to like ready themselves.
23: How is 21 points a game a non-factor?
4: That's amazing.
21: 22 crying emojis.
0: You got a 22 emoji salute.
4: Yeah,
0: that takes LeBron.
4: Minute.
0: 11 crying emojis,
23: and 11 more,
0: and then 11 more crying emojis. And in case you're wondering what the crying emojis represent,
21: well, a lot of people have different interpretations.
0: Well,
21: of that.
0: All you have to do is go into your iPhone and put in the letters L M.
23: LMA.
0: Yeah. LMAO. Mm. And it pops up.
21: Oh, is that what it is?
0: So LeBron was laughing his ass off.
21: Glad I can entertain the king. And the thing is, I saw this later on, and I'm like, oh, man, can you imagine LeBron's probably out golfing somewhere, and it's his boys hit him up, and then he has to go. He was golfing with Draymond Green and Kevin Hart yesterday.
0: Oh, is that right?
21: Yeah.
23: So think about that. The three of them are on the golf course watching our clip, laughing at us, laughing with us, and he reposts.
0: Mm.
23: And then all the ESPN different accounts started making their own version
21: of
0: it. So I must follow up. Now that you know you have the attention of the king.
21: Sure.
4: Tread lightly.
21: Okay, my point is this when it comes to the Miami being a play-in team if he goes there, right?
0: Yes, yes.
21: Can we look at last year's Eastern Conference standing?
0: Oh, do you have production?
21: Yeah, so I had everybody make this up, right? The Heat were the 10th seed, okay? So let's say LeBron does go there. But if you think about it next year, TJ, look, who are they jumping? Because we think, so the obvious answer is, the Hawks are going to be out, right? But you think Philadelphia is going to be better.
23: Oh, I know.
21: Right. So they're a top six team. Orlando, by all accounts, underachieved last year, and they were the seventh seed. They were the eighth seed, right?
0: Yeah.
21: The Pacers are getting 2 years off of the finals. They're getting Tyrese Halliburton back. So you got to assume that they're going to be better. The Wizards, I know they were the worst team in the NBA, but they have Trae Young, Anthony Davis, and A.J. DiBonzo looks like an absolute superstar through the summer league so far. They're going to be better. Who does Miami jump to get into the top six, LeBron James?
23: Okay, the Wizards would have to be, what, 36 games better?
21: I'm just pointing out the East is going to be better at the bottom.
23: Sure.
21: And who are they jumping? Toronto, sure. They just got Kawhi Leonard.
23: Maybe.
0: Mm.
23: We don't know that.
21: The Cavs are better. Then you got the defending champs, mm-hmm. a team that won 60 games, and the Celtics are going to be it's right there in the mix as well. Who is Miami jumping?
0: May I jump in now? And give my two cents that you can't concern yourself with any other entity. You can only concern yourself with one, and that is LeBron James showing up to Miami, if he does so, with Giannis and Bam Adebayo, who clearly has a chip on his shoulder, and clearly, based on what you're reading, feels that potentially with this new trio and everybody else that would still be there, okay, would run things in a much better and professional and locked-in way than what they were doing in the previous season. And the guy on the screen, number 23, you just feel is now no longer the King James anymore, and I think you can point that out. Obviously, Father Time is undefeated. But what I was saying last year is he did get the Lakers to the second round. Now, you don't raise any banners on that sort of thing, but without Luka and without Austin Reeves or half an Austin Reeves, this guy was still one of the best players on the court and was a guy who Oklahoma City all said to a man he was at the top of their scouting sheet going into all of those games for the Lakers. No one else. And I don't know. He adds to the mix of the Miami Heat. Other teams are definitely going to get better, but the Heat are a hell of a lot damn better, too, you know, at the end of the day. But if he's golfing with Draymond and Kevin Hart out here in California, don't you think he's going to the Warriors at the end of the day? Wouldn't you?
21: I mean,
0: if your family's also going to still be based in Southern California.
21: I would do that if I was him.
0: I would do that, too. I'd play with Steph. I'd play with Draymond. I'd play for Steve Kerr.
21: Yeah, and the proximity
0: to your
21: Chris family.
0: Yeah, I play with Chris Porzingis and Al Horford. Yeah,
21: that makes sense.
0: And it may be like, you know, what, Cocoon 5? I get it. Jimmy Butler hopefully comes back healthy at some point.
21: Cocoon.
0: And you're off and running, man.
23: I disagree with both.
0: Yaxel? I know you're a Sixer fan and you want him, but I mean, Yaxel? You could teach the young buck?
23: Yaxel?
0: What's the next thing?
23: It's Tyrese Maxey here.
0: Okay.
23: Just saying. I want him to come to Philly just to make me happy. That's just personally, you know.
0: But, I mean, the fact that you buzzed the tower.
21: It was also funny that every Heat fan interpreted that as he's going to Miami now because he's laughing at Heat fans think that this is a sign that LeBron is choosing to go back to Miami because he's laughing at the notion that the Heat would be a play-in team with him, and that's an indication that that's where he's going.
0: Okay.
23: There's many different interpretations.
0: I think laughing his ass off that you thought he was to be get ready that he's going to be
21: a non-factor. Yeah.
23: Ding, ding.
0: That's what I thought the 22 emoji salute was. What did Austin Reeves respond? He posted?
21: So TJ and Adam were sending me a lot of the comments underneath.
0: Why weren't you monitoring them?
21: No, because
23: he stopped after a while.
21: I noticed it at the gym. I was like, oh, and so I sent a screenshot to Jake, and I was like, man, the ESPN NBA account really did me dirty.
0: They just quoted you.
21: But they have to put it out there and cut it the way they cut it.
23: I mean,
0: welcome to the world of aggregation, Chris.
21: So,
23: like they made up words that came out?
21: So after that, I checked out, and so these guys were sending me something. Oh, Austin Reeves, I was a non-ball knower who looks like I couldn't tie my own shoes.
3: Oh, really? Now I get it.
21: Yeah, yeah.
23: There are some great.
21: Well, I wore shoes with laces to prove.
0: I did not see Austin Reeves at the American Century Championship.
21: Austin Rivers.
0: Austin Rivers said that. Austin Rivers said that.
21: Yeah.
0: Okay. So I saw Austin. I saw your dad there at the American Century Championship.
21: Yeah.
0: So, with all due respect, Austin, I can attest this man knows ball. And
21: can tie my own shoes?
0: You can tie your.
21: Well, I wore shoes with laces today.
0: Very good.
23: Have you actually ever seen him tie the shoes over?
3: No.
0: But don't throw our social media partners under the bus here.
21: I'm just saying, you know.
0: They didn't take you out of context.
23: Nope.
0: at all.
23: In context.
0: You were in context of saying that, hey, you all need to get ready for LeBron to be a non-factor next season.
21: Yeah, and the Miami Heat, it's still a playing team.
0: I understand that.
21: Yeah.
23: You just got to own it, man.
21: I do believe all of that. I'm not just doing it for shtick.
0: No.
23: So then how'd they do you dirty?
0: That's right.
21: Just putting it out there on a Tuesday.
23: You put it out there the second,
0: by the way,
23: the words leave your mouth into this microphone.
0: So
21: would Tuesday in July?
0: Would it be better if it was a Monday or a Wednesday?
21: I don't know. I mean, overreaction Monday.
23: Look, all I know is I got a bunch of text messages that I was on LeBron's IG story, and it, like I said, it was fantastic. It was a great afternoon. Thank you, King James. Appreciate it.
0: Hey, man. All I know is we very rarely lead shows just because we did something. While we're still waiting on LeBron's response
23: to
0: the rest of the National Basketball Association, waiting on where he's going to go. So
23: it was a glorious afternoon.
21: Curious what LeBron shot yesterday. They looked like they were playing a nice course.
0: Was that right?
23: Of course they're playing a nice course.
0: With
23: they're not playing the par six in Los Feliz, that's for sure.
0: Yeah, they weren't. They weren't on hole 14B in somebody's shamble.
21: Yeah, right.
23: Or is that a par three?
0: Okay.
21: Well, Las Vegas is a par three.
0: All right, so we're off and running today's program. get into the Hyundai Getaway sales event right now and get away with a deal so right it almost feels wrong. 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

0: the game from the game on the unit role play as plays it if the game and my day there and the other souls can function. That's what the HR.
1: If I'm right, I'm trying to log it. And you can ask you put the only policy to the same person or the first shot. Yeah, you just sit down.
0: You will do that. 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
13: Correct.
14: Just missed it.
12: What do you mean you just missed it?
13: I was trying to get Jason to bid on it on Larry David.

0: Let's play golf.
1: Let's play golf.
0: Let's play
1: golf. I would love to do that, and you can carry me.
0: Maybe we can get to the point where the American Century were playing in a real round. Could you imagine? Could we dream that big?
1: I can dream. I can dream, for sure.
0: We're talking about the U.S. Open local. I can dream make the U.S. Open in golf. Can you dream to get in?
1: What's more likely?
2: Oh, you just want
1: hold on a minute.
2: Finishing the positives.
1: What's more likely? I one day play a round with Marty Fish. Not round one, right? Where it could be anybody.
2: Like the second round.
1: Second round match.
0: Or final round.
1: With Marty Fish at the American Century Championship. Or I get a point off of Carlos Alcaraz.
0: Ooh.
1: What's more likely?
2: Point off Alcaraz.
0: Probably the point. Yeah. I mean, it's the point.
1: Wow.
0: It's pretty easy, actually.
1: No, it's pretty easy. Certainly right now, while he's hurt.
0: Oh, yeah.
1: I got him right where I want him. He's running scared. That's the way I'm looking at it. Congratulations.
0: We got to get that done.
1: Yep. What
0: Wells.
1: You said that, by the way, after 2024 when you didn't have a lap.
0: Well, I forgot.
1: Okay. All right. I'm going to stay. All right.
0: Yes.
1: So here's the deal. Golf with you.
0: Yes.
1: And then you set me up on a court with Alcaraz.
0: 100%.
1: Okay. 100%. We'll do that. Ladies and gentlemen, the champion of the American Century Championship for a third time wearing his lab coat. Marty Fish, great to see you, brother.
0: Thank you for having me.
1: Marty Fish right here on the Rich Eisen Show. Everybody, we're back with your phone calls and more in a moment.
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3: 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Now, the questions begin.
6: Does LeBron feel wanted by the Lakers?
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4: 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All right, let's talk World Cup. England and Argentina are going to knock it around, if you will, later on today for the right to take on Spain, not France. And Spain is outstanding, from what I could see, at playing keep away.
5: Yep.
4: Spain is outstanding at defending, not conceding. The fact that Spain is in the final and Cape Verde tied them by, you know, not giving anything up.
5: Probably a little wake-up call in the first match.
4: Makes that even more impressive, obviously. Mm-hmm. I thought France got hosed on the penalty kick. I thought that the France player involved wasn't intending to harm. It was clearly an inadvertent high leg, if you will, on a Spain player that had his back to the play and had the ball hit him what appeared to be in a handball area of the arm. And Spain gets up first. And once Spain gets up on you, that's it. They're going to play keep away. I thought this was a poor penalty kick call that went against France and went for Spain. But France couldn't do a damn thing after it anyway.
5: Nope.
4: And it just wasn't Mbappe's day. It wasn't France's day. You could kind of see that from jump.
5: Yep.
4: And now Spain is going to New Jersey to play in the final on Sunday. And it'll be epic, whoever they're taking on Spain-Argentina or Spain-England. Okay.
5: Yep.
4: It's epic.
5: Uh-huh.
4: It's historic. There's a lot of history. France just got outclassed.
5: Yeah, Mbappe called their play sloppy yesterday.
4: Well, I mean, the second goal they conceded was again, typical Spain. They took about what looked like 15 passes, and then France headed a ball out of its box right back to Spain. A beautiful give and go. And that was when they went up 2-0.
5: That's a wrap. Yeah.
4: That was it. That was it.
5: England's slight favorite this afternoon.
4: Is that right?
5: Yeah.
4: Wow. Spain and England in the World Cup in New Jersey would be nuts. But obviously Argentina as well.
5: I did read something that the Open Championship, which is being played at Royal Birkdale, which is up there by Manchester, Northern England, if England does make the final on Sunday,
4: yes,
5: they're trying to figure out maybe moving times around because they don't want an empty golf course with everyone watching England in the final. So we might have a little, you know, conflict.
4: Interesting.
5: Yeah.
4: So you say the Open Championship gallery could look like mine on Sunday of an American Century Championship?
5: I didn't say that.
4: Where nobody's standing there?
5: Yeah. And then imagine if Justin Rose or Tommy Fleetwood could win. Exactly.
4: Assume tape? They got to record it like Larry David? Oh, my goodness. That's wild.
1: The king is leaving Los Angeles.
0: Wait, why not play elsewhere? Wow.
1: After years of memorable moments, it all comes to an end.
0: Do you think that the people in LA are cheering or are pissed off?
1: What's next for the Lakers? What's next for LeBron? And what does this mean for the future of the NBA?
6: LeBron is saying, I will play, but hey, Lakers, not for you.
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12: Yeah, I mean, the car's totaled. 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

0: back. If that doesn't get better in a week or 10 days, that's when it's time to seek the orthopedic specialist. 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
6: 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You know what they call people who sign up at Gusto? You know what the Gusto people call these people?
8: Oh.
6: Gustomers.
8: Love it.
6: Ah. Hey, all I had to do is tell that to me once on the Zoom, yeah. And I kept on going on.
8: I just used Gusto in the commercial break.
6: Oh, boy. Did you, right?
8: Yeah. They make it so easy. And that sounds like I'm doing a commercial.
6: You just
8: yes,
6: did.
8: I am.
6: You just used Gusto for your small business?
8: I have to call it small, but yeah.
9: Always first right. Environmental. Thank you for the pen.
6: All right.
8: You're welcome.
10: Okay. And for the envelope opener.
6: They save you so much time. You have the extra time to make pens and give them to
8: you. Exactly.
6: Very good.
9: So much swag.
6: So you're a Gustomer?
8: I am a Gustomer.
6: Right. You do that. I did not.
8: Proudly.
6: I did not know that.
10: And you were so close to getting Larry David to leave before.
8: Oh, so close. Mm. 30 seconds.
6: Did you get the Taylor Swift guitar?
10: This just ain't booming like that right now.
6: Okay.
8: You're right. It's a small company.
10: It's
8: can't afford that.
6: All right.
10: Taylor Swift.
6: Every day, I'm doing a four downs preview of every single team. We're two down, 30 more to go. And we're going down the draft order. So we did the Raiders, then the Jets. Now it's time for the Arizona Cardinals four downs, presented by...

0: by Pella Windows and Doors.
1: Four downs with Rich.
2: Here we go. What is it?
0: All righty, everybody. My four downs on the Arizona Cardinals, presented by Pella Windows and Doors. First down for the Arizona
1: Cardinals.
0: Thank you so much. Can Jeremiah Love be the offensive rookie of the year? I think that's a very important question.
3: Yes, sir.
0: To the success of this team and for them to go ahead and choose the third overall pick in the form of Jeremiah Love was very exciting. It lit up the draft. And you know I love running backs. And we met this kid at the draft, and he was like, I'm going to play special teams too. And I'm like, hold on a second.
3: Nope.
0: I appreciate your moxie. That's right. I appreciate you.
3: Enthusiasm.
0: He is all for being great, this guy.
3: Yeah.
0: But, you know, James Conner's coming off the leg, and Trey Benson's there. How will these carries get split up? And can he be offensive rookie of the year with the touches he's going to get? Did he split him out wide, too? You're like, okay, there's Marv. There's
3: Michael Wilson.
0: There's Michael Wilson. There's Trey McBride. And then let's split this kid out wide with James Conner back there, or I don't know. That leads to question number two, down number two.
1: Second down.
0: Is Mike LaFleur head coaching material? If I'm going to ask this question of the offensive coordinator of the defending Super Bowl champion Seattle Seahawks, as I did in the four downs with the Raiders and Clint Kubiak, you bet I'm going to ask the same thing of Mike LaFleur. Is he head coaching material? We're going to find out. We're going to see what's going on with Mike LaFleur. We're going to see how this all goes down with his choices, the quarterback room, you know, with Jacoby Brissett. And there's also Gardner Minshew. And who the heck knows how that's all going to work out. And then at the end of the day, how does he run this team? How does he make challenges? What's going on? That's second down.
1: Third down.
0: This is not trolling.
3: Uh-oh.
0: It is not.
3: Uh-oh.
0: Trolling. Will the Ohio State version of Marvin Harrison Jr. show up this year? Now, the trolling would be, is will the Ohio State version of Marvin Harrison Jr. show up this year? Last time he caught 1,000 yards in a season was his last season at Ohio State. That's the last time it happened.
3: Yep.
0: And then the year before that, was a 1,000-yard season. Guess what he hasn't had in the first two seasons? That. So,
4: have you seen the picture going around social media of, him,
0: of what?
4: Of Marvin Harrison.
0: What, he's just jacked or something like that?
4: Bro, he looks like he's getting ready for WrestleMania.
0: Okay, good.
4: Like,
0: good for him.
4: Looking swole.
0: Let's see. Let's see what happens. And then here we go. Fourth down.
1: Fourth down.
0: Fourth down. This is a fascinating question for the Arizona Cardinals. Does Carson Beck get any run? And can he be the man there?
3: There you go. I like that.
0: The third chosen quarterback in this year's draft. There were two chosen in the first round, as we know. And Fernando Mendoza and Ty Simpson. And then none in the second round. And the Arizona Cardinals, out of everybody else, said, let's take Carson Beck. And is he going to get run over the two vets? At some point, do you hand the ball to him and say, go for it? And see what we have going into next year's draft. And can he be the man there? Can he take care of business now? Can he be the one to hook up and make Marv great again? Can he be the one to hook up and keep Michael Wilson on an upward path? Can you get Trey McBride, who, by the way, has been the leading receiver for Arizona in Marvin Harrison Jr.'s first 2 years there? Can he keep this? Can he be that guy? Can it be the Beck Love show back there? Or is he just going to get a little bit of run this year and the Cardinals will be like, it's a quarterback-rich draft, man, of kids younger than Carson Beck, who, by the way, was in, if I'm not mistaken, the same recruiting class as Bryce Young and C.J. Stroud. 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And if I chose one more, if we did a one more, it would be, how do you compete in this division? You're the last place team choosing third overall in a draft going into a season. in a division that features the two teams that played each other in the NFC Championship game and the team that one of those teams beat to get to the NFC Championship game in the divisional round. Come on. Best of luck.
3: The original Marvin Harrison didn't have 1,000 yards in a season until year four.
0: There we go. Okay. And he's in the Hall of Fame.
3: And he had Peyton Manning.
0: That's true.
4: There's a difference.
0: The Titans are the four downs tomorrow. And Matt Damon will be here.
3: Woo!
0: In studio, our number three. Donatev.org/donate.
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19: Here we go, Wednesday, July 15th, 2026. Let us begin here. Happy birthday, Johnny R. The one and only John Ireland, the legend. Happy birthday, Johnny I. We're happy that you're here today on your birthday.
21: I get out of the shower, I do a happy dance, and then I suck on the tap.
19: Unlike people like Mace and Cappy that take their birthday off, no, Johnny I works with us so we can celebrate him.
22: Gypsy dude between his legs.
19: Speaking of guys that don't come to work, Mason is off today, as you know.
23: Oh.
19: Andy Kamenetsky.
24: Well, I don't know, I guess so.
25: May I see it?
24: Really?
25: Please.
19: Yes, indeed. AK's here. We'll talk Lakers offseason.
26: Dipsy-doo between the legs.
19: Will we bring up the MLB All-Star Game, the Midsummer Classic last night? We know Johnny I watched it. Did he fall asleep? Because that thing was a bore fest, man. Wow.
25: Yeah.
19: I guess we'll talk about that. And yes, the World Cup semifinals today.
27: Monster!
19: Who will win, dot, dot, dot, as we get ready for Sunday, the World Cup final. Plus, we'll make you smile. Yes, indeed. Producer Emily's out today. Producer Funches. Funch and Lovers here.
28: Beef Stew's coming back soon, I think.
19: Yeah. 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Producer Brian Cohen, the social team in the back. And you.
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31: Good afternoon.
32: Good afternoon.
31: Good afternoon. And it's underway in Atlanta. England, Argentina, a minute 22 seconds in. And this is not only for a spot in the World Cup final, Andy Kamenetsky, this is Brian Cohen versus Michael Funches at the highest level of competition.
32: They're going to get it on because they don't get along.
31: The ESPN LA World Cup pool, which was created by Mike Trudell and was a smashing success, is really down to five people. And or maybe after yesterday, are we down to four? Now that France is out, is Bergman out? I think he may be. He'll tell me if he's not. So I think it's Funch, Brian, Laura, and Trudell who has Spain. But Brian Cohen, you, with an Argentina win today,
0: come on,
31: can end this whole thing early. It's like winning Game of Games right before you get to the tiebreaker. You, how are you feeling?
33: Pretty good. You know, I've always said big soccer guy. You know, one thing you know about me, I love me some soccer. So, you know, I just, Argentina, I thought everybody told me from the start, oh, it's almost impossible to do back-to-back championships.
31: Yeah, only two countries have ever done it.
33: But
31: Brazil
33: right there,
31: and Italy.
33: Away.
31: Yeah, you are one game away from making it to the final. So we got that coming up for you. We'll keep an eye on it. Anytime
32: there's a
31: goal, we'll keep
32: going
31: you posted.
32: On already.
31: Yeah, there's already a fight. But I can't imagine anybody getting a red card for fighting in a semi-cup, in a semi-final World Cup game. But we'll... You don't have to go anywhere. We will. If you're stuck in your car, if you're stuck at work, we will keep you posted on the progress of the World Cup. As Morales mentioned, the Major League Baseball All-Star Game was last night. It was kind of a dud. The National League only had three hits, and the American League won the game 4-0. It was the first shutout in the All-Star Game in 13 years. But, Andy, I thought Philadelphia, did you catch some of it?
32: I caught some of it. I very thankfully had to turn it off and watch the Summer League.
31: Well, we're getting into that, too.
1: Yeah, for my unnamed podcast. And by the way, this Summer League Lakers team has actually been a lot of fun to watch.
31: Very fun, and they won again.

0: last night. They're 3-0 in Las Vegas and have a chance to win that whole thing. We'll get into them in a minute. But I thought Philadelphia was a solid host, especially for the 250th birthday game. I was kind of corny, but I like how they came out of the dugout and signed with a quill like they were signing the Declaration of Independence. I just think the All-Star game is a celebration of baseball. Fox does a really good job. It helps that they have Joe Davis and John Smoltz and Verducci and all those dudes. But it was a bad game. We'll get into later why I think pitching is so good now that they may have to bend the rules. But now we go to the remaining 2.5 months of the season. The trade deadline, Andy, is August 3rd. So coming up really in 2.5 weeks. So teams have to decide whether they're buyers or sellers. And so many teams are in it that a lot of people think there aren't going to be a lot of sellers. That, you know, like Mason Miller, who pitched in the game last night. Are the Padres completely out of it? And if they are, do they trade? AJ Preller, their GM's been known to kind of either go for it or fire sale. Mason Miller could bring him a haul.
1: Well, this is what's really interesting about it. Like, not even necessarily for this season, but just big picture. The Padres are perfectly 500.
0: Right.
1: They are 48-48, which puts you in the most neutral place possible with trying to figure out the future of somebody like a Mason Miller.
0: And the big fish at the trade deadline is two-time Cy Young Award winner Tarik Skubal. He could go to Milwaukee, which would make them super formidable. Tampa Bay is in the mix. But Jeff Passan was on ESPN, and he says, if anybody's getting Skubal, it's the Dodgers. And even if they don't get him, the Dodgers are probably going to win it. Here's Passan.
2: There is a team that's going to go get Tarik Skubal and has both the incentive and the ability to do so. It is the Los Angeles Dodgers. And I know people don't like hearing that. The Dodgers have won 2 consecutive championships. They already have a roster that's loaded with stars, but they can pretty much do whatever they want at this point. You know, we've seen past trade deadlines where the Dodgers have been extremely aggressive. They've gone and gotten Manny Machado. They've gotten Max Scherzer and Trey Turner. They've gotten the biggest guys. But this time around, they could play it like they did last year, where there were no major trades, and they were still the best team in baseball.
0: So, in other words, he's picking the Dodgers whether they trade for Skubal or not. Andy, if you were Andrew Friedman, would you make a run at Skubal?
1: What's the price? And I don't say that to dodge the question. I say that because I think that ultimately is the most important thing.
0: All right. Hypothetically,
1: let me explain really quick.
0: Go ahead.
1: Because the Dodgers don't have to do this, even in a seller's market, they can afford to dictate some terms because their shot at 3 World Series in a row is not made or broken by having Skubal. I don't think so.
0: I think the price would be somewhere in the neighborhood of a frontline starting pitcher. My guess is they would ask for Justin Robleski.
1: Nope. Not doing it.
0: The Dodgers might be able to get him to take Casey Sheehan.
1: I would do that.
0: And then I would think up to 3 minor leaguers, including 1 blue chip.
1: Sure.
0: Like somebody that's down there.
1: Okay.
0: But here's why I would try. If you and I were having this discussion, we were both in the Dodger offices, and you said no to Justin Robleski. Why do we need Justin Robleski if we're getting Tarik Skubal?
1: Because you never know who moving forward as they age is going to start breaking down a bit. Like I am personally not counting on Ohtani being an everyday starter for the foreseeable, like probably for the rest of this season, but it's not something I'm counting on for the entirety of his time with the Dodgers, just because I think as he gets older, it's going to get more difficult. Glasnow is never available. Blake Snell, we've seen injuries. Like, Yamamoto's awesome, but I think you can make an argument that someone like Robleski can be a part of their future moving forward. He's already an all-star pitcher. He's a
0: But you're not getting Tarik Skubal for nothing. I mean, he's too good.
1: I would say that my offers of Sheehan and Dodger prospects, who, by the way,
0: okay,
1: to be better than everyone else.
0: Let me bend it.
1: That ain't nothing.
0: Let me bend it. Since you're insisting on Robleski, I'm going to put you in the role of the of the Dodgers. I'll be the Tigers. Okay.
1: Mm-hmm.
0: Robleski's a non-starter. You're not giving him Robleski. Is that your position?
1: Yep.
0: Okay.
1: Non-starter.
0: We'll take Sheehan.
1: Mm-hmm.
0: We'll take two minor leaguers, and I want Dalton rushing.
1: Done.
0: You would do it.
1: Yeah.
0: See, I would be hesitant to do that because Dalton rushing is your Will Smith insurance.
1: But
0: where is Will Smith? What's going on with his neck? He's been out for 2 months and nobody's saying anything. And there's no backup to rushing.
1: No, I get all of that. But again, big picture. If I'm thinking about this big picture, Skubal means more to me than Dalton rushing. Like Dalton rushing, I think they're going to start reaching a point where they may need to move him anyway.
0: Yeah.
1: Because I don't know where the opportunity is going to be.
0: Unless Will Smith's injury is worse than,
1: which,
0: than they're
1: by
0: letting
1: the way,
0: on.
1: That's a whole hell of another problem to be dealing
0: right.
1: with. But for the time being, it's going to be hard to get rushing on the field regularly anyway. So if that's their counter, done.
0: Well, to your point, remember, if you're a Dodger fan, you can't say rushing. Will Smith's going to be your, if Will Smith comes back to being Will Smith, mm-hmm. he's your catcher for the next 10 years. You can't slide Dalton rushing into the DH spot because that's Shohei. One thing you could do is teach him how to play first base because Freddie Freeman is probably with, he's 36,
1: mm-hmm.
0: end of his contract, might play one or two more years, but that's it. And so for that reason, I'd be more hesitant to give up rushing than you are, but I think in both scenarios, that I just have to consider putting Robleski in the deal and putting rushing in the deal, not the same deal, but one or the other in the deal just because it's for a two-time Cy Young Award
1: winner. I personally value Robleski more than I value rushing for this particular team.
0: These are the types of conversations that are going to be going on starting today. Now that we've moved past the All-Star game, and by the way, you know where the Dodgers open the second half?
1: No, actually, I don't.
0: At Yankee Stadium on Friday night. So, and they're the Fox game of the week Saturday night. It should be really fun. But the Dodgers are, half of them were back there for the All-Star game anyway. All the coaches, Dave Roberts, five of the players. So now they're just staying back east.
1: Yeah, and I know there had been some question about whether or not Ohtani would make himself available for that New York stage. He didn't play in the All-Star game. I suspect he will be available and really looking forward to playing in New York.
0: Okay, 11 minutes in, England versus Argentina. No score yet. By the way, Futch, did you see the play? We all missed it yesterday, but I saw it last night in the highlights. Did you see the play that awarded Spain the penalty kick?
3: No.
0: Brian, did you see it?
4: Not really. I don't think so.
0: Andy?
1: No.
0: All right. I want you guys to dig it up. Take a look at it. I think, now, I believe Spain would have won the game anyway. I thought France's effort was emblematic of our effort against Belgium. They were just never in it. They were never engaged. Spain was going to win the game no matter what. To me, I would not have awarded a penalty kick. Yamal was coming through there.
3: I see it.
0: And the French cat got so Funch, describe what you're seeing.
3: So Yamal is coming, from a direction, and the French guy has his knee up, kicking the ball, going for the ball, but doesn't see Yamal, but Yamal runs into his leg.
0: Right. I thought it was completely unintentional, didn't you?
3: Yeah, definitely. Definitely.
0: And
3: wrong
0: I think
3: place, wrong time.
0: Yeah, I think intent has to weigh into something as important, Andy, as a penalty kick in a World Cup semifinal. You better be damn sure that this is worthy of a penalty kick, and that was not.
1: Well, according to Robert Zeglinski, for the win, and I'm assuming he is a soccer
0: guy.
1: He's
0: a USA Today guy,
1: yeah. He thinks it was the correct call.
0: Okay. Well, he knows more than I do, because I'm not a soccer guy.
1: Just going through just some reaction to it. I got to watch it in real time. I was unable to actually see that game. But they did win 2-0 anyway.
0: Okay. So coming up next, Andy mentioned how good the Lakers summer league team looks. We'll touch on that. And yesterday, something happened in the government that could affect all of us forever. You know how we either spring forward or fall back?
1: Yes.
0: Those days may be over.
1: I know.
0: I'm not sure people are paying enough attention
1: to
0: this. We'll get into that, too. Andy in for Mace. Funch in for Emily. Brian's here rooting hard for Argentina because if he wins the ESPN LA World Cup pool. It's all happening on a Wednesday. Mason and Ireland, ESPN LA.
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0: My birthday, it is Laura Romo's birthday, it is Juju Watkins' birthday, it is Damian Lillard's birthday,
1: it is Forrest Whitaker's birthday.
0: There once was a time where Forrest Whitaker was like the only famous person we had, but now we got Damian Lillard, we got Juju, we got Laura, we got me, we got everybody. So big birthday day around here. Andy, you mentioned that you host a podcast that they don't like us to mention, but we do it anyway. Locked up. And so you've been watching all the summer league games. How excited am I allowed to get that the Lakers are 3-0 in summer league and in all three games have looked really good. I know it's just a summer league, so bring me down to earth
1: okay.
0: as the resident shameless lady.

0: Laker apologist and the guy who does Lakers radio play-by-play. How excited am I allowed to get?
1: Okay. You always have to remain cognizant of it's the summer league. It's not big boy NBA basketball. There are levels to all of this. Summer league success does not automatically translate to NBA success, yada, yada, yada. With all of that acknowledged, I give you full-on permission to be excited about what you're seeing because Cameron Carr looks really good. He looks every bit right now like the first-round player that the Lakers were excited fell to him in the draft. I think his scoring skills and the athleticism look translatable. His ability to play off ball, I think, looks translatable. Adu Thiro, after a insanely sped up first game where he was in full on Leroy Jenkins mode.
0: Right.
1: He has since slowed down. He's still the most athletic guy out there. His decision making's gotten better. He's drawing a lot of fouls. He's being disruptive defensively. I'm not saying I think he's necessarily ready for a rotation role yet, but you got to remember last year was basically a lost rookie year for him because he was hurt. Like,
0: right.
1: He barely played in the G League, much less with the big club.
0: Give me your thoughts on Cameron Carr. Could he get rotation minutes as a rookie?
1: Yes. I think he may because in doing some scouting reports on him, the people that I talked to thought that he was capable of playing for even a team with playoff aspirations as a rookie. Like, it's just a deep rookie class in general. But also, too, I think his skill set is going to be needed. Like, this team is built first and foremost for offense. He is a three-level scorer. He has the ability to shoot. He can work off ball. We've seen some self-creation that's been good. He can attack the rim. I also think because he's so long and his wingspan is insane, I think he can help, like, with the glass. Like, it's actually an area I think the Lakers might be better this year than last year. He seems smart. He seems like he's been well coached. He had an NBA dad. I think he's going to have a real opportunity to get minutes.
0: Arthur Kaluma.
1: Oh, yeah.
0: Has looked really good. How excited are the people on your pod about Arthur Kaluma?
1: Let me put it this way. Like, if I put right now Arthur Kaluma into the title for SEO purposes,
0: yeah,
1: it'll blow up. And that shouldn't necessarily, respectfully, should not necessarily be the case for Arthur Kaluma. But Laker fans are excited about him. I think he should get one of those two-way deals. And I would do it quickly.
0: Right, because somebody else is going to do it.
1: Yep.
0: They have Kareem Abdul-Jabbar.
1: He's barely played.
0: Hasn't played hardly at all.
1: Nope.
0: And they have a couple of other guys. Chris Mannion
1: is a two-way guy. AK Okereke is a two-way guy.
0: We haven't seen much of Okereke, right?
1: He's been solid. Like, when he's been out there, he's been solid. I hate saying this just because, you know, these guys are all fighting for jobs, but
0: right.
1: Part of the deal, I would give suitors two-way, because these things are very fungible and transferable. I would give suitors to Kaluma.
0: Right.
1: If you could sign
0: Suter to play on your G League team.
1: Yeah, or...
0: Well, Kaluma's in Exhibit 10, which means they would have his rights to play in the G League, but another team could put him on a major, on an NBA roster, and then you lose him, right?
1: I would look to protect Kaluma.
0: Like,
1: he's playing very well. He's a part of their system anyway. He was on their G League team last year, and he's at a position and the type of size and skill set that, you know, those wings, they've been pretty elusive for the Lakers.
0: Okay, let me ask you about this. Yesterday, this is a non-sports thing. Yesterday, the House of Representatives passed a bill that would keep daylight savings time the same year-round. In other words, we'd never have to change our clocks again. No springing forward or falling back. It still has to pass in the Senate, so it's not like it's a done deal. Is that a good idea or a bad idea?
1: I think it's a good idea. I don't know.
0: It's only 1 hour different, and I think changing our clocks is a pain in the ass.
1: I don't know anybody other than, I guess, the proverbial farmers who like daylight savings. Everybody else seems to be...
0: Well, this would give you more time during the day, and it would get darker later, right? I think it
1: depends on the time of year.
0: Yeah, but is it in it? Funchy, or he left. Funchy, do you like this daylight savings time thing? Would you be in favor of just never having to change our clocks?
2: Yeah, I do, because I don't like changing the clocks.
0: Brian, how about you?
2: Too difficult.
0: You vote yes or no?
3: I vote yes.
0: So you've heard Mike Greenberg's idea for this, right?
1: No.
0: Greeny thinks we should just have a universal time. So no such thing as 8 o'clock in New York, but 5 o'clock in L.A. It would just be the same, and he says we would all adjust. There would be one world clock, and we
1: like
0: would...
1: Like a world clock?
0: Yeah, and we would adjust to it.
1: No, I think that is a bridge. That's a bridge too far when you're starting to ask people, like, in a 12-hour time difference to be operating as if it's day when it's pitch black.
0: Yeah.
1: And by the way, too, it's easy.
0: I think that is a bridge too far.
1: Well, it's also,
0: I agree with you.
1: Let's be honest about this, and I'm not saying that Greeny is being, you know, jingoistic, but we all know that the Americans would end up with the clock the way they wanted it.
0: Right.
1: And some other people across the hemisphere, they're going to be left dealing with, like, nighttime during the day. Like, that's a bridge too far. No. It's unfair. It's going to be an international incident.
0: Okay. So, tonight is the ESPYs, and they're going to be in New York City this year. In the past, they've been in L.A., but tonight's the ESPYs. So throughout the show today, I'm going to be dropping in categories. I just want you guys to tell me who you would vote for,
1: okay,
0: or who you think is going to win, okay? Best athlete men's sports, okay? Here are the nominees. Jalen Brunson, Lionel Messi, Shohei Ohtani, Matthew Stafford.
1: It's
0: Andy,
1: gonna
0: who
1: be
0: gets
1: Brunson.
0: Your vote?
1: It'll be Brunson.
0: You think it's Brunson? Funch?
1: Yeah.
2: Brunson, definitely.
0: Brian?
3: I think Stafford, the NFL MVP.
0: I think it's Shohei. He pitches and hits, and he's won back-to-back World Series.
1: We've seen it before, though. Brunson did something we have not seen since the 70s, since Phil Jackson was an active NBA player. And, I mean, Knicks mania
2: New York
1: became
2: bias.
1: Like a global event. Like, people got caught up in it. It's going to be Jalen Brunson.
2: New York bias, too. The ESPYs.
1: Oh, yeah, that's true.
2: Huge,
1: East Coast
2: big,
1: bias.
2: Big East Coast
1: yeah.
2: bias.
1: Yeah.
0: All right. Kind of, by the way, icebreakers. It's our Funch's icebreakers yesterday was actually respectable. Normally, he makes them ridiculously over-the-top hard, and nobody gets them. But yesterday, you kind of redeemed yourself. Coming up next, Richard Jefferson has a warning for Laker fans that I find interesting. We will share it with you coming up next.
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0: By the way, I go to the one in El Segundo. It's fantastic.
1: Yes, it is.
0: Rockin' Brews, it's great to watch games, great to listen to music. It's just...
1: Good food.
0: Yeah, love it. Love. By the way, they have a salad that has strawberries, watermelon, chicken. It's like the greatest salad of all time.
1: It's like a summer salad. It's a classic.
0: Yeah, they call it the
1: salad.
0: Strawberry Field Salad. You should check it out because they name everything after music. All right, Andy in for Mace. Emily's out today. She's sick. So I think we're getting him back tomorrow. Funch is in for her. Brian is recklessly rooting for Argentina because 26 minutes in, no score so far. They're in the first hydration break. Back with more after this, ESPN LA.
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16: In the summertime, when the weather is high, you can stretch right.
0: Laura Romo is just in here. It's her birthday today.
1: Dressed to the nines,
0: yeah, Laura Romo. Dinner tonight. So if you check in with the afternoon show, be sure to wish Laura happy. But her and I have the same birthday, July 15th. So, Andy, one of the things we've been talking a lot about, the Lakers and how excited I should be about the Summer League team, and the overwhelming sentiment with LeBron leaving is happiness. Mm-hmm. Laker fans are, I'll throw out a whole bunch of words. They're relieved. Travis said, don't let the door hit you on the way out. Bergman said, good riddance. Morales is doing a happy dance. I mean, people are genuinely excited that the Lakers are moving on from LeBron. And I have to accept that. As somebody who wanted the Lakers to keep LeBron, as somebody who bleeds purple and gold, I now have to accept the fact that my opinion is the minority opinion. But one thing I don't hear anybody talking about is, why is he leaving? Like, have we figured that out yet?
1: Look, man, it's been pretty obvious the last 3 or 4 years that these sides have gotten sick of each other. They never intended to be together for 8 years. It's always been, I think, a mutually transactional relationship on both sides. They've kind of run out of transactions.
0: Yeah, well said. And so Richard Jefferson, who of course is now on the A team for ABC ESPN.
1: Yep.
0: And Richard has a place in Southern California, but he's lived all over. So he brings kind of a natural perspective to this. He has a theory of why they broke up. And in his opinion, and this is one of the reasons why I wanted to play this before we go to Sports Graffiti, because I want the fans to react, but I want you to react as well. In his opinion, the Lakers are going to regret this. Here's Richard.
17: There are Laker fans, and then there's Kobe fans.
1: Right.
17: There's LeBron fans, and then there's Laker fans. And that's where the clash, in my opinion. The Kobe fans wanted nothing to do with Bron being in L.A. wearing that purple and gold because Kobe was their guy. Laker fans were like, hey, but people were miserable the whole time because there was a comparison to Kobe, and that part they missed out on so much good basketball.
1: Right.
17: And the dude... He literally kept the all-time leading scorer title in L.A. Kareem, that was one of the Lakers' big things. Kept it in L.A. And blah, blah, blah, blah. It's been sad to watch, and I'm glad he's gone. And I promise you, L.A., y'all are in for an interesting 5 years.
0: Andy, what do you think?
1: how much longer were we expecting to do this with LeBron anyway? He's turning 42.
0: Yep.
1: Like, at some point, the Lakers were going to have to move on from LeBron anyway. They can't really, I think, fully pivot into it being Luka's team and Luka being the franchise face until it's really, truly his. Like, it's his own thing.
0: Right.
1: And both sides, cannot emphasize this enough, we're ready to be done with each other.
0: Like, here's where, and I love RJ. I think he's great on the air. I think that, by the way, was on the Road Tripping podcast that he does with Ali Clifton and Kendrick Perkins and Channing Frye. It's great. I'm a big Richard Jefferson fan.
1: So
0: here's where I disagree with him. You don't know what the next 5 years are going to be like. You and me
1: The next 5 years weren't going to include LeBron.
0: Right.
1: Do you think they were going to keep until he's 47?
0: But I mean, to Richard's point that we're in for a long effing 5 years. Nobody, Andy. Nobody. Not me, not you, not any of our friends in the NBA media picked the Knicks last year. Not one person I know. And the Knicks got hot. And by the way, when the Lakers were going 15-2 from the end of February through the end of March, everybody was saying, look out, that's the hot team. And then they got humbled and brought down to earth by Oklahoma City, and that was it. But you don't know what the next 5 years are going to be. Who's the next Knicks?
1: But here's the thing, though. This is what's wrong with Richard's argument to begin with. The one thing I do know about the next 5 years, they weren't going to include LeBron.
0: Right.
1: So to some degree, this is a straw man thing. Like, if he wants to talk about next year, okay, we'll see what happens next year. The next 5 years didn't involve LeBron anyway.
0: It seems to me that, yeah, the Lakers could take a step back. And I'm not being naive. I'm not sitting here and, like, last year they won 53 games. Can they win 53 again?
1: Yeah.
0: I don't know.
1: I think
0: they can. Could they win 50? Maybe. Might they win 45 or closer to 40? Maybe. We don't know what this team's going to look like until we see it play. But I'm encouraged by the Summer League group. I'm encouraged by Kessler. He's saying and doing all the right things. If he can stay healthy, I think he's going to be a huge asset. I think Austin Reeves we're never going to find out if he can be a star player until LeBron left. So we're going to get some answers. And you've been arguing for years that they should just rip off the Band-Aid. Nobody wanted to listen to you. But you've been arguing for what eventually happened long before most people were.
1: This was my thing. And, like, whether you liked having LeBron on this team, didn't like it, to some degree it's irrelevant. I'm talking about the way they clearly felt. For the last few years, they very clearly felt like, beyond whatever relationship with LeBron and the tension, they very clearly felt like the LeBron AD thing had reached its limits and that there was nothing more they can do with it.
0: Again, my take on that way was more Luka became available.
1: No, but even
0: I don't think they would have punted on AD during that season had Luka not become available.
1: Well, I know they wouldn't have, but it was very clear through their lack of investment in them any further. They weren't making aggressive moves to add to LeBron and AD. It's very clear they felt they had run up against the ceiling of what you can do with them. Again, agree or disagree doesn't even matter. My issue was, if you feel this way, move off it. Like, they spent a few years, I think, clearly not believing in it, but too afraid to do anything about it because they don't know what to do with themselves without superstars.
0: Right. And I'm actually... maybe this is me seeing the world through purple and gold glasses. I'm actually excited about what's next.
1: I am too.
0: Had they brought LeBron back, we would have known, okay, we're playing the same game. Can we get over the hump this time? But now it's a world of possibilities. It may be worse, but it may be better. I think it's going to take some patience.
1: I think it's going to be different. I think it's... they've made a lot of big bets. Like, a lot of big bets. And this is the most Rob Pelinka vision, I guess, to Mark Walter vision, that we've seen in years. We'll see if they're right.
0: Do you think they're done? Do you think, like, Kuminga's coming or somebody else is coming? I think they're done.
1: I only think they're done if they can't make another move. I think they want to make another move.
0: Right. But now answer the question. Are they done?
1: Probably.
0: Okay. I'm going to change subject, you guys, but I found this super interesting. Nielsen, who is a rating service. They provide television ratings, radio ratings. They're a company that for 100 years has been in the ratings business. So they send out a thing called The Gauge, where they basically tell you how people are consuming television, okay? Like, for example, What percent, I mean, each one of you guys, serious questions. What percentage of the time, so if you're doing a pie, we're doing a plain pie, Andy. what percentage of the time are you watching broadcast television? In other words, ABC, NBC, CBS, Fox, including when you watch NFL football, including when you watch World Cup soccer, one of the four major networks. Of the amount of time you watch television, what percentage of the time do you, Andy, watch traditional broadcast networks?
1: I would say it's maybe 30%, 100% of which is all sports.
0: Okay, so 30% for you. Yeah. Funch, how about you?
2: I'd say maybe 10%.
0: That
2: for
0: low.
2: News
0: Brian,
2: and
0: what
2: sports.
0: Do you think?
3: Yeah, about 25, and to Andy's point, that 25 is all sports.
0: Okay. You guys all kind of hit it. I thought that number would be much higher because I watch so much sports. The answer is 19.9%, basically 20% on the number. Now, how much time, keeping in mind your 20% of your pie is gone, how much of your pie would go to cable? In other words, ESPN, MSNBC, Comedy Central, HBO, those types of things. Cable news channels where you go home, however you get cable at your house, you go home and watch a cable channel. What would you, Andy, for you, what's the number roughly?
1: I would say it's probably another 30-ish percent.
0: Okay. Funch?
2: Probably 40 or 50%.
0: Brian?
3: Probably about 20%.
0: Brian, again, right on it. 22% of average Americans watch cable. How much streaming? In other words, Netflix, HBO Max, Hulu, Paramount Plus. How much does the average American now, when they're watching television, how much of their pie goes towards streaming, Andy?
1: Well, based on the numbers that you've given out, I'm going to say about 60%.
0: Okay. Funch?
2: I'd say about 40.
0: Brian?
3: Maybe a little higher, maybe like 75.
0: Believe it or not, I thought this number was very high. 47.6%.
1: I did the math wrong.
0: Half of the time people are watching television, they're streaming. I remember the first movie I ever streamed. It was the movie In and Out with Kevin Kline and Tom Selleck in the late 90s.
1: A fun movie.
0: And I watched it on Netflix. I thought, this streaming, if this works, if this technology works, could be really good. Can you believe that they're now up to 48% of the time people watch television, they're streaming? And by the way, the other thing that fills out the rest of it is other, just make, you know, YouTube, whatever, 11%.
1: Well, that's actually what I was going to get at was the...
0: By the way, of the streaming, of the 48% streaming, this is interesting, the most watched streaming channel, YouTube, 13%, Netflix, 8%, Disney Plus, 5%, Amazon Prime, 4%, Roku, 3%, Tubi, 2%, Peacock 2, HBO Max 1.5. That surprised me. I watch HBO Max a lot because that's where The West Wing is, but it's on Netflix too, so I watch a little. What streaming service do you watch more than the other?
1: More than any other? Probably Max.
0: Funch, how about you?
1: Max or Hulu?
2: Definitely HBO Max.
0: Brian?
3: I think it kind of varies, but Peacock or Netflix.
0: So none of us said YouTube, and YouTube's number one.
1: Well,
0: so I think younger people watch YouTube.
1: I was going to say, some of this is kind of, I don't know, fluid or murky, because what defines streaming or how, like, for example, a lot of FX's shows are on Hulu. So, like...
0: That counts as streaming.
1: Well, it counts
0: unless you watch it on cable when it's airing.
1: Right, but there may be some times where I might happen to catch it on FX. There might be other times where I happen to catch it on Hulu. It's kind of the same thing.
0: Right. All right, coming up next... Icebreakers. Michael Funch is in the Emily chair. His icebreakers are normally harder. We'll see what Funch comes up with. It's coming up next.
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0: All right, still no score between England and Argentina. They're in the 43rd minute. Icebreakers is next, ESPN LA.
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18: Man, you're sweating again, huh?
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18: Is this the thing again?
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0: on Mason in Ireland. Take it away, producer Emily.
1: All right, no producer Emily today. She's out, but Michael Funchess is in. He is pinch hitting. Funchess icebreakers are normally a little tougher. Funch, on a degree of difficulty 1 to 10, what's this one today?
2: In your... it could be anywhere like from 5 to 6.
1: Okay.
2: Not that hard.
1: Not that hard. All right, what do you got?
2: All right, for 10 points, I was born in the great state of Texas.
1: Okay.
2: Okay, for 9 points, while playing football in high school, I sang choir.
1: Okay.
2: I also played a football player in a movie before.
3: Andy.
2: What?
3: Jamie Foxx?
2: Man.
1: Oh!
2: No.
1: Okay, Andy's out. Brian and I still alive.
2: Right. For 7 points, I'm a dedicated vegetarian.
1: Okay.
2: All right.
1: Okay.
2: All right, for 6 points... I was casted in the show Lost and left the role before filming to start a project with Michael Keaton, and I directed him in that movie.
1: Now I'm off. I thought I had it, and now I'm off. Brian, you nothing for you yet?
4: No, nothing yet.
1: Okay.
2: Okay, for 5 points, I made my debut on Broadway in 2016, but most recently I have starred in 3 Star Wars movies or series.
1: Now I have no idea who it is. Star Wars movies or series? Don't know it.
2: All right. For 4 points, I play a role in back-to-back Vietnam movies in Good Morning Vietnam and Platoon.
3: I know who it is now.
1: Good Morning Vietnam and Platoon. Still don't know it.
4: Still don't know.
2: 3 points. For 3 points, I got nominated for an Oscar playing the role of a dictator.
3: I'm correct.
1: I am going to guess, because it's my birthday, that it's Forrest Whitaker.
2: Forrest Whitaker!
1: I should have guessed earlier. By the way, Funch.
2: What?
1: Criminal. Criminal. For you not mentioning he played Charles Jefferson in Fast Times at Ridgemont High.
2: I did. I said...

0: My for 9 points. No, for 8 points. I also played a football player in a movie before.
1: Okay, so that was your reference.
2: And,
1: to it.
2: And I was thinking because Jamie
1: Foxx. By the way, Idi Amin was the dictator. He played,
2: right? The movie Last.
0: You
2: want to
0: know that for points too?
1: Yeah,
0: I share the same birthday as John Ireland and Laura Bouma.
1: Yeah, that would have tipped it.
2: See, I thought it was Jamie Foxx because I know Foxx grew up in Texas. And he was a really good football player as a high school guy.
0: But this is the most fun fact that I found about Forrest Whitaker. I was casted in the show Lost as, Sawyer. He was casted as Sawyer in Lost, left the role before filming to start a project with Michael Keaton and Katie Holmes' first daughter. He directed that movie.
1: That movie isn't terrible, by the way. that movie's not terrible. Icebreakers is sponsored by Blue Ice Vodka, the finest vodka sourced from Idaho potatoes. Check out Blue Ice's commemorative bottle celebrating USA's 250th birthday and the Blue Ice 25th anniversary. Just try Blue Ice. It's so good. It comes in three flavors. They have the traditional potato vodka. And my favorite's the huckleberry. It's everybody who tries it. Loves it. So try Blue Ice. You can get it at Ralph's. You can get it anywhere you've got it. Blue Ice Vodka, because taste is everything. So, Andy, I can't decide if this, what I'm about to tell you, is unprofessional or brilliant. All right? Here's the story. A Brazilian soccer team this week released a player and announced it by posting a lowlight reel of all the times this player screwed up. On one hand, I'm here for that. Petty, cold reality of pro sports. We can't keep this guy. He can't play defense. On the other hand, will other players hesitate to play for this team knowing they're going to be put on blast if they screw up? What do you think of this move?
2: I think it's a terrible idea.
1: Funch, I'm guessing you love this move.
0: Yeah, I do.
2: Well, okay. Do I think there's entertainment value in it for people? Like, yes.
0: Yes.
2: Do I think it is a good idea for the team? No. Like, they come off looking like a-holes. It's not necessary. And, yeah, it could make some players hesitant to play for them. If nothing else, it just speaks to we don't care that much about our players as people or anything.
1: Brian, what do you think of a low-light reel on the day? So you get fired from ESPN LA. And they release a low-light reel of all the screw-ups on the Mason Ireland show that they blame you for. Is that fair game or unnecessarily mean?
3: Fair game. I think it's all in good fun.
2: I don't think the guy who got caught thinks it's all in good fun.
1: By the way, the funny thing was, they posted along with this, like, best of luck in your future, we'll miss you. And then a bunch of his lowlights.
2: Okay, they clearly will not miss him.
1: Obviously.
2: Like, they're not.
1: Or they don't think they're going to miss
2: him. Unless this guy, like, if it was parting good ways and he'll think it's funny, like, they know he will find this funny.
1: So I'm trying, that's the road not traveled. Like, guys you gave up on too early are interesting. Mm-hmm. Like, for the Dodgers, the easy one is Pedro Martinez.
2: Yep.
1: They traded him for Delino DeShields, a trade that Mason and I had Fred Clair on that day. And we're celebrating Fred for making that trade. We thought that Delino DeShields is the everyday second baseman for Pedro Martinez, who at the time was the lesser of the Martinez brothers, was great. And Pedro turned out to be one of the great players of all time. For the Lakers, is there one worse than Caruso?
2: That they gave up on too early?
1: Gave up on too early. Like, gave up on, and he went to another team and became gigantic.
2: Caruso is one of the worst off the top of my head. Because you already knew it was there.
1: Mm-hmm.
2: It's not like they didn't predict it correctly.
1: Right.
2: It was in front of him. He started the final game of a finals clinching, game six of a finals clinching match. Like, it, getting words. Like, it was right there.
1: Yeah, there may be a more high profile one. I just can't think of it. I'm trying to think of,
2: like
1: Raiders is easy. It's Randy Moss. He had one bad year with the Raiders and they gave up on him. And then he went to New England and hooked up with Tom Brady and became like the biggest weapon in the NFL. Rams is, I don't know. Rams kind of did it in reverse. They gave up on Eric Dickerson too early, but then they fixed it by going out and trading Edgerrin James for Marshall Faulk. And got Marshall Faulk, and he turned out to be an unbelievable player.
2: Yeah.
1: But it is, like, every team somewhere in, like,

0: Yeah, I was looking at Yordan Alvarez last night. That was one of the few times Andrew Friedman has ever missed. They had Yordan Alvarez, and they traded him for an outfielder who's no longer around anymore. Well, but most of the time, Friedman get if you're making a trade with Andrew Friedman, hang up because he's probably going to take you. It's like Sam Presti. He's probably going to take you.
1: Yeah, I mean, look, none of these guys hit on 100%. Like, and a lot of this, too, is circumstances. Like, you may have a better opportunity in front of you in another place, or you may be alongside players that allow you to do your best thing. Caruso, though, was just so criminal because, again, there was no prediction required. You saw it. And then on top of it, what makes it worse, they made the wrong prediction with THT.
0: Well, they...
1: And they didn't even have to choose between them. They could have kept them both.
0: Right. They the story I heard is that Clutch was very involved. You know, they had AD and LeBron at that time. Yeah. And they really, really wanted Kendrick Nunn on the Lakers. And they tried to sell Rob that Kendrick Nunn was a better option than Alex Caruso. And Nunn had shown flashes, but he never played for the Lakers, never worked out. Caruso has, of course, gone on to win rings other places. He's still having a great career. But to your point, every team has skeletons, every single one.
1: Yeah.
0: And it's just a matter of trying to minimize them. And that was one that got away.
1: You know a good one in the chat right now? From Mr. Alvizi?
0: Yeah.
1: We won anyway, but gave up on Eddie Jones way too early for Glenn Rice. I'm telling you, Eddie Jones, and this was, what, 30-something years ago?
0: It was in the late 90s,
1: right.
0: I think. Yeah.
1: And, you know, obviously things worked out for the Lakers afterwards. Eddie Jones is still the guy that will get Laker fans in their feelings. He
0: riled
1: remains
0: up.
1: Incredibly popular among Laker fans, still, to this day.
0: Okay. Coming up next is sports graffiti. We have been all over the map. We have talked about the World Cup. We have talked about the Dodgers. We've talked about the Lakers. Richard Jefferson had some choice words for Laker fans. We've talked about daylight savings time. We have talked about the one that got away. You can talk about any of those things or go completely off the board if you want. Open the phones, Funch. 877-710-3776. 877-710-3776. And by the way, I had somebody in the YouTube chat say, hey, Ireland, quit giving the score in the World Cup game. Wrong show. We're going to give it. We're going to give it. We're going to constantly going to update it. If you don't want to know the score of the World game, just take the day off because we're going to give the score.
1: Don't listen to us. Like, if you need to be kept in suspense that much,
0: yeah,
1: go
0: but,
1: to,
0: this is my warning to those of you who don't want to know the score of the World Cup game. We're going to give it in real time. A lot of our fans, especially interested in it, and a lot of our fans, they'll watch the replay tonight, but they want to know the score and they want to know what's happening. So that's what we've decided to do. Your phone call's next, 877-710-3776. Andy, in for Mace. Funch, in for Emily. Mason in Ireland, ESPN LA. 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
11: Gregory Mendez, Port Hueneme, California.
8: Why do you want Mason in Ireland?
11: Well, I love them because they're there every day for me. They're consistently giving out some funny takes, being goofy, and to be honest, we need it in a time like this, so I love it.
8: Let's do it. Sports Graffiti time. Take it away, Mace.
12: All right, no Mace today. Andy Kamenetsky pinch hitting for him. Funchess is here. Brian Cohen's here. They're in a battle in this World Cup semifinal. It's halftime. 0-0. For the last spot in the final between Argentina and England.
13: God save the king.
12: God save the king?
13: Yeah, King Charles.
12: King Charles doesn't even like football. Go Messi. All right, every line, Andy, is jammed. Every single one of them. We start with Al in L.A. Hey, Al, you're on Sports Graffiti. Go ahead.
14: Yes, good afternoon, John and AK.
12: Good afternoon, Al.
14: I just wanted to talk about the Lakers real quick. I think you're right, John, that no one knows how good or not good they're going to be this coming season. But me personally, I think that they're going to take a small step back this coming season. But the year 2027-28 is where they're going to come through if Kessler pops and Austin, you know, plays the level of his contract. I think they'd be really good. And if Carr and Thero, if they pop, I think they'll let it be right there. But I think this coming season, they're going to be battling for the sixth seed or play-in. But it's the year 27-28. Look out. But that's when the Lakers are coming.
12: Thank you, Al, for that call. Andy, I think that's a really interesting call because the Lakers would never admit it that they're going to take a step back to go forward. But he might be right. They may take a step back this year. I don't know. I'm obviously, you know, I root for him every game. My job's more fun when they win. I'm rooting, and I don't want to see anybody getting fired. But if they did struggle, if they had a 40-win year instead of a 50-win year, would Laker fans, and you talk to more Laker fans than anybody I know, would Laker fans put up with that, or would they be out there with pitchforks?
15: Well, I mean, Laker fans always expect excellence. I don't think, though, they will necessarily be upset that they took a step back for whatever reasons it involves LeBron being gone. I think Laker fans were willing to accept a step back with LeBron being gone, but they still expect the team to be good anyway. Most Laker fans that I've been talking with, I think, seem excited about this new roster,
12: me too.
15: But they don't quite know what to make of it.
12: Here is LG in Mission Viejo. Hi, LG. You're on Sports Graffiti.
16: Hi, John. Hi, guys. Look, a couple of things. Look, first of all, get off the hating of LeBron James. I am so sick and tired of it. This man helped us win a

0: championship. That's one thing. Second of all, the Lakers are going to be okay. I really believe these recent transactions are going to be amazing. I love Cameron Carr. Oh, my goodness. He reminds me a little bit of Michael with his jump shot. And lastly, let us get off this Kuminga thing. I'm so sick of this. Kuminga, it would be a great upgrade. Yes, pick up Bruce Brown or either that or pick up Seibel. We're going to be okay. We're going to be better than okay. I have belief. And these guys have familiarity with each other. That's my thoughts, guys. Thank you for
1: all right, thank you, LG. Andy, I disagree with LG in this one thing. If Kuminga wants to come here, you take it. Because at this point in the game, he's a young 23-year-old, hopefully ascending player. And if he's not, it would be a short-term deal anyway. I would welcome Kuminga if he wants to come.
2: It wouldn't necessarily be short-term.
1: 3 years.
2: 3 years. I mean, that's not insignificant. Obviously, there could be guarantees and things like that.
1: Right.
2: If there is a more proven option out there, like in their prime, like, you know, the Lakers have been linked to P.J. Washington. I don't know how available Washington truly is.
1: Yeah.
2: I don't know.
1: I would like him even better than Kuminga. And Peyton Watson, I think I would like better than Kuminga.
2: They're not going to get Peyton Watson.
1: Right. So I think Kuminga's the most viable option, maybe. But I don't think they're getting him. I just think if they get anybody, don't you think he'd be, if you put a percentage chance on it, he'd be the highest number?
2: I think if you had to take Kuminga versus the field, I'd probably take Kuminga. But
1: isn't the field closed because now they're at 15?
2: Well, I mean, it'd be a trade for whoever. I mean, it would always end up a trade.
1: Yeah. Patrick in Glendora. Hey, Patrick, you're on Sports Graffiti. Go ahead.
3: Hey, guys, I have two quick points, and I have a trivia question, basketball-related, if interested. But
1: okay.
3: Regarding the World Cup, you know, before it came, I was not even a fan, not even close. And now I see all the hype. I see the fans. I see some of the games. I've listened. And I'm here to announce I am still not a fan. Give me the four big sports in North America, and that can go away. Secondly, LeBron. I have so much LeBron fatigue, and I think a lot of the fans here, yes, he's a great player, one of the top two, but I wish him well. I don't want to hear talking about it too much anymore, but I have a trivia question if you want.
1: Yeah, lay it on us.
3: Okay, maybe Andy can guess it first because John might get it, but since the 40s, there's only been two decades that the Lakers haven't won a championship since the 40s. Can you name those decades?
2: Well, one's the 90s. And the other would be, I guess, the 50s?
1: No, I think it would be the aughts. The 2011 up until 2019.
2: Oh, okay.
1: Right? Is that the answer?
2: Well, what does 2010 count as?
1: Patrick, does the 2020 title count as an aughts or the 2020?
2: Same with 2010 too.
1: But they also won.
3: 2020 counts. You got the 90s. How about the 60s when the Celtics dominated? That's the two.
1: Yeah.
3: Answers.
1: Okay. Fair enough. Yeah, that's not a bad question. Thank you. But you know, that's the semantics of it is 2010. Either 2010 or 2020 has to count. They can't both not count.
2: Right, exactly.
1: Yeah, that's a fair point. Here's Josh in Glendale. Hey, Josh, you're on Sports Graffiti. Go ahead.
4: Hey, good afternoon, fellas.
2: Good afternoon.
4: John Ireland, you and I were born on exactly the same day. And I've been wanting to wish you a happy birthday.
1: Really?
4: I've been listening for years, and you're always off on your birthday.
1: I traditionally am.
4: So here you are.
1: Yeah, so you know what's funny?
4: Yes, you are. So I have a quick little easy birthday riddle for you.
1: Okay.
4: Since you and I were born on the exact same day, I bet you're older. How can that be?
1: Yeah. Okay, wait a minute. So we were born on the same day, but I bet you're older. How can that be? Were you born extremely late on that day? Were you born like right before midnight?
4: You got me.
1: Yeah. Yeah, it's
4: 10:55 p.m.
1: I've never asked my mom what time of day I was born. I don't know the answer to that question. Matter of fact, I'm going to text her.
2: I know, though.
1: Yeah, I don't know. Thanks for that, and happy birthday. Do you know the answer to that? What time of day
2: for
1: you were
2: me,
1: born?
2: No, but I know when my daughter was born. I can give the exact time for when she was born.
1: Yeah.
2: But me, I have no idea.
1: But isn't that weird? I would think that in 60-plus years of life, I would know the answer to that. Obviously, my mom would know. Here's Nathan in Upland. Hey, Nathan, you're on Sports Graffiti. Go ahead.
5: Hey, how's it going, John? How you doing today?
1: Good, man. How are you?
5: All right, so I'm doing great, man. So I have two things. One, the first thing about the Lakers, I think that a lot of Laker fans, including me, I mean, I'm a diehard Laker fan. I was watching Robert Horry hit that three against the Kings by myself when I was in the backyard full of kids. So the thing about it is that I think the Laker fans are trying to catch on and starting to like realize that the rest of the league is moving this way and we kind of need to do. And also about the soccer. What was that?
1: I just think, and you made that point earlier, that everybody else is getting younger and more athletic. Eventually, the Lakers were going to have to whip up the Band-Aid
2: How much longer could they do this with LeBron anyway? Like, the end was nigh, whether it was this coming off season or this season or whatever. You're only doing this so much longer.
1: What was your other point?
5: The other point was about FIFA, the World Cup. All the games were really exciting, obviously, but I feel like American sports usually get exciting towards the final. And I feel like a lot of these finals and these late games have been kind of boring. I mean, yesterday's game was boring. Today's kind of the same. But I feel like Americans might not have the patience for the sport, and it might not grow as much as they think it will.
1: Well, that's been the problem all year. But, Andy, I've been shocked at how well our country has hosted this event. When they picked North America to host the World Cup, I said, what a waste. We don't care about soccer the way other countries do. And it's been the opposite. Every game sold out. The get-in price today. The get-in price in Atlanta, over $2,800 to sit in the worst seat in the house. The country has embraced this World Cup like no other.
2: Well, America is very good at doing events. We are, I think, very conscious as a country and as a culture of wanting to look the best in any type of public setting. And for what it's worth also, because Mexico has hosted some, Mexico is excellent in the tourism industry. So they know how to welcome people.
1: Okay, you know, we've got a bunch of people still on hold. Let's do a second round bunch of sports graffiti. It's my birthday. I get to do whatever I want. All right, still 0-0 in the 50th minute between England and Argentina. 0-0 in the 50th minute. But we'll reopen the phones if you want to do one more segment of sports graffiti. 877-710-3776. If you're on hold, stay there. We'll get right to you. 877-710-3776. Andy and for Mace. Mason in Ireland, ESPN LA.
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7: Today, it's Andy Kamenetsky in Ireland, and we're rolling on with some bonus sports graffiti. A goal! England got a goal! In the 54th minute. We'll see if it holds up because we got to do that stupid VAR dance. But England has scored a goal to go up 1-0 in the 54th minute. We'll see if it holds.
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7: Spectacular goal, Andy, and it's going to count. And I just made the comment to Andy during the commercial. Boy, England's, a lot of white shirts, England's wearing white shirts, a lot of white shirts standing around. And they were just waiting, they were holding their powder because they got out on a fast break. And they scored a perfect cross and a perfect goal. It's going to count. England's up 1-0, and we're in the 55th minute. We'll keep you posted on that. But if England wins, they're in the final on Sunday against Spain at the Meadowlands. Here is Brandon in Detroit. Hey, Brandon, you're on Sports Graffiti. Go ahead.
9: Happy birthday, John.
7: Thank you, sir.
9: Hey, I wanted to say this. You know, I'm about to be 40 this year, and growing up in Detroit, even though I live in L.A. now, I grew up in Detroit, and I grew up a Laker fan all my life. Eddie Jones was my first favorite player. And I wanted to say, because of you and Mason, y'all kept me informed with the radio show across the country, so I was always stay up to date with my Lakers.
7: Oh, that's very nice and of you, I'm glad we could do that for you.
9: Yeah, and I wanted to come in with this point, is that growing up as a Laker fan, through three-peats, through the Derek Fisher shot, all of the Kobe moments, all the big moments. When it was announced that LeBron wasn't coming back, was probably one of my top three favorite moments ever as a Laker fan.
7: You know, Brandon, what's funny about that, can you put it into words why? Why are you so... I mean, I understand people like Andy who've been saying for a couple of years, the Lakers really are stuck in the mud, they need to move on. But you, Andy, you didn't have any venom towards LeBron. Brandon, it sounds like you do. It sounds like you want... Like don't, you're like Travis, Andy. Brandon. Don't let the door hit LeBron on the way out. Why do you feel that way?
9: I didn't want him to come in the first place, and it is not a logical reason. That's why people that don't understand it has nothing to do with logic. It has nothing to do with basketball. It's just playing Kobe versus LeBron. That's it.
7: Okay.
9: I'm a Kobe guy.
7: Okay.
9: And for people like me, we pin Kobe and LeBron against each other. And so at that point, if you call LeBron the greatest, we're against you.
7: Okay.
9: So that's what it is. That's all it is.
7: All right. Thank you, Brandon, for the phone call. Appreciate it. And appreciate you following us from Michigan. Matthew in Covina. Hey, Matthew, you're on Sports Graffiti. Go ahead.
10: Hey, thanks for the fine, gentlemen.
7: Sure.
10: So I was listening to Bill Simmons a couple days ago, and he brought up a point, and I wanted your opinion about what he stated. So
7: Okay. The
10: context of the convo was about the second apron, and Bill made the comment that it's unfair that billionaire owners negotiate against millionaires, the players, whenever there's a collective bargaining agreement that needs to be negotiated. So my question to you two is, do you think that the players should get another billionaire or a collective of billionaires to negotiate on their side as well? So that way the deal was a little more fair.
7: I don't know if having a billionaire negotiate would make a difference. The owners are holding the cards because, you know, they get to own in perpetuity, Andy, and the players have a short shelf life. One thing, though, and I'm glad you called, Matthew, one thing that is kind of bothering me is this trend now. Wemby did it this week. Austin Reeves did it this week. Jalen Brunson did it last year, where the star player takes less than he's worth or less than he was being offered in order to make money, give the team money to... I think that needs to be negotiated out. My feeling is maybe each team has one spot on the roster that doesn't count against the cap for one elite player. And then guys like Wemby don't have to take less money. Would that work, or am I just talking out of my you-know-what?
8: No. I mean, I think there can be ways that you could adjust this. Like maybe if a player's been with you for a certain amount of years, their money only counts X amount against the cap as opposed to 100%. The problem beyond the fact that the owners are looking for ways to avoid spending if they can, Adam Silver wants player movement, A, because he thinks it generates headlines and attention, which actually is correct, but also because he really wants parity, like hardcore parity. There, I actually disagree with him. I don't think it's actually good for the league to keep breaking up teams and players.
7: Yeah, I don't either. Here is Coach Andrew in West Covina. Hey, Coach Andrew, you're on Sports Graffiti.
5: Hey, John, again, thanks for taking my call. What's
8: sure.
5: up, Andy?
8: Hey.
5: Two quick things. John, first of all, obviously, happy birthday, bud.
7: Thank you, man.
5: We send our best wishes. Again, last thing, I called Monday, and I guess we're starting a new tradition here where I call before a big game. This is West Covina American Little League again. We're going back up against Glendora and the championship.
7: Wait a minute. So when you called the other day, they had a game that night, so they must have won that game, right?
5: Yes, sir. We won. We won, 9-1, which was a great game. Like I said, it was 1A, 1B. My boy got a double down third base line.
7: There you go.
5: Started a rally and never took off from there. So we plan to bring it home like you told him to. Bring it home today.
7: All right, Andrew. I'm sending all of my Irish luck your way. I hope they win it. Here is Noah in Studio City. Hey, Noah, you're on Sports Graffiti. Go ahead.
11: All right, what an honor, guys. I just want to preface this by saying, look, I love Austin Reeves. I love him as a person. I really like him as a basketball player. His story's incredible. It's inspiring to everybody. But from a Laker standpoint, I really think this, and I'm not being hyperbolic, I think this could be catastrophic because you're paying him now not just All-Star money, but you're virtually paying him all NBA money, and he's a guy that's never sniffed an All-Star game. And if you look at, like, the top 4, 5, 6 teams in the league, they all have a 1A and a 1B. Look at the Knicks. Not one of those teams, I guarantee you, would trade their 1B for Austin Reeves. And you're basically saying now that you think you can make a championship team with Austin Reeves as your second-best guy. And I'm going to say this right now, put this in a vault. It's not going to happen. It doesn't matter
7: right.
11: who they surround them with.
7: Noah, can I come back at you a little bit here? I got a couple of questions for you. Austin is the 11th highest paid guard in the NBA with this new contract. There are 10 other guards that make more money than he does. Isn't that about right? I know it's a lot of money. It's over-the-top money. But isn't that about right for him, the 11th highest paid guard, do you think?
11: No, I think you could look at easily. You're basically talking about a third of the league. You're talking about one out of every three teams has a guy as good as Austin Reeves. No, I definitely think there are, if you looked at every other guard and every other team, I could for sure find 11 guys that I would take in front of him. But even if that's the case, you know, you can't, it's a kind of skewed way to look at it because the money changes, and we know that, and some of those guys are going to get paid more
7: right.
11: next time around.
7: Right.
11: But I'm just saying, from that 1A, 1B standpoint, he's just not even in the same category
12: Like, if you look at the Knicks, you know, if you look at the
7: Who do you consider 1B at the Knicks?
12: Well, it's Karl Anthony Towns.
7: See, I think it's OG Anunoby. I think they would trade Towns.
12: Well, that makes my point even that makes my point even stronger. They've got two guys that they wouldn't even think of trading for Austin Reeves.
7: Fair.
12: Well, Not to mention Jalen Brunson, their best guy.
7: Yeah, yeah. Okay, we'll see if you're right. I hope you're not. But I understand that sentiment, Andy. I mean, Austin has never been an All-Star. I think had he not got hurt, he might have flirted with it this year.
8: I think probably would have made it last season. But my concern, and again, I think Austin is a really good player. I have a lot of concerns, though, about that much money invested in Luka and Austin, who I think are very similar players.
7: And in strength and weakness. Neither one of them elite defenders.
8: Right. And generally speaking, I think you're... championship-level teams, your first and second-best players should do things that the other don't do. That's not the case with Luka and Austin.
7: Can I make the argument, or would you laugh me out of the room, that Luka actually is a willing defender who has improved on defense?
8: I wouldn't laugh. I think he's better than his reputation.
7: Yeah, I do too.
8: But he's not a plus
7: defender. He's never going to be an all-defense player. I give you that. But I don't think he is the sieve that people make him up to be.
8: I think in certain aspects, he is a fine defender.
7: Freddie in Century City. Hey, Freddie, you're on Sports Graffiti. Go ahead.
13: And just to add to that, that'll be a tradable contract, Austin Reeves. Another player I thought the Lakers gave up on is Zubac.
8: Yeah.
13: They gave up on him too early.
7: You mean you wouldn't have traded him for Mike Muscala? Well, there's actually a little bit of a backstory to that, Freddie. They knew they could not pay Zoo because they thought they were getting Anthony Davis. So that's the story behind the story. They traded Zoo. I just think, Andy, you could have got more than just Mike Muscala.
8: If that's the logic, fine. Do better. Do better than that trade.
7: Right. But I think it was at the end of the year, right before the trade deadline. They were looking for a shooter. They shopped around. That was the best they got offered.
8: Deal with it in the offseason. Like, do a sign-in trade. Don't make a bad trade just because you think AD's coming.
7: Probably not the highlight of Magic's executive career. All right, question for you. Is there a difference between women in L.A. versus women in Texas? Do you think
8: that feels like a loaded question.
7: Well, one NFL QB says there's a huge difference, and we'll explain next. Andy Kamenetsky in for Mace. I'm John Ireland, ESPN L.A.
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7: This is off of the John Ireland playlist. Andy and I both love The Police. Andy Kamenetsky's in for Mace.
8: It's also part of a classic scene in 48 Hours where Eddie Murphy's singing this in his jail cell.
7: Right. So when I went to Italy recently, Lisa got us into some super fancy hotel. It was like as nice as you can imagine. And they had a band, a really good band, playing at a big 4th of July celebration where everybody was dressed up and it was super fancy. And so I'm talking to the guys at the hotel. And I go, wow, this place is perfect for a party. It's right on Lake Como. The fireworks look great, everything out. He goes, well, can you come back in August? I go, I'm not coming back here for 20 years, if then. I go, I've drank too much. I've ate too much. I've spent too much. And he goes, well, if you want to come back in August, on that stage will be Sting.
8: Oh.
7: So they got him to play a private concert at this fancy hotel in Italy for only 500 people. And I actually, Andy, thought about changing my answer on the spot. I said,
8: I would have considered
7: that
8: it.
7: That might be
8: I would have gone to my bank account. I would have gone to like my portfolio, checked how I'm doing. You got to at least think about it.
7: I have heard from Myrna Ireland, my mother. I asked this question. Weird question. What time of day was I born? Morning, afternoon, night. You were born in the morning. That's all she gave me. So, Lisa's water broke at 6 o'clock in the morning, but then he wasn't born until 4 in the afternoon. So ask your mom next time you talk to her what time you were born.
8: Okay, I will.
7: All right, so I asked you a loaded question. I said, is there a difference between women in Los Angeles and women in Texas? Now, C.J. Stroud, the quarterback of the Texans, is uniquely qualified to answer this because he grew up in Southern California, in Rancho Cucamonga. But now he lives in Houston, and he has very strong feelings about this. I'm going to play this, and I'll let you guys react.
26: You know, it's crazy, bro. It's not even close. Oh, yeah, hold on.
27: I'm interested.
26: Like, it's not even close.
27: It's not close?
26: No.
27: So what's the separation here?
26: L.A., bro. Not even close, bro. I love Houston. But
27: that's crazy. It's not even close?
26: It's not close, bro.
27: I want to apologize to all of my sisters from Houston, Texas, bro, on behalf.
26: And I can't go into detail for real. I don't want to. I want to do that.
27: Yeah.
26: But
27: you don't have to.
26: Long
27: you
26: story
27: said what
26: short,
27: you said,
26: bro. Like, you know, like, being a California kid, you have pride about that. Like,
27: Right.
26: You respect the hustle and the grind. You see the women through where we're from. Yeah. I love Houston. Houston women are great. But for me, L.A., bro, like, you can get a little bit of everything, bro. Out here, like, yeah, they got some varieties, but you can go to the Valley, you can go to IE, you can go to LA, you can go to San Diego, you can go to Oakland. Like, it's so many spots you can hit. You know what I'm saying? It ain't just about women, just vibes in general.
1: Just vibes.
26: One thing about LA girls, like, they real bougie. Houston girls are fake bougie. They don't know how to be bougie.
1: That's a thing.
26: You know what I'm talking about. You know exactly what I'm talking about.
7: All right, Michael Funches, what is the difference between real bougie and fake bougie?
2: Real bougie is a person that really knows the finer things in life.
7: Okay.
2: The fake bougie is a person that probably thinks they know what the finer things in life are, but they're not.
7: Okay.
8: Is it a difference between old money versus new money?
2: It could be. I mean, old money obviously wins out, but, you know, new money doesn't know what is, you know, what to spend it on, right?
7: I live right outside of Houston. My second stop in TV news was in Beaumont, Texas. And my girlfriend in there was from Texas, and she was great. I have zero issue with any women in Texas, but CJ Stroud probably meets more women than I did. He's the quarterback of the Texans.
8: You think, John?
7: But it seemed to me that he's being a little unfair to the women of Texas, Andy. No?
8: Well, look, my wife is born and raised in Texas, and I happen to think she's very pretty.
7: What part of Texas?
8: McAllen, which is like a border town.
7: Okay.
8: There's like literally...
7: South or north?
8: Very south. It's okay. Like literally, there is a bridge to Mexico near McAllen.
7: Okay. It appeared to me that C.J. Stroud's being a little unfair, but who knows?
8: Well, here's a distinction that he did make, which I think could explain things in a way that's fair. When he talked about the grind that L.A. women go through, I believe what he's referring to is if you are in L.A. as a woman, there are not all, obviously, but there are women who come here to either be a movie star or a model or some type of celebrity, and women get judged pretty harshly on their looks for this stuff.
7: Right.
8: Therefore, there is a lot of maintenance and scrutiny and thick skin that is required for a woman in particular, L.A., that may not be there for Houston.
7: Mason, who has a unique perspective on this because he grew up in Ohio, and he's gay, so he doesn't play favorites with the women. He has a theory, and I think he's probably right, that for the most part, the best-looking girl at every high school in America ends up in L.A.
8: It's not a terrible theory because
7: they're told all the time that they should be in the movies, that they should be on TV, that they should be in modeling, and they come out to L.A. and they're blown away by all the attention they get, so to speak, when they come out here, and that changes things. But
8: I mean, off the top of my head, I know one girl that I didn't go to high school with her, but she went to a different high school of mine. We had a lot of mutual friends. And she is pretty, and she did eventually come to L.A. and did get some acting work and stuff like that. So in that sense, Mason's theory holds.
7: So you may have been in. Okay, so I know that we're talking a lot about LeBron, which Laker fans don't particularly like. They want to move on. We get it. But I thought it would be interesting to see, as LeBron is being recruited, what the pitches are. And from what we're being told by Shams and by McMenamin and by everybody reporting on this story, is that it's not so much the teams that are doing the recruiting, it's the players. Like Tyrese Maxey and Joel Embiid and Jaylen Brown have been calling LeBron. And up in Golden State, Draymond Green and Steph Curry have been calling LeBron. So it's Anthony Edwards, LaMelo Ball, they've all been calling LeBron.
8: Well, apparently, though, there is like the open voicemail line that Rich Paul monitors, and that's where some of the execs can weigh in with their pitch. And Josh Harris did go on I forgot the name of Rich Paul's podcast.
7: Are you sure it wasn't Bob Myers?
8: Excuse me, Bob Myers.
7: Yeah.
8: Excuse me, it's Bob Myers went on that show to pitch the Sixers as well. So, I mean, there have been some execs weighing in.
7: So Steph Curry was on Good Morning America this morning, and he was on there to promote some other stuff. But while he was there, the host, one of which was Michael Strahan, asked Steph, tell me when you call LeBron and pitch him, what is the pitch? And Steph answered him. Here's what he said.
4: The Bay, we know how to win. It's beautiful weather, great golf. I know he's under that. But like you said, the USA experience that we had, the battles that we had over the years, we just know how to play basketball, and I think that he would enjoy, you know, just the idea of what it means to finish your career the right way.
7: All right, by the way, finish your career the right way. Is that a shot at the Lakers?
8: I mean, yeah, I guess. Yeah,
7: could
8: I
7: be.
8: Mean, it
7: it's
8: is
7: rude.
8: It's perhaps
7: Steph's really not that guy. But.
8: Well, it's perhaps a shot at the Lakers. It's definitely, though, playing up the Warriors. It is
7: right.
8: Much more positive for the Warriors than negative towards the Lakers. What all of this is, though, John, I think it's important to acknowledge this. This is all fodder for the documentary. Like, all of this, the pitching process,
7: right.
8: I would be stunned if this stuff is not all included in part of this documentary that we have heard that LeBron is making.
7: Oh, he's making it.
8: Right. So this is all part of it. And while I don't think it is the number one reason LeBron left the Lakers, I think LeBron left the Lakers because he just wasn't happy here anymore. I don't think it's a non-zero percent piece of this that, you know what, staying with the Lakers, not that much zazz for this documentary. Not that interesting.
7: Yeah, changing up at the last minute is, where do you think, if you had to bet the Kamenetsky fortune on where he goes.
8: All of that, John.
7: Yeah, on where he goes, what? Don't even put percentage, pick one team. Where would you bet?
8: Cleveland.
7: I was that way until 2 days ago. In my own head, Golden State has passed him. I think the idea of him being an hour flight from San Francisco, playing for that ownership group, I know Mike Dunleavy a little bit. I know Steve Kerr a little bit. Kerr's coached in the Olympics. He loves Steph. He loves Draymond. This Yaxel out of Michigan, this rookie they have, is going to be really good. I just have I think it's a coin flip, Andy. I think it's 50-50. I've slightly been nudged towards the Warriors, but you could be 100%.
8: Well, here's
7: right.
8: why I keep going back and forth, because again, I really do think this documentary is playing a role in the decision, pun unintended. Cleveland is the final destination that brings the story first, like full circle.
7: Right.
8: So from a narrative perspective, it makes the most sense. Golden State, though, from a content perspective and something brand new for people to watch, that makes sense. Just in terms of planning the documentary and like planning this last chapter that people will pay the most attention to,
7: yeah.
8: like new and different. So that's where I go back and forth on those options.
7: All right, Fast Track coming up at the top of the hour. Coming up next, Adam Silver met with the media yesterday. He thought he was doing it to announce Mickey Arison, the owner of the Heat, being the new head of the NBA Board of Governors. Of course, most of the questions he got were about Kawhi, and we'll get into that next, ESPN LA.
8: Join us for the World Cup Final this Sunday, July 19th, noon, at Rockin' Brews in Buena Park. Greg Bergman will be there with the Milagro Margarita Mobile, celebrating the Summer of Soccer Tequila. Never tasted brighter. Milagro Tequila, please enjoy responsibly.
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4: He makes one dollar more than me.
5: We negotiated that 30 years ago.
4: Yeah, and it's worth it every single year.
2: Mason and Ireland, right now.
6: That's right!
4: Wow.
6: We're tied! Argentina with a spectacular goal! And in the 85th minute, they break the hearts of England. Oh, my gosh. England had it, 1-0, and some guy just hit a laser. It was not Messi.
4: I believe it's his last name is Hernandez.
6: And this, Andy, this is an absolute rocket. And he almost scored on the play before that. The goalie had to knock it over the net. They came back with a corner, and he drilled it in the lower left-hand side, and now it's game on.
4: It looked like the goalie may have gotten a fingertip on it, but it just wasn't enough.
6: How are you feeling there, Brian Cohen?
7: I mean, during that break, I was starting to accept the defeat here, but me and Funch were talking. Argentina's got that late magic. You know,
4: they get
7: that late magic of FIFA cheating for them.
6: What
4: Fernandez,
6: do you mean? How
4: is
6: that cheating, Funch?
7: I don't know. Something. They did something. They did something, John.
6: Oh, my gosh. So this is almost for sure heading to extra time now. But there's still time. They're in the 87th minute. They're going to add stoppage time, probably 6 or 7 minutes, and then it'll go to 30 minutes of extra time. But just a spectacular goal by Argentina has tied this World Cup semifinal. It's being played in Atlanta at 1-1 in the 87th minute. What a game.
4: Enzo Fernandez.
6: Kids in Argentina are going to be named Enzo for the next 2 years. By the way, very good day. I think you read one of his posts earlier, Andy. Very good day for Mr. Alvizi in the chat.
4: Oh, he's always good.
6: Okay, so here's what he says, Funch. Remember when I asked you, what's the difference between real bougie and fake bougie? According to Mr. Alvizi, real bougie, only going out to Nobu or Morton's, etc. Fake bougie. Only eats Popeye's chicken. No KFC or churches.
7: Yeah, probably.
6: So that's his definition of the difference. Man, I can't believe Argentina scored that goal. That is just absolutely
4: spectacular.
6: That's
4: a great shot. He got it past a bunch of defenders and that goalie.
6: Yeah, and they're on the attack. Argentina's saying, and you know, they did this before. Was it Egypt that they were down 2-0 and they scored 3 goals in the last 15 minutes?
4: Might have been.
6: And now Messi's going to work. And Argentina, they are not giving up. They are on full attack. We'll keep you posted. 1-1 in the 88th minute with a trip to the World Cup final on the line. Andy, I mentioned that Adam Silver had a press conference yesterday to announce that Mickey Arison, the owner of the Heat, was taken over as the new head of the NBA Board of Governors. And I think Adam probably thought, well, most of the questions will be about the Board of Governors. They were not.
4: I guarantee Adam Silver was smart enough not to think that the Board of Governors conversation would dominate everything.
6: They were about the fact that the Aspiration Kawhi Leonard investigation is now dragging on. Andy, this has been going on since November. Teams are now holding up trades. The Raptors and the Clippers are holding up trades because they don't know the limit of Kawhi's availability. And yesterday, they asked Adam Silver, what is taking so long? Here's what he said.
8: I'm hopeful that it will wrap up this summer, so that would continue to be the goal here. And I just want to clarify, you know, so everyone understands, I mean, the league did not pause the trade. The parties to the trade made a decision not to go forward, given that the investigation remained open and any possible impact on Kawhi or his contract was yet to be known. And so they chose not to live with that uncertainty, but that was well known before the trade was proposed. And

0: there was, I didn't think there was any reason for people to believe that the status of Kawhi Leonard would change merely because he was traded. The investigation needs to run its course.
1: I think this is embarrassing for the NBA, Andy, and here's why. Teams got to go on with their business. The Clippers don't know if they're going to have all these Toronto guys on their roster. The Raptors don't know if they're going to have Kawhi. Other teams are posturing to make roster moves. I mean, at some point, stick a frickin' deadline on this. I mean, Pablo Torre has presented all the evidence, so much to the extent that he's won a Pulitzer Prize. The evidence is out there. We know what happened. Make a ruling. What in the world is holding these guys up?
2: It makes the league look afraid of Steve Ballmer, or, you know, fighting up against his, you know, billions upon billions upon billions, or they are afraid of however the decision, whatever's made, that they are afraid of the optics of it somehow, or they are trying so hard. I think we were talking about this before the show, John. Remember in The Wire when all the, like, chiefs of police and whatever were talking about with these big drug busts wanting dope on the table?
1: Yeah.
2: This feels to me like Adam Silver is trying super hard for as much dope on the table as possible if he's going to punish the Clippers.
1: Andy.
2: And he feels like he has to.
1: Pablo Torre has a whistleblower letter under the penalty of perjury. In other words, you go to jail if you lie.
2: Yes.
1: He has it in his hands of a guy saying aspiration existed, especially for the last year, solely to circumvent the NBA salary cap and funnel money to Kawhi Leonard. I mean, his uncle Dennis Robertson asked Toronto for all these things in 2019 when Kawhi was a free agent, and the Raptors said no and then reported to the league. He's saying he wants a no-show endorsement deal. The Lakers were trying to get Kawhi. The Lakers reported. Oh, my gosh.
2: Argentina.
1: They did it again. They have nine lives. Oh, my gosh. Argentina's unbelievable. Oh, my.
2: Is it Fernandez again?
1: This is exactly what they did against Egypt. They just scored in the 92nd minute. This is exactly, Andy, what they did against Egypt.
2: Wow.
1: This is.
2: Wow.
1: You talk about cardiac kids. This Argentina team will not die.
2: Nope.
1: You cannot kill them. They score in the 85th minute. Now they score in the 92nd minute. I mean, come on. And by the way, right before they scored, Andy, they hit the post of a goal that was almost a goal.
2: Header.
1: And this was a header. This dude is... This guy's never, and it was on a cross from Messi. Messi with an absolutely perfect cross, and a guy headed it in. I think that's Endo Fernandez again.
2: Is it?
1: Yeah.
2: I'm pretty sure. I'm not 100% sure, but I'm pretty sure both assists were Messi.
1: I mean, this is going to be the talk of SportsCenter, of every sportscast in the country, for the rest of the day. Argentina has come back from the dead again.
2: Look at these Argentinians in the stands. They are
1: look
2: like
1: at Jude Bellingham. He's looking at his teammates going, how?
2: They are
1: how are we allowing this to happen?
2: They are weeping. Like, they are actually, these Argentinians in the crowd, like, weeping because you know how much this means to them and the emotion. It's amazing.
1: And it looked like for the first 85 minutes, just like it did against Egypt, that the Argentinians were dead. Dead. And it...
2: It was a different
1: Martinez?
2: It was Enzo Fernandez before. This is Martinez.
1: Okay.
2: I got to look up his first name.
1: So the EZs are having a day.
2: Yes, they are.
1: The Fernandez and... I mean, this... And it's not over. They add in 9 minutes of stoppage time, and right now it's in the 94th minute. So England still has 5 minutes, but Argentina was dead. They were down 1-0 in the 85th minute. England had dropped into a defensive shell, and they've scored twice. The Argentinians have scored twice to punch their ticket, perhaps, to the World Cup final on Sunday. I have never seen a team come back from the dead as much as this team does.
2: Man.
1: I mean, Against Egypt, they were down 2-0, 3 goals in the last 15 minutes. Against, I mean, a good England team, they're down 1-0 in the 85th minute. They score twice in 7 minutes to take the lead.
2: So now they got to hold on for what, 4 more minutes approximately?
1: Yeah.
2: Like 4 more minutes, and then Argentina advances.
1: And now England is emptying all the stops. They're bringing in all their subs. They're doing. They're attacking. They may even pull the goalie here. I cannot believe Argentina came back. And now England is just on the attack. But we'll keep you posted. Coming up next is Fast Track. But the talk of the day is World Cup semifinal in Atlanta. Argentina has come back in the 85th minute to tie it, in the 92nd minute to go ahead. And now England, one of the people England's bringing in is Marcus Rashford, the Manchester United striker who has since gone on to go down and play, I think, in Spain. Rashford is now out there with Bellingham, and they're putting all their offense onto the field to see if they can pull this out. We will, of course, keep you posted. 95th minute, Argentina 2, England 1, Mason and Ireland, ESPN LA.
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4: By the way, that ref's like 4'11", right?
5: Tops! It's unbelievable!
4: I didn't see it in person. We all know Travis loves a good height shaming.
5: It is unbelievable.
6: What's tall for you, Travis?
5: Tall?
6: Yes. Like what is a number that says, okay, you're tall?
5: I think 6'2 and over is tall.
6: Most guys fudge the number.
5: Yeah, I bet you this guy does.
4: Oh, no, this guy's 4'11".
5: This guy's probably lying to claim 5'4".
2: It's like three kids inside
4: a
2: referee.
4: There's no chance he's 5'4".
5: Here's the rule. Because
4: soccer players are small to begin with.
5: Whenever you get to 5'9 and below, just subtract 2 with whatever anybody tells you.
6: It's 3.
5: If they say 5'5", we're talking a 5'3 situation.
2: So it's like three kids inside a referee's uniform?
5: Like with the trench coat?
2: Yeah.
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3: All right, no Mace today. Andy Kamenetsky in for him. Here's the latest at the World Cup. They are in the 99th minute. They added 9 minutes of stoppage time. I think Argentina, smartly, Andy, has not backed off. They're still attacking, even though they lead 2-1. And as long as they have the ball, they can't lose. And we are winding down to the end of this game. Argentina, if you're just joining us, scored 2 goals after the 85th minute to shock England. And I am absolutely stunned at the resilience of Argentina. They are the defending World Cup champions. Only two other countries have ever won back-to-back World Cups. It was Brazil in the 50s and 60s and Italy around the 2000s. And right now we're in the 101st minute. And for some reason, he only added 9 minutes of stoppage time. This is part of soccer that I don't understand.
9: Nobody understands
3: it. But they are still playing, but it is about to come to an end. And England just wet the bed when they took a 1-0 lead. And a lot of what I'm reading online, Andy, is that the England coach went into a defensive shell too early, that he stopped playing. But we're coming down to the final moments. I think if England doesn't score here, then they'll probably call it. And now they're just stalling.
9: So many shenanigans.
3: All right, so it looks like Argentina's going to lock this up. All right, let's get to Fast Track. Funch, what do you got?
10: Oh, I hate the British. I hate the British, man. Oh, in the history of the world, they've been the biggest wimps. And why did I take them? Why did I pick them in the draft?
3: Oh. They took you all the way to the semis.
10: Well, I know, but I had a choice between that and Argentina, and I took England. Yeah. I don't know why. But anyway, we're going to be talking about the...
3: It's over, Funch. They just blew the whistle.
9: It is a final.
3: Lionel Messi, wait till you guys see his pass to get the second goal in this game.
10: Ah, I'm crying.
3: Unbelievable. Brian Cohen, congratulations.
10: I hate you, Brian.
3: You are the winner of the ESPN LA World Cup pool. How does it feel?
11: It feels amazing. Like I said, you can't count out the goats. Messi set up the goal.
3: Yeah.
11: I never sweated it for a second here. What a game, though. One of the best games of the tournament.
3: Yeah, so the final is Argentina against Spain. Argentina trying to go back-to-back. Sunday noon at the Meadowlands. All right, French, go ahead.
10: All right, speaking of the World Cup final, Argentina versus Spain, FIFA tweeted out a weird tweet yesterday saying that they're going to be opening the final with a star-studded list of performers, and they also had Tom Cruise listed as a performer in the World Cup final.
3: Okay.
10: My question here is, what do you think he's going to be doing? He doesn't sing. He doesn't dance. He doesn't do anything. He acts. What do you think he's going
3: to
10: do?
3: I think it will be similar, Andy, to what he did at the Olympics.
9: Yep.
3: When
9: yep.
3: he basically took over his Mission Impossible character, Ethan Hunt, and got lowered into the stadium and did it. It'll be something like that, right?
9: Well, yeah. And also, he is in full-on promotion mode for the new movie that's coming out, Digger.
10: What is that about?
9: He plays like a super, super wealthy, I believe, oil tycoon.
10: All I see him is like scenes with his cat.
9: Right.
10: Reminds me of me.
9: And his company creates an environmental disaster, and it is up to him to stop the thing. Like, it's like a black comedy, a very, very dark comedy. I think it looks funny. Cruise is in unhinged mode.
3: Right. All right. So, that's my guess, that it would be something along those lines. BC, what do you got?
2: Fast track.
10: All right, we're winning right here, huh?
11: Yeah, that's right. So we're getting ready for the second half of the MLB season now that the All-Star game is over. So the Dodgers, about an hour or two ago, put out some of their promotions for the second half of the season. The one that was apparently the most requested promotion, most requested bobblehead fans wanted to see this year was the catch from Game 7 of the World Series, where Andy Páez kind of, you know, mosses Kike.
3: Yep.
11: So they put out, that's going to be a bobblehead coming out September 6th. It's the catch bobblehead. It's both of them. It's a great bobblehead. Everybody you got to look at a picture of this thing. It looks pretty amazing. But it got me thinking. So they actually listened to the fans here. The fans wanted to see this as part of their World Series collection bobblehead. Is there anything that, you know, they haven't done that you're like, hey, this guy should get a little love in the bobblehead world here?
3: Well, the bobbleheads are incredibly popular. That's a good one. The Páez catch one. Is the Will Smith double tap on home plate worthy of a bobblehead?
9: It's hard to capture that in bobblehead form.
11: Maybe the leg is, you know.
9: You know where I would
3: what
9: like
3: about
9: it?
3: Yoshi Yamamoto rubber arm closing the game 7?
9: Yeah. Just him like in the Jimmy Butler meme, exhausted.
3: Right.
9: You know who I think would be a cool bobblehead, just because you know how much that moment meant to him and it was so unexpected? Will Klein. Last year during the World Series would be a pretty awesome bobblehead.
11: That is a good one.
9: And it would probably be his only opportunity to get a bobblehead.
3: I think they've pretty much done, like, they've got four different Shohei bobbleheads. So yeah, Brian, I think they've exhausted all bobblehead possibilities. While we got a minute here, if you're just joining us, Argentina, incredible comeback. Find the highlights. They were down 1-0 in the 85th minute. England looked like they were on their way to the final, and Argentina scored twice in a 7-minute stretch to win the game 2-1. So it was incredible. Now, I mentioned, Andy, that the ESPYs are tonight in New York City, hosted by Marcelo Hernandez. I'm a big SNL guy, so rooting for Marcelo. I'm going to throw some more categories at you guys. These will be some of the awards given away tonight. Tell me who you think is going to win it. Best play. Okay, best play of the last calendar year. The golden goal for the women's Olympic hockey team. Remember, went over the golden goal for the men's Olympic hockey team. UConn stuns Duke with Braylon Mullins' buzzer-beating three in March Madness. Remember that he shot it from like 50 feet. OG Anunoby's tip-in in the NBA Finals, or Caleb Williams' tying touchdown versus the Rams on fourth down when he was just scrambling until somebody got open and he hit it.
9: Anunoby.
3: What do you think, Funch?
10: Anunoby.
3: BC?
11: The tip-in, but I personally, that Caleb Williams play was
3: unbelievable. But I think you guys hit it. Anunoby's tip from God, because it was part of a 27-point comeback. And you knew when he did that the Knicks were winning the title. That's the best play,
9: and
3: right?
9: Again, Knicks mania became one of the biggest stories in sports. And also, the Knicks mania could bring in a lot of famous people. And I think it's going to be very Knicks-themed during this ESPYs. That is the way I would put it. Also, a reminder, speaking of the ESPYs and events connected to the ESPYs, all day long today, ESPN Radio is going to be supporting the V Foundation. 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
3: All right, it's a couple more ESPYs categories. Best NFL player. Okay. So here's the choices, four of them. Myles Garrett broke the sack record last year. Drake May led the Patriots to the Super Bowl in just his second year. Jackson Smith and Jigba, best receiver on the Seahawks.
9: Good, man.
3: Or Matthew Stafford in his MVP year with the Rams.
9: Who do I think is going to win?
3: Garrett, May, JSN, Stafford.
9: JSN. Super
3: Bunch.
9: Bowl.
10: I'm going to say Stafford.
3: I know Stafford's going to be there, Brian.
10: Mm-hmm.
3: And I think sometimes at the ESPYs, they stack this deck for people that are going to be there. Now, I don't know if Garrett, May, and JSN are. I think Garrett is going to be there.
9: I mean, he lives in L.A.
3: Who
9: now.
3: Do you think wins, BC?
11: I think they'll give to the reigning MVP, Stafford.
3: Yeah, could be. All right, best MLB player from the last year. Aaron Judge, Shohei Ohtani, Cal Raleigh, Paul Skeens.
9: Ohtani.
3: Fudge.
9: Absolutely.
10: Ohtani, yeah, sure.
3: BC, you agree?
11: Yeah, bet the house on Ohtani.
3: Yeah, he does everything. He does absolutely everything. All right, here's a harder one. Best NBA player. So this isn't just a finals award or a playoff award. This is best NBA player from a year ago. Jalen Brunson, Shai Gilgeous-Alexander, Nikola Jokic, Victor Wembanyama.
9: It's going to be, I think, again, Brunson. Also, I just realized I'm so used to the ESPYs being in L.A.
3: Mm-hmm.
9: They're going to New York this year. All Knicks. It is going to be all Knicks.
3: Funch, I think
9: Brunson.
3: Wemby might win because he led the Spurs to the finals in just his third year?
10: Yeah, but it's got to. Andy made a great point. New York. It's going to be all Knicks all the time in ESPY Awards.
3: What do you think, BC?
11: I think this one is actually going to be Wemby, especially if a lot of casual fans are voting. You know, you hear the name Wemby and you associate with him being the best.
3: All right, we'll keep rolling with Fast Track coming back. If you're just joining us, England goes out. Argentina scores twice, once in the 85th minute, once in the 92nd minute, and they win it 2-1. You got to see these goals when you get a chance to watch the highlights. Messi was unbelievable. He didn't score either one, but his assist on the second game-winning goal is incredible. More Fast Track coming at you next. 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
3: All right, today it's Andy Kamenetsky in Ireland, and we're rolling through Fast Track. If you're just joining us, incredible comeback by Argentina. Incredible. They were down 1-0 in the 85th minute, and just like they did against Egypt, they came back from the dead against England. They scored once in the 85th minute, they scored again in the 92nd minute, and they win 2-1. They'll play in the final against Spain on Sunday. Funch, what do you got for Fast Track?
10: All right, we're going to get off the British for a second and get back to American things. Today's National Hot Dog Day. Really? Okay, I was going to ask you, like, do you prefer hot dogs, Polish sausages? What do you prefer? What do you put on your hot dogs? How about that, Andy?
22: Anything but hot dogs, like Polish sausage, bratwurst, any of that.
10: What do you put on it?
22: Mustard, grilled onions, maybe a little cabbage. Like
10: Cabbage? I never heard of. Yeah. Is it like sauerkraut?
22: Sauerkraut or maybe just some like actual straight up cabbage, mm-hmm. like things like that. I just don't like hot dogs.
3: Okay. Right, so here's the weird thing about me, Punch. I've talked about this before in the air. The only time I ever eat hot dogs is at a baseball game.
10: Mm-hmm.
3: And I will only put mustard on hot dogs.
10: That's it. You're like my wife.
3: I will only put ketchup on hamburgers.
10: Wow. Okay.
3: And I don't know why. I've been that way since birth.
10: No other toppings? One bit? Or?
3: Well, with the burgers, yeah. I'd throw bacon in there or you know, whatever else. But no, for a hot dog, it's just the hot dog with mustard. That's it. And I only like them at baseball games. Oh. BC, how about you?
11: I'd say go-to all-time favorite's got to be the chili dog. But classic, you know, that's one of those you don't get it every day.
3: Right.
11: Classic hot dog mustard with a little onion on it.
3: When I was at UCLA, I could not get enough of Tommy's, the chili burger place.
10: Oh, yes.
22: Oh, yeah.
3: And my order was always the same, double chili cheese, no onions. So I would be two patties with the chili, no onions. And Andy, I ate these probably three times a week all 4 years I was at UCLA. And the funny thing is, since I got out, I haven't had one in 30 years.
22: Okay, you know what's funny, actually, along those lines, and I at SC ate a lot of Tommy's too, but I also used to go to Pink's a lot, mm-hmm. you know, back when I was just younger to eat more of fast food in general.
3: And so back then you were okay with hot dogs?
22: No, I would go to Pink's and eat anything but hot dogs.
3: Whatever like, else they had Tommy's. On the menu.
10: Like, they're like yeah. burritos and stuff like
22: yeah,
10: that, right?
22: I'd get chili burgers. Like I used to get at Pink's, it was called the Poli Bacon Burger,
3: okay.
22: which was a bacon cheeseburger with a Polish sausage and chili. But anyway, I
10: man, that sounds good.
22: It was good. I had not been in years. And I realized my daughter, who's obviously native Angeleno, had never been to Pink's. I was like, we got to fix this. So we went and I was like, okay, is this actually going to be good? Or was it just like drunken college food? Very pleasantly surprised. I actually thought it was really good.
3: By the way, before I get to Brian, Funch, Have you ever, in your life, had anyone told you you might have an anger management problem?
10: No.
3: You've never taken any anger management therapy?
10: No.
3: Because since this game ended, and you had England, the World Cup group text, which has over 20 people on it, all the people that were in it, you have written, and you wrote the word, not just the letter.
10: I know. Yep.
3: You have written, over the last 20 minutes, F David Beckham. 10 minutes later, F the Beatles.
10: That's right.
3: 10 minutes later, F fish and chips.
10: That's right. I'm about to write F Idris Elba and F Helen Mirren, too.
3: And Brian, it's official.
22: Helen Mirren.
10: Yeah.
3: F Town. What's wrong with Helen
22: She's
3: Mirren?
22: She's a dame, for God's sake.
10: They're from
22: She's
10: England.
22: She's been knighted.
3: Don't you dare come down on Kate Beckinsale. That'll be the end of me and you.
10: Never.
3: All right, BC, what do you got?
11: All right, well, speaking of food here, and everything on the news these days, if you are paying attention, is about the stomach bug kind of thing. I was watching yesterday, just in passing, and they said, oh, don't eat any lettuce, don't eat any of this stuff.
3: Right.
11: So we're sitting in the house, my grandma's like, hey, throw it all away. Let's just not even risk it.
3: Really?
11: Kind of a deal. Yeah.
3: She took it that seriously.
11: And I'm over there like, it's, you know, it is what it is. Mm-hmm. Where do you lie on this, you know, when they say, oh, do all this with the food and all this, don't eat that. Are you paying close attention to this?
3: In the old days, not so much. Lately, Andy, as I've gotten older, yeah, I definitely pay attention to. I don't, like, I can, Mason will still participate in an eating contest. I won't do that. That would be, that would knock me out for 3 days. Like, even like today, on my birthday,
22: right.
3: I may have like one piece of cake someplace, but that'll be it.
22: Yeah, as you get older, it gets a lot harder to do that stuff. I tend to be both germ phobic and food spoiled phobic, or things like what's going on now. I don't have a lot of potentially contaminated food items, but if I did, they'd all be gone. Gone.
3: All right. But we got a couple minutes here. Again, ESPYs tonight, New York City. Marcelo Hernandez hosting. You can watch it on ESPN at 5 o'clock. So I've been throwing categories at the guys. All right, here's a good one. Best breakthrough athlete. Macklin Celebrini, San Jose Sharks, who is a Canadian hockey player, who is, his dad, by the way, is a trainer for the Golden State Warriors.
22: Oh.
3: So the Warriors all root for him. Alyssa Liu, the figure skater. Drake May of the Patriots. Fernando Mendoza, Indiana football. Who wins?
22: I think it's going to be Drake May. Just Patriots, big name, big sport, quarterback.
3: Punch?
10: I'm going to take the long shot, Mendoza.
3: I think you're right.
10: Yeah.
3: I think it's going to be Mendoza,
11: mm-hmm.
3: Brian.
11: I think Mendoza as well.
3: Here's why. Heisman Trophy.
22: Yep.
3: Led Indiana to an undefeated season.
22: Yeah.
3: You know, who would have bet on that? And number one overall pick in the draft.
22: And going to the Raiders, who are high profile. Alyssa Liu, though, I do think has a chance.
3: And you want Fernando Mendoza at a microphone giving an acceptance speech because he's so earnest.
22: Okay. Do you think that the people who vote on this stuff weigh the presentation? Because I do. I think it comes into play.
3: Yeah. I mean, I think I'd like to hear from Mendoza.
22: Sure.
3: And for award shows, by the way, if they want somebody to win.
22: Yeah.
3: Nobody really sees these vote totals.
22: I mean, look, respect.
3: That's what I always say about the Mandy's. Every, you know, Morales and Tommy and everybody says,
22: right.
3: Well, the Mandy's are the integrity of the voting process. There is no integrity of the voting. They're going to pick who they want.
22: No, I mean, look, with all sincere respect to all athletes out there and what they do, it's very difficult. And to our parent company, ESPN, it's the ESPYs.
3: Right.
22: Like, it's not that serious. It's the ESPYs.
3: Andy, this is a test of your theory that it might be a lot of Knicks tonight. Best championship performance. Aaron Frankel, USA's women's hockey. Connor Hellebuck, who was the goalie for the men's team that was awesome at the Olympics when they won the gold medal. Tegan Cavan, Texas Longhorn softball. She was great. Or Jalen Brunson, Knicks.
22: It's Jalen Brunson.
3: You think anything with Brunson,
22: it's
3: he's winning.
22: Jalen Brunson up against, respectfully, softball and what, hockey?
3: Yeah.
22: It's Jalen Brunson. Like, let's just take a look at our sports culture in general.
3: All right.
22: We pay a lot of attention to NBA. We don't pay a lot to hockey or softball. It's just the truth.
3: So are you, I'm guessing you would pick the Knicks to win this. Best team. Las Vegas Aces, Los Angeles Dodgers, Indiana Hoosiers, Carolina Hurricanes, Texas Longhorns, Seattle Seahawks, Team USA Men Hockey, Team USA Women Hockey, New York Knicks.
22: I would not rule out the Dodgers just because they went back-to-back and that Game 7 and that whole series was epic. But yeah, I think it's going to be the Knicks. By the way, these are not my choices. I'm making predictions. It's in New York.
3: Yeah.
22: I think it's going to be the Knicks.
3: And I think a lot of the Knicks are going to be there. And so you may be on some. Okay, again, if you want to watch the ESPYs, tonight, 5 o'clock, is it on ESPN or ABC, Funch? It might be on both. You don't know,
22: ABC.
3: It's on ABC. Okay, so it's on. Andy, you're going to watch some broadcast television tonight. But it's sports. It falls under your umbrella.
22: This gets, though, into the weirdness of the conversation we were having earlier about where you watch your stuff.
3: Yeah.
22: The ESPYs, part of ESPN, are on ABC.
3: There you go.
22: Not ESPN.
3: Yeah, forever confusing. All right. In light of what happened at the All-Star game last night, and what's been happening around baseball this season, I'm going to propose a radical change to Major League Baseball, and I think they should do it sooner rather than later. I'll tell you what it is next. By the way, Game of Games coming up at 2:45, Andy's game today. Did you hear Gieter's first ever game yesterday?
22: I did not. Was
3: very
22: it good?
3: Good. Very good. Yeah, he kind of killed it. Travis won it, but Gieter had his virgin voyage of host of Game of Games, and it was very good.
22: I think everybody is going to enjoy my game.
3: Good. All right, that's coming up in 15 minutes. Mason in Ireland, Andy in for Mace, ESPN LA. 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
22: They're tearing down the corn dog stand and the fried Oreo cookie stand. And security is like, where are you going? And people are looking at me like, what are you doing? Now, I have a media pass that says news media. It's from 2001. Okay? All right? It's this bright orange thing. By the way, it was never legit. I made it myself.
0: By the way, I've been with him when he's used this to park at Dodger Stadium.
22: Oh, no, I know.
0: Amazing.
22: It's great. It's great. And so I had
1: But you used that pass
22: right.
1: that you made
0: he just
1: in 2001.
0: Drives through.
1: Right.
0: He drives through and is like, media, media,
22: right.
0: media.
22: At Dodger
0: media.
22: Stadium.
0: Yes.
22: Right. Correct. News media. Right.
0: I've been with him.
22: And
0: it's amazing.
22: It actually says on it member number, and it says 007. Okay.
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23: A bandwagon fan. 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
3: Mason and Ireland are clowns. 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
3: So after every England win in soccer, the English fans all sing Wonderwall by Oasis, which is a rock song. But this is the Ryan Adams version, which is a depressing Wonderwall. Which is what they'll be listening to tonight. If you're just joining us, England up 1-0 in the 85th minute, gave up two goals in the final 15 minutes, and Argentina.

0: Argentina is going to the World Cup final.
1: Bunchy's 2-1. Also going to be singing that sad Wonderwall, too.
2: No fish and chips tonight for me.
0: All right. So this is, Andy, this is kind of a radical idea for me. I may be off my rocker here, but you tell me. So the baseball All-Star game was last night, and the National League, loaded with the top hitters in baseball, had only 4 hits and got shut out.
2: Mm-hmm.
0: It's the first shutout in an All-Star game in 13 years. They struck out 15 times. And keep in mind that some of the best pitchers in all of baseball were sitting this one out.
2: Mm-hmm.
0: You know, mostly they were National League pitchers, but it was, you know, Shohei, Jacob Mizorowski, Paul Skeens, all out. So had those three pitched, it may have been both ways. It may have been almost like a scoreless game. You look around baseball, Mizorowski is throwing 105 miles an hour, harder than anyone has ever thrown. Mason Miller is 25 for 25 on save attempts. People can't hit him. The only other time this happened in baseball was what they refer to as the year of the pitcher,
2: mm-hmm.
0: back in 1968. I think they should at least look into adjusting the rules back to benefit the hitter. What they did in 68 was that they lowered the mound, which you certainly could do again. They tightened up the strike zone, making pitchers throw, you know, the arm. That's when they went to the armpits to the knees. You certainly could make it, you know, below. You could make it like stomach high to the knees and make the strike zone smaller to give the hitters more advantage. You could, and they denied doing this, but everybody knows they did it. You could juice the ball again. Is it time for Major League Baseball to tilt the rules back towards hitters?
1: No. I like the idea of this stuff being hard. Like, it's supposed
0: but
1: to be.
0: But this hard?
1: Yeah.
0: 4 hits in an All-Star game?
1: Honestly, man.
0: A pitcher throws 105 miles an hour? How do you hit that?
1: And here's figure it out.
0: Here's what made me think of
1: this.
0: He's
1: given up hits. People have figured it out.
0: But here's what made me think of this. The Yankees have a pitcher. The Dodgers are going to play the Yankees this weekend in New York. The Yankees have a pitcher in their minor league system. He's not in the big club yet. That throws a 96-mile-an-hour fastball that drops over 20 inches vertically.
1: Damn.
0: There are only 4 pitchers in all of Major League Baseball now with that much vertical drop. One of them is Alex Vesia of the Dodgers. But none of those guys throw anywhere near 96 miles an hour.
1: Here's where I would say, though, don't read too much into the All-Star game. Because, like, the way it's set up, batters don't get multiple looks at the same pitcher. Like, if you're talking about a regular game, I wouldn't try to translate what happens in an All-Star game versus what happens over the course of an actual season. And then when you get into the playoffs, look at the World Series we just came off, which is one of the greatest World Series I've ever seen.
0: Yeah, maybe the best in 30 years.
1: Don't change an effing thing. It's fine.
0: Funch, how about you? Would you change the rules back towards the hitters because these pitchers have become so dominant?
2: I would probably change it back to the hitters just to make it more exciting for everyone watching it, because last night's game was kind of like boring to me.
0: Brian, you watch as much baseball as anybody. What do you think? Would you tilt if you were commissioner, would you tilt the rules back towards the hitters?
2: I don't think I would. I am in favor of the dominant pitching. And
0: right.
2: I think it kind of goes in waves. It'll come back, and the hitters will have their day.
1: I would rather.
0: But if there's a guy, Andy, throwing 105 miles now, in 20 years, there's going to be somebody throwing 110.
1: And there's going to be batters who figure out how to hit it. Like, these guys have all gotten faster as pitchers over the years, and batters have all eventually caught up. Like, as far as the All-Star game goes, I would scrap the All-Star game before I would start changing the regular season. Like, if this is just a reaction to the All-Star game, I think it's an overreaction.
0: Okay, last thing I want to get to, and then we'll swing at the game of games. Have you been following this Brandon Ayuk story, the wide receiver for the Niners? Really bizarre. So he keeps posting rants on Instagram, on Twitter, on wherever he has social media, just shredding the Niners.
1: Yeah.
0: Just he wants out of there.
1: Yes, he does.
0: But the problem, Andy, is that other teams are reading this too. And the Niners are under no obligation to trade him or release him. And so, here's one of his latest Instagram rants. When the news finally came out that my guarantees were voided in November, the team continued to lie to the media and the fan base, acting as this was not a decision that was made in July, continually saying I would be returning, despite the fact I told them on numerous occasions I would not be. With the severity of my injury and the guarantees no longer on the table, this was not an option. So in that rant alone, he said, well, I'm not going to play hurt. I told them I'm not going to play hurt. And they lied about me, so I don't want to play for them anymore. He says, we are 1 year from the date in which they made the decision to void my guarantees due to misrehab. Yet they have the footage and the GPS information that shows I reached markers I never hit even before the injury, all before required recovery time that was ordered by a surgeon. So he's calling the Niners liars. I will not be reinstating with them, nor ever doing any kind of business with them. I'm locked in and focused on my opportunity to return to the field this season. Hashtag raise hail. All right. Somebody needs to explain to Brandon Ayuk that the only way he can move on is if the Niners release him, and they're under no obligation to do so. Isn't he biting the hand that feeds him here?
1: The biting the hand that feeds him part of this doesn't necessarily... I don't think that's the biggest problem. I think the problem is he's actually making himself kind of untradeable, because other teams are going to look around and be like, wait, if he's upset with us, is he going to do all of this with us? Like, there's guys who have been a pain in the ass in order to get themselves traded. Like, we've seen Jimmy Butler do this a few times. Like, he will make people uncomfortable until they eventually trade him. But it's much more of an internal thing than external.
0: And in the NBA, an individual player can swing a team's fortunes. Right. In the NFL, what they tend to do with troublemakers is blackball them.
1: Yeah.
0: Look at Colin Kaepernick. Look at Antonio Brown. I mean, these guys could still play. They had ability, but they became too big of a headache to keep on their team. I had that story yesterday. You weren't with us, but there's a defensive back named Terrion Arnold in Detroit that was accused of
1: a kidnapping.
0: Yeah, well, basically.
1: Like orchestrating it.
0: Yeah, so he thought somebody stole his stuff. He sent his boys to beat him up, and they beat up the wrong guys. And so the Lions cut him on the spot.
1: Right.
0: Two other teams have already inquired to his availability because he can play, but the Lions wanted nothing to do with it. The NFL is the one league that if you become a distraction, Tim Tebow was basically run out of the league, not because he couldn't have been a backup quarterback. He probably could have, but nobody wanted that distraction on their team. They didn't want their backup quarterback to get the most media attention of anyone on the roster. Brandon Ayuk needs to, his agent or somebody needs to get to him and just say, hey, shut it down.
1: You've made your point.
0: Be quiet. It wouldn't even hurt if you come out and went, guys, obviously I'm very frustrated. I just want to play football. I apologize to what I wrote and said about the Niners. I've had a great time here. I hope to move on, but I realize they control my situation.
1: Yeah,
0: to just show he has some level of maturity. But what he's doing now, Andy, is kind of career suicide, isn't
1: it? I think
0: it?
1: He's making himself look unappealing to other teams. Like, and Brandon Ayuk is a good player.
0: He's only 28,
1: yeah,
0: by the
1: way. He's a good player, but he's not good enough, I think, to be considered worth the risk. Like, the more you are like this, where you seem volatile personality-wise, the better you need to be. And particularly in a sport like the NFL that treats everybody other than the superstars as totally disposable, this is a really dangerous game he's playing.
0: And the Niners have got to be careful here. They went out and signed Mike Evans, who's probably on the backside of his career. But look at the star receivers on the other two teams in the division. The Rams have Davante Adams and Puka Nacua. The Seahawks have JSN, who's coming off the best year a receiver could have. So San Francisco can't mess around here, and Brandon Ayuk should shut up.
1: Yeah, I mean, ultimately, whether release, whether trade, whatever, like he needs to make sure he does not look unappealing to the rest of the league. And I think that's part of the problem he's having right now. Otherwise, you'd think the Niners would look to just move him.
0: Right. All right, coming up next, Game of Games. It's Andy's game, and we're going to bring Laura Romo, who, like me, is celebrating a birthday today. Laura and I both have the same birthday, so she'll come in and play with us next. Mason and Ireland, ESPN LA.
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10: Game of Games made possible by the law offices of Jacob Emrani. 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Take it away, Mace.
0: All right, no Mace today. Andy Kamenetsky filling in for Mason. He has the game, and we welcome to the show the one person here at ESPN LA who shares my birthday.
13: Happy birthday, Dylan.
0: Laura Romo. Happy birthday, Laura. How's
13: Thank
0: your day
13: you.
0: Going?
13: It's good. It's good. I'm excited. Going to dinner later. So.
0: Excelente. And you wanted Argentina, right?
13: I did, just selfishly, because if Argentina wins the whole thing, I will land in second place.
0: There you go.
13: And then Trudell and Greg are tied for third.
0: Perfect. All right. So four players: Brian Cohen, Michael Funchess, Laura Romo and me. Andy, what's the game?
1: Well, on this.

0: I'm going to go Die Hard. Laura?
1: Nothing lasts forever.
2: Laura, the birthday girl on the board.
3: That sounds like a Bond movie. That's why I didn't pick it.
0: Yeah, it did sound like a Bond movie.
1: It did.
0: Or a Steven Seagal movie that all have three words in the title.
2: Kind of like
0: all
2: everything
0: right,
2: at
0: Laura's
2: stake,
0: on the
2: too.
0: Board. Everybody else, bupkis.
2: Before the production that eventually became the movie we know as Die Hard, the book had been optioned by a major Hollywood star to make early in the 80s. Who was that star? Clint Eastwood, Harrison Ford, Burt Reynolds. Eastwood, Ford, or Reynolds, the original, he had optioned it earlier in the 80s.
0: Funch.
3: I can't imagine it's Burt Reynolds. I'm going to say Harrison Ford.
0: I can't imagine it's Burt Reynolds, so I'm going to say Burt Reynolds. Laura?
1: I'll go Burt Reynolds as well.
0: Brian?
3: Harrison Ford.
2: You're all wrong. Clint Eastwood.
0: Oh, wow.
2: Clint Eastwood in the early 80s had optioned it to star in it. Fun fact, by the way, the book was based on a sequel in a series of books. The first star, it had been made into a 1968 movie with Frank Sinatra
0: in
2: the John McClane role. He had first right of refusal at 88. Mm-hmm. He just turned down the role because he was 71 at the time.
0: Okay. Line!
2: Exactly.
1: I'm mad.
0: All right. What's next?
2: Bruce Willis was basically known then just for starring in the TV show Moonlighting. How much money did he get for the role of John McClane? $1 million, $3 million, or $5 million? $1 million, $3 million, or $5 million? Remember, 1988, Bruce Willis's salary.
0: This one's me. I'll go in the middle. $3 million. Laura?
1: I'm going $1
0: million. Brian?
3: $1
0: million. Punch?
3: I'm going to say a mil. $1
2: million. You're all wrong. $5 million.
0: Wow. We've all been wrong two in a row.
2: People lost their minds over that. They couldn't believe he got it, and there wasn't much confidence in him. He was barely
0: used in the
2: market.
0: And the movie made a fortune.
2: Made a fortune.
3: That's Moonlighting for that, huh?
2: The role of Al Powell, by the way, Laura's the only one on the board right now.
0: Yeah. Good game.
2: The role of Al Powell, the cop who helps John McClane, was played by Reginald Val Johnson, Family Matters. It was originally supposed to be played by Gene Hackman, but it fell through because of scheduling reasons, and then the producers decided to go in a different direction. They wanted an unknown. It came down to Val Johnson, who got the part, and this future star, who was it? Wesley Snipes, Billy Bob Thornton, or John Leguizamo? Snipes, Thornton, or Leguizamo? Almost got the role.
0: I can see any of them doing it.
2: Almost got the role of Al Powell.
1: Let's go with John Leguizamo.
2: Okay.
0: BC.
3: Billy Bob.
0: Punch.
3: I'll say Billy Bob as well.
0: I'm with Laura. I think it's Leguizamo.
2: And you're all wrong. It's Wesley Snipes.
1: What?
0: Wesley Snipes.
2: Wesley Snipes. It came down to Wesley Snipes. Wesley Snipes and Reginald Bell.
3: I figured he'd be too young to play that
0: role. And
3: he
0: had already been in Major League, I think.
2: No, this was before Major League.
0: Oh, wow.
3: That's what I'm saying.
2: It came out a year before Major League.
0: Okay.
2: So,
0: Now, Laura won. Everybody else, zero. Wow.
1: We've all gotten three in a row wrong.
0: Yeah. That's crazy. I don't know if that's ever happened.
2: Despite making Die Hard while still cranking out episodes of Moonlighting at the same time, Bruce Willis somehow managed to find time to marry Demi Moore in Vegas during the shoot. A music legend officiated their wedding. Who was it? Phil Collins, Little Richard, or Joni Mitchell? Phil Collins, Little Richard, or Joni Mitchell officiated the Willis-Moore wedding.
0: Brian.
3: Phil Collins.
0: Funch.
3: Give me the choices again. Those are
2: Phil Collins, Little Richard, Joni Mitchell.
3: I'm going to say Lou Richard.
0: I'm with Brian. I'm going to go Phil Collins. He was a huge star around that time. Laura.
1: I wanted to say Phil, but nobody else picked the last one, which was...
2: Joni Mitchell.
1: I'll go with that.
2: Little Richard.
3: Told you.
2: Little Richard. Remember, Bruce Willis was all into blues and R&B and stuff like that. Ali
1: Sheedy. You on the board.
2: Ali Sheedy was a fellow Brat Packer. She was one of the bridesmaids.
0: Mm. Okay.
2: Other than Moonlighting, before Die Hard, Bruce Willis was arguably best known in the mid-80s for a slate of Seagram's wine cooler commercials. In one of them, he picks up a then-unknown future movie star at a bar by buying her a Seagram's wine cooler. Who was the future star? Sharon Stone, Julia Roberts, Bridget Fonda. Stone, Roberts, or Fonda picked up on in a Seagram's wine cooler commercial by Bruce Willis.
0: Funch.
3: I'll say Bridget Fonda.
0: I'm also going to say Bridget Fonda because I can't see the other ones. The other ones we'd know about. I'm going Bridget Fonda. Laura.
1: Fonda.
0: Brian.
3: Roberts.
2: You're all wrong. It's Sharon Stone.
0: Sharon Stone?
2: You can find this, by the way, on YouTube. That you can go down a Bruce Willis Seagram's wine cooler rabbit hole, which I've
0: done. I remember the ads. I remember he used to, he would say, one line he had was, you need a wingman. He goes, I need a guy.
2: Yeah.
0: A confident guy.
2: Seagram's golden wine cooler. So.

0: Lord.
1: Right, Laura,
2: Laura
1: and Frenchie
2: won, and Frenchman. How many are left?
1: I've got one.
0: Oh, he has enough.
1: Five.
2: Okay.
0: Yeah, he has
2: all right.
0: Enough.
2: So
0: okay.
2: Very much still to be decided.
1: Bruce Willis spends most of the movie in a tank top undershirt, varying degrees of dirty, torn, and bloody. How many total tank top undershirts did they use during the shoot of Die Hard? 16, 17, or 18? 16, 17, or 18 tank tops in Die Hard?
2: This one's me. I'm going to go 16. Laura?
0: I'll go 18.
2: Brian?
3: 17.
2: Funch?
4: I'll say 17 as well.
1: 17. Yeah. So Funchy's got the lead. BC
4: finally,
1: on the board.
4: Going to win something today.
2: I now am going lucky loser.
1: Okay.
2: I'm going to try and get in on lucky loser.
1: Willis, we'll by the way, donated one of the undershirts to the Smithsonian.
2: Excellent.
1: Okay. Die Hard did not hit number one in its first wide release weekend. What was the number one movie that weekend that Die Hard went wide? Who Framed Roger Rabbit? Big or Coming to America? Roger Rabbit, Big or Coming to America?
2: Did you give the year?
1: 1988.
2: Okay. Big. Okay. Oh, this one is Laura.
0: Big.
2: Brian.
3: Roger Rabbit.
4: Roger Rabbit.
2: Bunch. You're going right. All right. So what's the one nobody picked?
1: Nobody picked Coming to America.
0: Coming to America.
2: I'll take that one.
1: It's Who Framed Roger Rabbit.
2: Yep. Okay.
1: Number one movie of the year in 1988. Die Hard finished seventh overall.
2: All right, so who got that?
0: Bunch and BC.
2: Brian.
0: All
2: right.
4: Pulling ahead.
2: All right. Bunch has three, BC has two, Laura has one. I'm still alive for Lucky Loser, and there are three left or four left?
1: Three.
2: Okay.
0: Am I out already?
2: No.
0: No. I knew
1: three,
0: I was going to suck.
2: And you
0: at
2: got
0: this.
2: The very first one.
0: Yeah.
2: Okay.
0: Okay. I was lucky.
1: Which of these rappers from the late 80s, early 90s, did not have the line, "I die harder than Bruce Willis" in a song?
2: Okay.
1: Ice-T, the Beastie Boys, or Public Enemy? Ice-T, Beastie Boys, or Public Enemy did not have the line, "I die harder than Bruce Willis" in a song.
2: Funch?
4: Ice-T, Beastie Boys, and who?
1: Public Enemy.
4: Public Enemy.
2: Brian.
3: Beastie Boys.
2: Laura.
0: I'm going with Funch, Public Enemy.
2: I think that's the correct answer. So what was the other one? Beastie Boys, Public Enemy, and who was the other one?
1: Ice-T.
2: Shoot, I could see him saying it too. I'm going to go Ice-T.
1: The answer is Public Enemy.
4: Public Enemy.
0: So, Funch, you got it.
2: Funch, you got
0: and
2: it.
0: And I did.
2: Laura
1: Public
2: got
1: Enemy.
2: It. All right, there are two left.
1: Yep, two left and a bonus.
2: Brian, you and Laura have to go opposite of Funch, and I have to get it wrong.
1: Yep.
2: Okay, here we go.
1: Okay, Sergeant Powell identified himself as 8 Lincoln 30. 8 is the West Los Angeles division of the LAPD. Makes sense. Nakatomi Plaza's in Century City. We're doing this show from downtown LA. What is the police code number for downtown LA? 1, 6, or 10? 1, 6, or 10, the police code for downtown L.A.
2: Funch.
4: I'll say 6.
2: Brian.
3: Show me 10.
2: Laura.
0: 1.
2: 10. Which one's wrong? I'll go 10.
1: Well, John, you're still alive. 1 is the correct answer.
0: I actually knew that.
2: Yep. Oh, you did.
0: Yeah.
1: Yep, we're part of the
0: Don't
1: Central Division.
2: Right. Brian, you missed that one? All right.
4: Yeah, I missed it.
2: BC's out. But he doesn't care because he won the World Cup.
3: Feeling good.
0: Yeah, yeah, 200 bucks.
2: All right.
0: Good job, BC.
2: So, 200 cookies.
0: 200 cookies.
2: Yeah, that's what he wins.
0: Oh, okay.
2: Yeah, you know, we don't want any IRS people coming
0: Just
2: around.
0: Just kidding.
2: Here.
0: 200 cookies.
2: Yeah.
0: Might be.
2: Yeah. Okay.
0: Sorry.
2: The score is Funch 4, Laura 3, and John 0. It all rides on this.
1: Oh,
2: here
1: yeah,
2: we
1: I forgot
2: go.
1: You're still alive. Okay. Samuel L. Jackson parlayed his Pulp Fiction appearance and ensuing friendship with Bruce Willis into a co-starring role in Die Hard with a Vengeance. What was Samuel L. Jackson's character's name in Die Hard with a Vengeance? Ordell Robbie, Zeus Carver, or P.K. Highsmith? Ordell Robbie, Zeus Carver, P.K. Highsmith. Sam Jackson's character's name in Die Hard with a Vengeance.
2: Funch.
4: Zeus.
2: Laura.
0: What were the other two?
1: Ordell Robbie or P.K. Highsmith.
0: Show me P.K.
2: I think Ordell Robbie could be it. I'm going to go Zeus.
1: Oh, John.
2: It's Zeus.
1: It's Zeus Harbor.
2: Yes! Bunch wins.
0: Yeah, I knew. That's why I was like, give me the other
1: Zeus.
0: Two.
1: Yeah, I knew it was Zeus. Ordell Robbie.
0: You didn't know it was Zeus?
2: No.
0: Oh.
4: I was talking about Jesus at the beginning.
0: Yeah,
1: Ordell Robbie was Samuel L. Jackson's character in Jackie Brown, and P.K. Highsmith was his character in The Other Guys.
2: There you go.
0: You were up one on me anyway, so even if I would have gotten it right, it didn't
2: Bunch,
0: matter.
2: Congratulations.
0: Congrats. You needed that.
2: I needed a win. By the way, I'm never going to hear the end of this. Because I actually know him. I used to play golf with him years ago.
4: Hey, Zeus.
2: He's just going to read me the frickin' riot act next time he sees me.
0: I thought you got that. That was the answer when I was like, give me the other two. That was my nod for you.
2: Yeah. Well, I didn't take it.
0: Yeah,
2: you tried
0: did
2: to
0: not.
2: Give me a birthday
0: I
2: help.
0: I did.
2: But congratulations, Funch. So a good day. So we had multiple winners today. I won icebreakers. Brian won the pool. And Funch won Game of Games. And Laura.
0: I got nothing.
2: Yeah, but it's your birthday. And you get to go to dinner
0: it's
2: after it's
0: birthday.
2: Over.
0: It's our birthday.
2: Yeah, well, so did you know Juju Watkins has our birthday?
0: Yes. Also, Gabriel Iglesias is his 50th birthday
2: Fluffy,
0: today. Fluffy,
2: right?
0: Correct. Damian Lillard's birthday as well.
2: Forrest Whitaker, we
0: Forrest
2: talked
0: Whitaker,
2: about earlier.
0: Yes, correct.
2: Yeah. So, Andy, what other famous people do you share a birthday? When is your birthday?
1: April 6th. I'd have to look.
0: Ah, it's my niece's birthday. Oh, no, it's not. I almost died that day. Just kidding.
2: You almost died on April 6th?
0: Yeah, April 8th or April
1: 6th. 258.
2: Wait, so you looked at a tattoo, so
0: yeah,
2: you really did.
0: Yeah, I have
2: really
0: a tattoo. Yeah, I have a... It's 8th. Just kidding.
2: Our birthday has not been a super famous one, but lately it's starting to get big. Like with Damian Lillard and Juju Watkins and Fluffy and all
1: I'm
2: those
1: looking
2: guys.
1: Right Boating. Now at Wikipedia to see who's interesting that shares my birthday.
0: Yesterday's birthday was Tattoo from the Black Eyed Peas. Shout out to him.
1: Oh, yeah, he's been on the station.
0: He's been
1: before.
0: On the station before.
2: Tony Kornheiser's birthday yesterday.
1: Yeah. I share a birthday with Marilu Henner from Taxi.
2: Okay, Marilu Henner has this thing about her. Do you guys know this?
4: Yes, I do know about it. It's crazy.
2: Okay, there are only, like, Funch, I think about 200 people in the world who have this ability. You can ask her where she was on any day of her life, and she can tell you.
0: That's wild.
2: She has, like, a beyond photographic memory. So the way I learned about this, boy, the YouTube chat's going to just go, God, he's told
5: not the same
1: it's
5: story.
1: Your birthday. It's your birthday.
2: Yeah, it's my birthday.
1: You're allowed. You can indulge yourself.
2: So what I found out about this was, remember Bob Costas had a late night TV show?
4: Late Night with Bob Costas.
2: Yeah. Matter of fact, Brian, see if you can find this. Type in Marilu Henner, Bob Costas. And... So Costas was just talking to her and he goes, I saw in my research that you have like a beyond photographic memory and you can talk about what you did on any given day that I can just make up a day. And she goes, correct. So he makes up a day.
1: Mm-hmm.
2: And the day he makes up is the day that Neil Armstrong walked on the moon. He just did that. And so he throws out that date. And then Marilu Henner goes, who put you up to this? And he goes, nobody. She goes, why'd you pick that day? And he says, I just, it popped into my head, Neil Armstrong, that's the day he walked on the moon. And Marilu Henner goes, I swear to God, that's the day I lost my virginity.
0: Oh.
2: And Costas had one of the greatest comebacks of all time. He looks at her and he's left. Oh, Brian found it. So you'll hear Costas' comeback. Here you go.
6: You can name any date in the last 50 years. I'll tell you what day of the week it was. And any date in the last 20 years, and I'll tell you what I was doing on that day.
7: Is that right? So like when Ronald Reagan said...
6: Oh.
7: In his defense.
6: You know something? I can't believe you said this, because when someone said, okay, August, who remembers what they did August 8th, 1985? And I said, oh, are you kidding? It was a Thursday. And I had pasta for dinner then, and I was in Chicago. I was hosting the Oprah Winfrey Show that week, you know, and I said, you can name any date like that, and I would be able to figure it out.
7: Is this blessing or curse?
6: Oh, it's blessing. Sure. I always have something over on people. Nobody can argue with me about anything.
7: So when Reagan said, hey, you know, who could remember August 85? You said, wrong, pal.
6: Wrong, pal. August 8th, 1985. You know, which was a Thursday.
7: Where were you when the men walked on the moon? Which was June or July of 69?
6: Who told you this?
7: No, I just picked that at random. I swear to God, I just picked it at random.
6: Come on. Somebody told you.
7: I swear to God, I picked it at random.
6: Okay. Maybe I shouldn't tell. Okay. I was in Chicago. I was in...
7: Oh, well, there's a shocking story right there. I didn't mean to pry that out of you, Mary Lou.
6: I was in high school, and it was July the 20th.
7: Mm-hmm.
6: It was a Sunday night. Did someone tell you that?
7: No, I promise you they didn't. I'd be honest with you.
6: That's the night I lost my virginity, okay?
7: Well, but one thing we know for sure, Neil Armstrong wasn't the culprit.
2: Isn't that like the greatest comeback of all time?
4: What's a great line. Sure.
2: Neil Armstrong's a culprit. All right. Laura's show's coming up next. Travis and DeMarco, happy birthday. Have a great day.
0: Thank you. You too.
2: We'll get those guys in here for a little super cross talk next. 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
9: Albert Pujols is a Cardinal. Albert Pujols
10: Absolutely.
9: Is a St. Louis Cardinal, MVPs, World Series. He's a Cardinal, okay?
10: Yeah.
9: And no matter how many years he played in Anaheim, he was going to be a Cardinal. That
10: right.
9: didn't matter. And that's what it feels like with LeBron. Like, successful, championship, here a long time, played really hard, was by all accounts, a good teammate, was pretty good with the media. I mean, as good as somebody that famous can be with the media. And it's like, I cannot come up with any sort of comp where a guy, one, was here for a long time, generally well-liked. Mm-hmm. Like, there isn't some ugly incident on the blotter where you're like, yeah, man, that turned everybody. None of that.
10: No. Uh-uh.
9: And it's like, yep, thank you, bye. And he's like, yep, thank you, bye. It's not like they slammed the door and he's looking around like, what the hell happened?
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6: Woo, woo, woo, woo.
7: Who won game of game?
8: Bunchy,
7: look at him.
8: We had three different winners today.
7: Okay.
8: I won Icebreakers.
7: Yeah.
8: Funch won Game of Games. And Brian Cohen won the ESPN LA World Cup.
7: Oh, that's right.
9: Yes, he did.
8: Because he had Argentina.
7: Well, I'm glad you got one on your birthday. Happy birthday, John.
8: Thank you. And you got to be nice to Laura today. It's her birthday,
7: indeed,
8: too.
7: Indeed.
8: So don't yell at her more than usual. Trav, you...
10: I yell at them.
8: Okay. You were able to watch the end of the World Cup game without having the problem of doing a show like Andy and I were.
7: Sure.
8: To me, I can't figure out, did Argentina win it or did England lose it?
7: England lost it. Look, I don't know anything about soccer, but I know when somebody screws up. And the second they scored that goal, they stopped playing.
8: They played not to lose instead of to win.
7: It was the soccer equivalent of a prevent defense. They pulled everybody back, put everybody in their own box, and basically let Argentina fire shots at them for 30 minutes. It was the dumbest thing I've ever seen. And Trudell came in the group thread shortly after the game and said, "That's the biggest mismanagement he's ever seen." As it's happening, I'm yelling, not yelling at Laura. Laura and I are watching the game together. I'm yelling at the TV like, "You have to attack.
9: Yeah,
7: you're just sitting back here letting this thing happen." And Argentina, they have too many good players. And eventually Messi did what Messi does. He set up the game-winning goal. It was a catastrophe for the English.
8: So, DeMarco, you'll laugh at this. I was lucky enough for 3 years, maybe four, to do a Sunday national radio show with Jim Mora, the old Saints and Colts coach.
9: That guy?
8: Okay. He, by the way, one of the great guys of all time.
9: Yes.
8: Yeah, just I learned more from Jim doing it was me, Jim, and Billy Ray Smith, who then later went on to be Scott Kaplan's partner for a lot of years.
9: Yeah.
8: So
9: the aura.
8: So I learned so much from Jim. And the biggest arc I used to just ask him dumb questions and and the biggest argument we ever got into was over the prevent defense.
9: Oh, yeah.
8: And Jim said to me, he goes, "You know why coaches use the prevent defense?" I go, "No." He goes, "Because it works. You guys just make a big deal about it every time it doesn't work."
9: I was ready to defend prevent. There is a time and place for it.
8: Right.
9: And
8: so that
7: do you go into prevent in the middle of the third quarter?
9: No, because that's a tactical error.
8: End of the game, you're up by four, okay?
9: Yep.
8: Jim said he would always go into a prevent defense. And he said, "The only thing that can beat me is a touchdown." And I said, "Yeah." I go, "Why don't you rush the quarterback?"
9: Well,
8: and he goes, "You do. You just don't rush as many guys."
9: Okay, so I used to do this with Raheem Morris. I would defend him constantly. Some people confuse prevent defense, which is backing all the way up, which is what England did.
8: Oh, right.
7: Boy.
9: Versus bend but don't break. Meaning I'm going to keep guys on you. I'm going to back off slightly and make you make the plays. And bet you can't go 15 plays in a row without making a mistake. Most of the time, I'm going to be right. Does that make sense?
7: Yeah, yeah, it makes sense.
11: Too, like, England was only up 1-0. Like, it would be different if they had been up 3 or 4, something like that. You're up 1.
7: There was way too much time. Had they decided that that's what they wanted to do in the 85th minute, maybe. But there was 30 minutes left in the game.
8: And it was the 85th minute is when it showed up.
7: Yeah.
8: And by the way, to your point, Trav, Argentina almost scored several other times.
7: That's what I'm saying. Yeah. It wasn't that they had two chances and scored two goals. They had 12 chances and scored two goals.
9: Right. Who were you rooting for?
7: I wanted England.
8: I was rooting for Argentina because I wanted Brian.
9: Because of your pick?
8: No, I wanted Brian to win the
9: pool.
8: You wanted
9: Brian to win? Okay.
8: Yeah. But Funchy had the... You're in that group chat, right?
9: Yeah.
8: Funch, over the last hour, has lost his mind.
9: As soon as I saw him, he said,
8: "Blank Beatles,
9: fish and chips.
8: F David Beckham, F fish and chips."
7: By the way, you got to lay off fish and chips. Hey, the rest of it you can have. Me too.
9: Come on.
11: I was just telling everyone in here that I had my victory dinner all planned out. I was going to have some fish and chips with some Old English 800 tonight.
9: Okay.
7: I don't know if Old English 800 is actually English.
8: I'm curious if you would agree with the other two things that Jim beat into me that I've taken with me for the rest of my life.
9: Excellent head coach, by the way. Yeah.
8: And like you won't find a better guy. I mean, we're just so patient with Billy Ray and I because we ask so many dumb questions. Billy Ray less than me, but Billy Ray's a kind of good old boy from Arkansas.
9: I love PR.
8: So when I would say something dumb, Billy Ray would just piggyback on me and Jim would go, "You guys are morons."
9: How many woe pig suey did he give you?
8: What's that?
9: How many woe pig suey did he give you?
8: Well, because of Arkansas.
9: Yeah, that's what he every 5 minutes he'll throw that out.
8: Billy Ray told me a great story once that he said he was being recruited by Bear Bryant, and he walked, and he was a big recruit out of Dallas, and Bear Bryant is looking at his transcripts and goes, "I see here that you could have gone to, your grades are great. Why are you going to Arkansas?
9: Yeah.
8: You could do much better in Arkansas." And Billy Ray goes, "Well, my granddad went to Arkansas. My dad went to Arkansas. They both played football. They were both All-Americans." And Bear picked up the phone and called the outer office and goes, "Yeah, come and get this one. I screwed it up."
9: That's funny.
8: But,
9: oh, my God.
8: But two things Jim told me. He told me if I handed him a stat sheet that had everything on it except the score, okay, so he doesn't know what the score is, but he can look at all the other stats, then he only would need to look at one line to tell me
9: who won
8: the game. Yeah.
9: Turnovers.
7: Yep.
8: Correct.
7: Yeah.
8: Yep. He said, if you win the turnover battle in the NFL, he goes, "I don't care if you got a guy that threw for 600 yards. He goes, I don't care. He goes, possession. And then the other thing, kind of in the same family as that, is that he's the first coach that ever explained to me. He goes, "John, if you take anything with you from this whole experience of us working together," he goes, "remember this, a punt is a good play." And I went, "No, it's the ultimate admission of failure. You couldn't get a first down, and now you have to give the other team the ball. I want the ball. I would never punt." He goes, "You wouldn't win." He goes, "What did he mean by a punt is a good play?"
9: It's the fastest way to flip field position.
8: Right.
9: It's a land acquisition battle, right? So
8: right.
9: Let me back you up as far as I can. It's the first thing every team practices in training camp is punt.
8: And he said that's why sometimes you'll see an offense call three running plays at the start of a game that don't look very imaginative. He said, because if you establish the running game, that's a good thing. But if you don't, let's say you get 2 yards, 2 yards, 3 yards, and you have to punt, then you just took over field position battle.
9: Correct.
8: Because you had to start on your own 20. Now you're on their 20.
7: I've heard that. It's the same concept that any drive that ends with a kick is
9: always
7: a good drive.
9: Yep.
7: It's either points or you punted it away and you live to fight another
9: the
7: day.
9: The old dreaded double thud.
7: You're talking about the turnover battle, Ireland. And I think, DeMarco, correct me if this is off, but I think this is mostly right. That when the Rams lost the NFC Championship game last year, it's the first time in history that a quarterback had thrown for 300 yards, three or more touchdowns, and no interceptions and lost the game.
8: Because Stafford and Puka were both going nuts.
7: They went nuts, and they were great. They just their defense just wasn't able to keep the other team off the field. It wasn't a turnover thing that he was terrific, but that's the exception that proves the rule.
9: To my other thing about who's the receiver you guys wanted? The one that's out there now that has all the bad press?
7: Diggs?
8: Brandon Ayuk.
9: Stephon Diggs.
8: Oh, okay.
9: Yes. It's not the offense that kept you out of the Super Bowl. You couldn't keep people out of the end zone.
7: Yeah.
9: But now that's been repaired.
8: Right.
9: Yeah.
8: Okay. I'm going to get out of here to let you guys take it. Happy birthday, Laura Romo.
9: Happy birthday, Johnny.
8: And have a great show. Andy, thank you for this. I'll see you tomorrow.
11: Absolutely.
8: Travis. Almost
9: did
8: it.
9: You did it again.
8: No, I didn't. Not yet. DeMarco and Travis coming up next, ESPN LA.
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5: The July 15th edition of the No Stress Sports Talk Express. Well, Argentina does it again. And now the World Cup final is set. Argentina and Spain on Sunday. Man, Brian Cohen wins the pool now, the ESPN LA pool. Producer Laura, what does she have to say about that? We'll find out. Meanwhile, it's a Wednesday. Gregory Arthur Bergman's here. By the way, speaking of the World Cup final, be sure to see Bergie Sunday at Buena Park at the Rocket Brews in Buena Park. Watching the game with you, thanks to Milagro Tequila. Now, yesterday, of course, was a Live Imagery Tuesday. I was in there smacking it around with the wrestler who came by, The Epic.
7: DeAndre, you wanted to know what his finisher was, right?
8: I'm very curious.
7: I never asked you.
5: What how do you finish?
7: What is...
9: Chris!
5: What?
10: Typically...
7: Don't answer!
9: Chris.
5: Don't look at me! It's fun times with The Epic. I liked him, man. Once you get past like that tattoo on his face, he's a good guy. We're going to start sliding into each other's DMs. Head first, of course.
7: Wrestling finisher.
10: Typically fast. 6 minutes.
7: How do you end matches?
10: Yeah, I'm getting there.
5: Meanwhile, we will talk about the World Cup. We'll talk about that joke of an MLB All-Star game. Plus, of course, Lakers offseason and all that stuff. Let's do it. We'll put a smile on your face.
7: Why don't you shut up?
5: The DeMarco and Travis Afternoon Show. Your Wednesday afternoon in the South by Ed right now. Yeah.
7: Go!
11: We'll get to all of that.
7: Yeah.
11: But kind of buried the lead a little bit, right?
7: Ooh, ooh.
11: Happy birthday to producer Laura.
7: Happy birthday, Laura!
9: Oh, thank you. You're bad, Chris. You didn't even mention that.
7: Chris didn't?
9: No.
7: Oh, you said
12: I think
7: Travis.
12: He has promos running for you and
9: no,
12: Ireland.
9: Okay, I'm not going to let him play.
12: I mean, that's a much bigger deal than an opener.
11: We brought it up.
9: But,
11: why we bring it up.
9: This
11: why
9: is why sure our team brings it up.
11: That's right.
9: I appreciate you guys. Yeah.
11: Are you the birthday day person, birthday week, birthday month? Because
7: he strikes me as the birthday month.
11: I was going to guess the same.
9: Yeah, wow. Fair. Actually, no. Not birthday month. No. I think when I was younger, I was like, ooh, birthday week, because I would travel. And I would celebrate for that week that I would travel. So now it's like birthday day. But because I'm so busy, my friends are like, can I take you out this day? So it's been birthday week this year, but okay. It's usually birthday day.
11: Just day, but it's expanded to a week this year.
9: Yes.
11: Because when I asked you earlier if you had birthday plans, you told me some of the things that you've got going on.
9: Yeah.
11: But is that's just you and Christian?
9: So tonight it's me, two of my best friends.
11: Okay.
9: And then tomorrow's another. So it's like my friends and so then my man on the weekend.
11: It's the week.
9: Yeah.
11: Yeah.
7: There you go.
9: But I don't like weeks.
12: Take advantage. Take advantage. Who cares? If people want to do a week's worth of stuff for you.
7: Absolutely.
12: Do a week's worth of stuff.
7: But don't expect a week.
12: Right. No, no, no, no.
7: If you get a week, that's good.
11: Do you do a week?
7: A day. Barely.
11: Tops.
9: Yeah.
11: Barely.
7: Right. Yeah, an hour.
12: A day.
7: Yeah.
12: If I get an hour, I'm like, hell yeah, what a day.
11: You know what? I might get a text from the kids, happy birthday, and then Susan and I will go get something to eat, probably.
7: Yeah, maybe.
11: That's the birthday.
12: I have to tell Riley, hey, it's my birthday in a couple days. Can you write me a card, please?
7: Yeah, something.
12: And that's the end. But,
9: really?
12: But I ask for the card.
11: Yeah.
12: Because it's not going to happen.
7: Gift.
12: She's 14. Like,
9: yeah,
12: I get it.
9: Yeah, see, for me, it's because my schedule's so crazy. I wish I could just have a day, even if it's not the day, it's just a day, and I could just, everybody.
11: Are the buzzers home this weekend?
9: They are.
11: They
9: so
11: are?
9: I'm working.
11: So you're, will there be some sort of...
9: probably not.
11: On the board or anything?
9: I don't think
11: some
9: so.
11: Some sort of in-stadium celebration?
6: Greg, call some people.
9: I don't think so.
12: I got a few people on board.
11: Get on it. Let's go.
6: There you
11: little
6: go.
11: Little Laura Romo, you know, birthday celebration.
9: We are having Oral Hershiser on later today.
11: Yes, we are.
9: I know at 4:15.
12: Ooh, I'm excited for that.
9: And we are also having his bobblehead at O&T Field Saturday. So I'm excited for that.
6: Is that his first bobblehead?
11: For the Tower Buzzers,
9: yes.
11: I believe it
6: for
11: is.
6: For the Tower Buzzers.
11: Yeah.
6: I wonder how many versions of a bobblehead Oral Hershiser has.
11: We'll ask him when he comes on at 4:15. Yeah. I'm going to guess at least a dozen.
6: At least.
11: At a least
9: more,
11: a dozen.
6: You've got to have at least one of everything they've made of you.
12: I mean, you've been to Legends Attic. I'm sure he has a few of them
6: in
12: there
6: somewhere. I don't
12: remember
6: seeing a bobblehead, man.
11: I don't
6: But
11: feel
6: I didn't
11: like,
6: look for one either.
11: Neither did I. But I guarantee there's 59 scoreless. There's World Series. There's Cy Young. There's MVP. There's all of those things.
6: He's got to have it.
11: So he's got to have all
12: Did you see what bobblehead is coming out for the Dodgers soon?
9: The catch.
12: Bobblehead's over PK
11: catch. Like it?
12: Oh, I love it.
9: I love it.
12: I kind of want that bobblehead, even though I don't like bobbleheads.
11: Yeah, I'm bobblehead. I like bobbleheads. I don't like, I'm not lying.
12: No, I got a couple in my office. You want one? You
9: can have one.
11: I
9: love bobbleheads.
11: No, I don't, but I do like to look at them.
6: Hold the phone. Is that called the catch? Have you guys called that the catch?
11: If you talked to a Dodger fan and said, about the catch, they would know what
12: they
11: you're talking about.
12: They would know exactly what you're talking about.
11: If you ask a 49er fan, you're going to get a different response.
6: I mean, that's a big deal if you call it the catch.
11: Yeah.
6: That's a catch. Okay.
12: I mean, it was a pretty big catch in the World Series.
11: Does Kike catch that if Pajes
12: 100%. 100% I think he has it. He's fully tracking it. No, he's tracking it. It's not even like over his head. He's just he's watching it in as it's coming over.
6: It's a tough angle.
12: And Pajes like, I'm getting this ball.
6: Tough angle.
11: Bingo.
6: Yeah.
12: I think he had it.
11: I'm not saying he wouldn't have caught it. Yeah. I'm not saying that, for sure he catches it. I think that anytime you're getting one of these, kind of like almost like you're catching a football, that's not an easy catch.
6: Kike is
11: a really good defender. He plays a lot of different spots, but let's just put it this way. I'm really glad that Pa has decided to steamroll him in that situation.
6: PK 30 years from now says, Ed wasn't a catch. He took my glory.
11: Right. I was going to catch that.
12: He's the old guy.
6: Right. That was mine.
12: That was my ball.
6: You stole it from me.
11: PK was lying on the warning track thinking we just lost the World Series. Yeah. And then when he didn't hear everybody scream and he's like, wait, he turned to Pa. He's like, did you catch that?
6: Uh-huh.
12: I love that
6: look
12: story.
6: Look what happened. Yeah. Pa goes to the All-Star game. He becomes the hero.
11: Yeah, that All-Star game.
6: You stole everything.
12: Sliding doors.
11: That All-Star game was a dud.
12: God, what a mess.
6: You didn't like it at all? None?
11: Did you?
6: Tell me the thing you liked. About as much as I liked them all.
11: Oh, okay.
6: You know what I mean?
11: I can
6: take them or leave them, but you guys did not like that at all?
11: I thought it was a dog.
12: It was it was garbage. So the thing that tells you that it was a bad game was that Cody Bellinger won MVP. With a single.
11: Yeah, that's a great point.
12: That's what it was. Single in the first inning won him MVP.
11: Well, it's funny. When Vargas hit his home run, was that in the seventh inning?
12: Eighth inning?
11: I'm like, is he going to get an MVP for hitting a solo home run?
12: Right.
11: Like
12: that doesn't mean anything.
11: It's a tack-on run. That's a really good point. If you like pitching, that's a game to watch.
6: I thought that's the angle that we were going to go with. We were going to celebrate pitching. I guess we're not.
11: Well, two things can be true at the same time. The pitching was great. The game was bad. Like, there was just wasn't exciting. They got that lead early. The National League never threatened. It was just like, all right, well, this is kind of a dud.
6: Kind of boring.
11: Yeah.
12: So remember last year, Kyle Schwarber wanted in a swing off in extras, which was
11: amazing.
12: Just so cool. Came back the next day. We're like, that game was awesome.
11: Yeah.
12: That was so much fun. And then we come to this one, we're like, that was boring.
11: It just missed the mark. And as good as Home Run Derby was the night before, this was the exact opposite, where there was no drama,
6: you don't think Shohei being there would change things?
11: Maybe a little bit.
6: A little more firepower on the NL side, maybe.
11: Well, the NL is having a much better season than the AL, and this is why baseball is just weird, but it's just, I don't know. Would there be a little more sizzle with Shohei? Of course. Would there be a little more sizzle with Aaron Judge? Sure. Mizorowski? Yes. Like, just the bigger names. But I don't know, man. When every guy comes out of there throwing 100 and just wiping guys out. But I thought when Bryce Harper was mic'd up against Cade Smith, it was perfect. It's like, man, this guy's filthy. I don't know what to do with that. He watched four pitches go by, and he went back to the dugout.
12: And that was it. And then you start thinking to yourself, who's Cade Smith?
6: That's what that dude is a unit.
12: Right.
6: Good God almighty.
11: So glad you said that. When he came out of there, and again, I watch a lot of baseball, and I knew the name Cade Smith, But I don't know if I'd actually ever seen Cade Smith.
6: Now, you saw
11: Cade
6: the body. Yeah.
11: Right?
12: No, I didn't know his pitching profile.
11: Dude, he's a tank.
12: Yeah, he's massive.
11: You know, Susan said this last night. You know who he looked like? He looked like Christopher Reeve. He looked like Superman.
6: I'll go with that.
11: I'm going, this guy's 6'6", throws 100 miles an hour, and looks like Christopher Reeve. That's a pretty good setup.
12: How do these guys hit them?
11: They don't.
12: Well, not in an all-star game. It's just a regular. They do.
11: Last night they didn't.
6: I guess not.
11: Not last night. No, no. But they had five hits?
12: I think total in the game.
11: Five hits. I think National League had three hits. There's three singles.
12: Yeah, they had three singles. And then, maybe it was
11: maybe
12: five.
11: It was only two. I think the American League had three.
12: No, I think they got up to, they had one early on, and they got two a little bit later. But either way, that was just an incredibly dull game.
6: Boring. My favorite part was watching or listening to the managers talk to each other.
11: That's fun.
6: That was fun.
12: Yeah.
11: Those guys clearly get along with one another. John Schneider and Dave Roberts.
6: In that setting.
11: You watched them in the podcast that they did with Jeff Passan earlier in the season together. They were sitting in the room.
12: Phenomenal.
11: They were going back and forth. They're kind of riffing off one another. And I don't know if maybe they have a relationship from a previous spot in baseball before they both started managing their teams. But I've seen those things before, and they can be a little stilted. Those weren't. Those guys, you can tell. Maybe it's just a great deal of respect that they have for one another.
9: So much respect.
6: Yeah. It has to be. Who gave who a watch? Somebody, I think Dave said the guy gave him a watch. Okay. They must have a deep relationship.
11: Yeah.
6: But I love Dave because it's Dave. But I like the way the other guy looks. That's what a manager should look like.
11: Yeah, he does,
6: you know what I mean?
12: He looks like he should be smoking a cigar, and he should be like pushing back at like a fifth of vodka.
6: I always think he can take a punch. Yeah.
12: He can.
6: Yeah.
11: And I don't know if he's a guy that could drink 12 Bud Heavies and you wouldn't even know he had
6: there
11: a
6: drink. There you go. Yeah.
11: Right.
6: Just getting started.
11: He'd just be sitting there like.
12: And then the bottle of Jack right next to it. Yeah. Just taking swigs from it.
11: I'm not drinking today. I'm just drinking these beers.
6: There you go. Right. Eating tri-tip with his hands.
11: Right. Yeah. Like King Arthur with the turkey leg.
6: My kind of guy.
11: Along the way. Speaking of the Dodgers, Buster Olney shares an opinion that I have along the way. We'll get into that coming up next. Oral Hershiser is going to come up at about 4:15. We'll get ready for the Dodgers' second half of the season. And if you're looking for a little more Lakers talk in your life, the Ball Knower Extreme duo, Trudell and Geeter, are back tonight at 6 o'clock, 7:10 a.m. And the ESPN LA app. Is there still a move to be made in free agency? Who's been the standout in Summer League? They'll break it all down tonight on Lakers Talk. You'll hear from Buster Olney coming up next. It's DeMarco and Trav. Greg is here on a Wednesday on 710 ESPN. Speaking of winners, speaking of guys that just understand how to do all this stuff, talking about my pal Mike Capozzio from Rotolo Chevrolet. Mike has been out at Rotolo for as long as I can remember, and Mike does the thing that everybody's looking for. He treats you right. He treats you with respect. He treats you with courteousness that goes all the way through the entire Rotolo dealership. So from the time that you walk on the lot and you're looking at your Silverado, you're looking at those incredible trucks, you know that you're being treated right. That's how they've won Dealer of the Year 14 years in a row, by doing it right year after year after year. And it starts at the very top with Mike Capozzio. 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
16: It's DeMarco Farr and Travis Rogers for your afternoon drive.
11: So, I fall. Kind of, sort of, frequently.
6: Yeah, but you get back up.
11: I get so far.
6: Yeah, you get up. There you go.
16: DeMarco and Travis continue. Here are the guys.
6: After that story and this song.
12: Yes, it is. Yeah.
6: Oh my God, Travis, you cracked me up.
11: I don't think I want to share.
6: We're not going to.
11: Did you see the epic at the gym today?
6: No.
11: No.
6: Okay.
11: Yeah.
6: So you called me out. I took a day off.
11: Okay.
6: Yeah.
11: That's all right.
6: Yesterday was like a super leg day, and I was working out next to him.
11: Yeah, that's a little humbling, I would think.
6: Well, I went ego lifting.
11: Oh.
6: Yeah.
11: Oh,
12: I can't do ego lifting, man.
6: So. This is the other side of ego lifting, right? When he's warming up with basically your max rep set, you're going to put a few more plates on there.
12: Yeah,
6: so
12: sure.
6: I kind of went bonkers yesterday. So I took the day off.
11: I think you just put your finger in the center of the bullseye on why I don't like the gym.
6: Because of that?
11: Because yeah. I'm not particularly strong like that. And you go into there in the gym and you see these guys that are really strong and they're throwing around weight that you couldn't even begin to imagine.
6: Yeah.
11: And then you got to go in there with these little, you know, much lighter weights. Your ego gets in the way. As opposed to, I got to start somewhere and get back into this, and maybe I'll get stronger. It's just,
6: and it's not him. It's everyone else looking at us.
11: That's what I'm
6: that's
11: saying.
6: That's what got me.
11: Yeah.
6: Yeah. Yeah. Yeah. Yeah.
11: Yeah.
6: Yeah. You know what I'm saying?
12: Yeah. Yeah. I do, yes.
6: So I
12: do.
6: Took the day off. Thank
11: that's
6: you.
11: All right. Did he have a good time yesterday?
6: He did.
11: Did you get a chance to talk to him?
6: He did. I guess he did not make that match last night because there was something going on with the promoter.
11: Oh, okay.
6: I told you that story about Rampage Jackson's kid.
11: Yeah,
6: grotesque story where he's well, he's the guy that pulled him off.
11: Okay,
6: so I guess that guy was involved in this match. So yeah, whatever.
11: So he decided.
6: But to move on. UC is a great dude.
11: You got to bring him back.
6: Oh, I will.
11: Yeah,
6: I don't think we'll be able to stop him. Yeah, I think he likes Chris.
11: Well, he was very comfortable, and I guess I shouldn't have been surprised the fact that he wants to wrestle or is a wrestler, and that he was just as comfortable as he was. Because sometimes you get guys in here that have not done stuff like that before, and they're a little. You know, a little tense or whatever. He was not.
6: No, he's a master of his craft. He can draw you in.
11: Yeah.
6: I've seen him, like, just as Doug and as the Epic. You met the Epic.
11: Yeah.
6: You should see him when he hits the ring.
11: Oh.
6: He draws you in.
11: Yeah.
6: Yeah, he really does. He's really good at it. Yeah.
11: So. Get him back in here.
6: All right. He'll come back. Yeah, right. On Tuesdays.
11: Oh. Well, look.
6: It kind of balanced everything out, right? You know?
11: Did it?
12: Wait, did you call that balanced?
6: Well,
12: it was balanced in a direction, but it wasn't to the direction that Trav likes.
6: Meaning
12: that
6: took
12: the
6: heat off us.
11: Look, if they would like to do a show on Tuesdays, that sounds great to me. You know, I can go find something else to do on a Tuesday here and there.
6: It was fun. Yep.
11: It was fun. It was fun. I want to play something for you from Buster Olney, who was on. It was First Take this morning, correct, Laura? And he's talking about how the Dodgers, to the surprise of no one, are the team to beat. And they got a little discussion, and here's Buster talking about why he thinks they're still the favorites to win the whole thing.
0: Shay, I would definitely take the Dodgers. Look, they're on a 101-win pace, and think about what hasn't gone well for them. Blake Snell hasn't pitched. Tyler Glasnow's on the injured list. Kyle Tucker, who they spent so much money on in the offseason, he hasn't played that well, and yet here they are, again, the team to beat. I think the best of the Dodgers is yet to come when they, again, after slow playing these injuries, get Edwin Diaz and other guys back. They're going to be a great team by the time we get to October.
11: So this goes back to something when you were on vacation last week, DeMarco, mm-hmm. that I brought up with Geeter, Greg. I think I brought it up with you at one point or another on First Pitch. And Buster touched on some of these things, but just to kind of run through it again, the Dodgers are on 101-win pace. Glasnow's pitched 7 times, which is basically nothing. Blake Snell's thrown 3 innings.
6: Right.
11: Edwin Diaz has thrown 6 innings. Kyle Tucker has underperformed like he really never has in his entire career. Tommy Edmonds played 24 games, okay? Will Smith has missed a month with no return date in sight. And Kike Hernandez has 4 at-bats all season long. And Roky Sasaki has an ERA of nearly 6. And they have the best record in baseball by a mile.
6: Right.
11: So it sounds so goofy to say that if you could take 29 teams over here or one team over here to win the World Series, you'd take 29 every time. It's just the odds of it all, right? They're
6: well,
11: running
6: 99% of the time I would.
11: They're running away with it, and they've been playing with half their team.
6: Well, quick question. So with all these guys out, all that manpower that's sitting on the sideline, mm-hmm. then what's doing it for the Dodgers?
11: I think there are a couple of guys that are having exceptionally good years, and then there are everyone else that's just doing what you would expect him to do. Like Shohei's having a great year, but it's not anything extraordinary by his standard.
6: Right.
11: Right? Yamamoto's having a good year, not anything extraordinary by his standard. Andy Paz is having a very good season.
6: Is he carrying the team?
11: No, okay. He's not. No, nobody is. That's the thing.
6: That was trying to get. Is anyone carrying the team?
11: Absolutely. If you're going to make a case, maybe Shohei because he's doing both. Okay. But it's not like Shohei is doing things that we're like, I can't believe Shohei's doing that.
6: He's just
11: Shohei.
12: Yeah, he is regular Shohei. You can argue that Pajes early on was kind of carrying the team. He was at like 50 RBIs before any team any player in all of baseball. He was playing a good center field. He was playing great at the bat. He was hitting like 400 for like a month. So like the first month and a half, but then he kind of tailed off. You could say he was kind of carrying the team, but to your point, it's just been steady everywhere else. If somebody would step up every single day, sometimes it was the bottom of the order, sometimes it was the middle, sometimes it was somebody at the top. it was the pitching staff.
6: Yeah.
12: And I think that's the bigger part of it, is the pitching staff. It goes 6 or 7 innings consistently.
11: Robleski has been the other guy that has performed above the line. We'll talk about him coming up in First Pitch a little bit from the All-Star game last night. But he's another one. But no one beyond those 2 or 3 guys we mentioned is really doing it. And I think you touched on something important. I think that Dave Roberts gets a great deal of credit for making sure that everybody understands their role, putting people in positions to succeed. I think that's the job of the manager. And the other part is they just have this incredible depth of talent that even if it's their 6th or 7th or 12th best guy on any given night, they're good enough
6: Culture's
11: to do the job.
6: Good. Grinding out at bats, the way they play is exemplary. Plus, they have some really good players. That's why I want to give credit to Dave. But I did wonder, listening to these guys talk last night, it did pop into my head. I wonder how much respect he gets from the other managers. Because, like, when you see Dave, Dave has an embarrassment of riches.
11: He does.
6: You're suffering all this stuff, and you're still better than us. If you had what I had, would you be so good? I wonder, does he get that sort of...
11: You know what it reminds me a little bit of? And maybe not, I mean, he hasn't had as much success as the name I'm about to mention, but he's had a ton of success. A little bit of Phil Jackson in that.
6: Okay.
11: Right?
12: Well, right.
6: He invented the culture.
11: Right. And sets the tone.
6: Right.
11: And sets the expectation. And look. Phil Jackson, what, he won 12 NBA titles as a coach and a player combined?
12: Oh, combined, yes.
11: But you know, Scottie Pippen and Michael Jordan and Steve Kerr and Dennis Rodman and Horace Grant, that's a pretty darn good team.
6: Yeah.
11: Shaquille O'Neal and Kobe Bryant, Robert Horry and Derek
6: Ain't
11: Fisher.
6: So bad.
11: Not too bad. Rick Fox, like, these guys are Pau Gasol. Like, these
6: but
11: are guys.
6: But you did create the culture so they can thrive.
11: Those guys were in other places, too.
6: Absolutely.
11: And they didn't win without you.
6: That's true.
11: Right? Not everybody that has great players wins. I don't think you can win without great players. But I think there's something to managing those guys. And I'll use your word. The culture that he has been able to create there, the culture that the Dodgers have created, and he's kind of in charge of it and running it. But everybody, like, this is why Dalton Rushing stands out the way he does, because he's the one guy that's kind of unpredictable. Everyone else is pretty steady Eddie along the way.
12: And if you look at it also, like, look at the Mets. I know we love using the Mets as an example, but look at the Mets. They have just as much money into their team as the Dodgers, if not more, considering what you look at. And they are out of the playoffs and probably didn't make it last year. They fired their manager in the middle of the season.
11: They should fire their GM,
12: that's right.
11: Too.
12: Mendoza's still there. It was in Philadelphia they fired.
11: No, they fired the manager in New York, too.
12: Oh, they did? Oh,
11: yeah.
12: Yeah, yeah. So, yeah, I thought so. So, either way, they say it fired their manager because it wasn't working. If Dave Roberts had that same, you would think, yes, he would be able to do it because he's doing it with the same amount of money, and it's just not working. Look, it happens all the time when you spend this much money and a team doesn't work. The Red Sox back in the day didn't work. The teams that spend this much money typically don't, honestly.
6: That's true. But you know, the Dodgers are terrifying to the rest of baseball. You know what's even scarier? The trade deadline's coming up.
11: I know.
6: The way you whispered that, right?
11: I know.
6: They can get even better.
11: And you start to see a little bit of, like, Lance McCullers went to the Brewers today. Brewers are really good. And you got Mizorowski on your team. He can go out there and, you know, he's going to win you a couple of games in a series.
6: What's Friedman going to do now?
11: But that's the first thing that popped into my head. And you know what he's going to do?
6: What?
11: Whatever he wants.
6: Yeah.
11: If he wants to do nothing, he'll do nothing. If he wants to build from within.
6: You think they should do something?
11: I think if it's on their terms, sure.
6: Okay.
11: But what they're not going to do, and I'll just steal his quote, is, you know, prices are 200% at the deadline of what they are in the normal times, and I don't have to have what you're selling. Maybe I'll want it, but I don't have to have it. This is not where they got their backs against the walls. They're one shot.
6: No.
11: It's like, even without Tarek Skubal
6: you're
11: or anybody else, we're
6: still
11: the heavy favorites.
6: That's true.
12: The only reason I think they take anything whatsoever, and I don't think they go after Skubal, I think they cost too much and you don't know whether or not you can sign him, catcher. It really depends on Will Smith. What's going on with Will Smith? You said it earlier. You don't know what's going on with him. If he's going to be out for a long period of time, you need another catcher. You can't get away with it with Eliezer Alfonso and Chucky Robinson.
11: You need a second guy. I'm okay. Look, Will Smith is Will Smith, and he's probably going to end up, or at least he's on a Hall of Fame trajectory at this point in his career. So we'll put it there. You're not going to do better than him. I'm okay with Dalton Rushing being your catcher. Like, let's just, in a doomsday scenario, say that Will Smith is unavailable to come back and Rushing has to be your number one.
6: This year.
11: Sure.
6: Okay, yeah.
11: Okay.
6: Right.
11: Like, dude can hit. Like,
6: yeah.
11: he can hit, and he grinds it out, and he plays with intensity. I like Rushing a lot, but I agree with you, Greg. Ireland and I were talking about it last week. You need to have another body in that dugout that, in the event that Rushing gets that you can just put him in there and relax about a little bit and... Alfonso and Robinson are not those guys.
12: Do you trust Dalton Rushing and his hotheadedness and the way that him and Shohei did not get along? I'm sure they all put it aside and squashed that beef, whether or not for social media and for, you know, the public and not really in real life. Do you trust them with the pitching staff in the playoffs to not make the boneheaded mistake, to not get in to work with Shohei or Yamamoto in a certain way that they don't want to be worked with?
11: Yes, I do, because I don't think it's up to him.
6: Yeah,
11: I think that Yeah, nobody's making Yamamoto do something he doesn't want to do.
12: Of course not, but you saw what happened with Shohei.
11: And I think they got that squared away real fast. I think
12: I mean, that takes really it down a peg.
11: Yeah, I think that was one of those, when the amount of speed in which Dave Roberts and Freddie Freeman got to him, and I don't know what was said, but I could guess, and I think it was, you're about to piss away your career.
6: How
11: you need to stop right
6: Shohei
11: now.
6: Shohei went down those stairs.
11: Yeah. You need to stop now if you want to stay on this team.
6: Smart.
11: Because if you don't, this is going to end badly, and it's only going to end badly for one person, and that person is you.
6: Yeah, that's controllable. I don't think his hot-headedness would ever cost you a World Series.
12: I mean, it can, doing something stupid. It probably not, but he could very easily do something stupid.
6: Maybe embarrassing if you lose a

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0: 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All right, we're going to do a little first pitch, and while the All-Star game was a dud last night, there was like a really strong Dodger vibe throughout the whole thing. I'll explain coming up next. It's DeMarco and Trav. Greg's here on a Wednesday on 710 ESPN.
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0: 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No, split off from New Edition.
1: Yeah.
0: There you
1: go. For half a second, I was thinking it was Boys to Men. I know it's not now.
0: Because they discovered Boys to Men.
1: Boys to Men was at the All-Star game last year. They did a little... They stop and, like, now they have a concert in the middle of the game. That's kind of a newer thing.
2: They did it last year, right? With the Jonas Brothers in the middle of nowhere.
1: They do that stand-up to cancer thing,
2: right,
1: which is very nice. And everybody's, you know, united in the fight against cancer. Wonderful.
0: Yeah.
1: And then they'd say, you know what, let's pause for 10 or 12 minutes and have a little small concert. I'm like, all right, whatever.
2: Everything we do is about making baseball shorter, and they're like, let's make it longer for the All-Star game.
1: Dude, that game couldn't have gone any shorter than it did last night.
2: Well, because nobody could get a hit.
1: Nobody's on base. You got three up, three down the entire game. It's pretty crazy. Yeah,
0: there you go.
1: You knew they would do a Rocky thing. You knew they would do a Boys to Men thing. They would do a Colonial thing. They'd do the Liberty Bell. Philly, what else are you going
2: to
1: do?
2: I didn't notice it, but did they go up the stairs to the Rocky statue?
0: No, they had a shot of it.
1: The cutaway.
2: No, yeah, there was a cutaway. Yeah,
0: there's always going to see
2: that. Obligatory cutaway.
0: You should make those guys have to show up for the All-Star game.
1: You think so?
0: You should make them. Not if you can't play, you can't play. But you should make them.
1: Just to show up and wave? Or
0: show up and if you can play. You know what I mean? Just go out there and do something.
2: Did everybody show up to the Pro Bowl?
0: Yeah, and they don't play. I don't know how you make the guys play.
2: I don't think they showed up, though.
0: They went. I mean, if you're injured and you can't go, don't go. But you go and you play half speed, that sucks. But, I mean, baseball, like you said, you can't really fake it. You should have to go.
1: I don't have a good argument against what you're saying. That's fine. If you feel that way, I don't think you're wrong. I don't mind the guys that have been there a lot, the guys that are readily available, guys that play pretty much every day during the regular season, guys like Judge, guys like Otani that are really durable players. If they need a little time, I'm not going to begrudge them a little bit of time. I understand the other side of it.
0: Yeah.
1: It does. Watching Aaron Judge take one at-bat or watching Shohei Otani take one at-bat and then run out the back door of the clubhouse and jump on a plane, does that
0: sucks.
1: Help?
0: But, I mean, like, so Aaron Judge, Otani, they're all-stars. You know they're going to be all-stars. Guys like me and Greg, right? This is what we want to do. We're trying to be an all-star for the first time ever, and we really want it and don't get it.
1: Sure.
0: And then the guy gets it and doesn't show up.
1: Yeah.
0: That would make me mad.
2: Well, then that gets you to go to the game, then. That gets you somebody else in.
0: But
2: it gets in, unless you're Zach Wheeler.
0: It's a thing that everybody desires to be, and like you don't even care enough to show up.
1: Yeah.
0: That would bother me.
1: I understand your point. I think it's a very good point. Okay.
0: And I understand that side, too.
1: Yeah,
0: He needs to be off his feet. Yeah.
1: Go rest, bro. Just go,
0: totally
1: go chill
0: out
1: a little bit.
2: Yeah, and also, I think you made the point about this. I mean, it was either yesterday or last week, but that you've seen all these guys every year. You see them all the time now.
1: When we were kids, the All-Star game was the only chance to see Pete Rose hit against an American League pitcher.
0: Yep. That's true.
1: That was it. It was your only chance. If you wanted to see Jim Rice bat against a Dodger pitcher, that was your only chance to see it.
0: Yeah.
1: Now we get to see it. Basically every single night. You get to see every at-bat if you want to do it. But if they want to play.
0: If I was commission, okay, show, you don't have to play, but you have to be in the home run derby.
2: All right,
0: I need you somewhere.
2: Before you go to first pitch stuff, when did you make this change, DeMarco? And I love it.
0: What are you talking about?
2: The microphone.
0: Oh, I just
2: this is great.
0: It's working.
2: Look at this. You're right on the microphone.
0: I saw this little configuration.
1: Oh.
0: So I configured this and it's working. There you go.
2: You're right on the mic. This is incredible.
0: See? There you go. Coaching points.
1: This is good. There you go.
0: There you go.
2: That's amazing. I mean, you've been looking at Travis do it that way for 2 years.
0: No, I can't see it. All I see is
1: the back of their monitors.
0: Right. So, I don't know. Yeah, there you go.
2: Good for you.
0: I needed you for
2: good
0: this
2: for
0: and
2: you.
0: Third base. Now I know how to coach third base.
2: Yeah. We can do first pitch now, but that is not just you.
1: Go to the bag.
2: You deserve a round of applause for that. That is fantastic. Well done. Well done for the microphone.
1: So one of the, and quite frankly, guys, I'm already just so over this topic of conversation. We're barely even getting started. And that is the impending labor war that's going to happen in Major League Baseball, right? Put that over there for a second, but it's going to matter with what I'm about to say. This idea that the Dodgers have somehow ruined baseball with their economic weight. Okay. And I think there's a kernel of truth in that, but put that aside.
2: Yeah. I see.
1: Did you watch that game last night through the lens of Dodger baseball? Did you see what's going on? Like, think about what went on.
2: I know where you're going. It's great.
1: Justin Robleski was an 11th round draft pick, okay? Everybody had 10 chances to get him. The Dodgers took him and turned him into an all-star. They didn't pay him $1 billion. They drafted a kid in the 11th round, and said, we're going to turn him into a good major league pitcher. He made the All-Star game last night. He struck out five guys. That's not money. That's scouting. That's development. Yep. Max Muncy was the starting third baseman for the National League last night. Any team in baseball could have had him. The A's basically said, you're free to go. Anybody that wanted him could have had him. The Dodgers said, come on in. We'll have you. They've gotten him on the cheapest, best deal in baseball for about the last 10 years.
2: Yeah, he's making $10 million.
1: Right? It is. Anybody could have had Max Muncy. Andy Pahes is not a big-dollar free agent. He was an international free agent signing that anybody could have gone and gotten. The Dodgers said, we'll take him. And they brought him in there, and they turned him into an all-star. Freddie Freeman was starting at first base last night, and Freddie Freeman makes a small fortune. He does. But you know why the Dodgers have him? Because the Braves decided not to pay their own guy and pay a different guy. All of these guys, Cody Bellinger, who was the MVP of the game last night, is a guy that the Dodgers drafted, developed, turned into an MVP.
2: And rookie of the year, MVP.
1: Rookie of the year, World Series champion, all of this stuff. And they said, yeah, I think we're going to move on. Like, this is not just signing Yamamoto. This is not just signing Ohtani. Yes, I understand that helps. But that All-Star game last night had five different Dodger connections. None of them were high-dollar connections other than Freeman, okay. And that's because the Braves blew it.
0: I have a question for that.
2: You're missing one guy. Who's the guy that hit the home run off of...
1: And Miguel Vargas, of course. Yeah,
2: Miguel Vargas hit the only extra base hit in the game, and he was a Dodger draft pick that they had to move on from in order to get...
1: They got Kopech and Joe Kelly, and they got a bunch of dudes from that.
2: So like that was all big time move, and they're all Dodgers. The home run, the MVP,
1: high price other than Freeman.
0: Right. So here's the question: Pahes is someplace else other than here. Mm-hmm. Is he in the All-Star game? Is he that good, or is he?
1: I think if
2: numbers are the same.
1: I think that's the question.
0: Will he have the same numbers playing for the Angels?
2: I don't think anybody does anything for the Angels.
0: Okay,
1: playing for the Diamondbacks.
0: Maybe
1: not, but I think that he gets credit for developing the way that he does. Now, hitting between Shohei and Freddie Freeman, that helps a great deal, but he took advantage of it. They put him in a position to do that.
2: And they also have guys like Robert Van Scoyak, who is their hitting coach, that helped develop guys at the plate. So they have that's what happens with this team, where you're from top to bottom, you just have the best in everything.
0: Right.
2: And so that creates opportunities to do that. Having Mark Pryor as your pitching coach, that makes a big difference when it comes to
0: Justin Robleski. I don't think Robleski could exist anywhere else, like in pitching the All-Star game, other than here.
1: It's an interesting point.
0: Does that make sense?
1: It does. I understand your point. I just don't know if I agree. He's a good pitcher. He's got a good arm. Now, whether he gets to an All-Star game, I don't know. Whether he is 10-2 in another place, I don't know. But the stuff plays. Like, he's that good. If he's pitching on the Minnesota Twins and he's pitching like that, he probably does make the All-Star team. Now, whether or not he gets to that level.
0: He's the best contact guy I've seen in a long time.
1: Five Ks last night. The first guy since Pedro Martinez to have five Ks in an All-Star game.
2: Oh, wow. Was it that? Was it really Pedro? Yeah.
1: Pedro was another Dodger, like 23 years ago was the last time somebody... Now,
0: frame that.
1: There's a little bit of context because almost nobody pitches two innings anymore. Mm. He got a little bit of a chance.
0: Ready to go, Robo.
1: Yeah.
2: Dodgers everywhere. In that game.
0: All road.
1: All over. And none of them.
0: Can I throw a word at you guys? Maybe not ruin baseball. How about exposed it? Like, you need to close these loopholes.
2: Sure.
0: Because smart people with money will do this.
2: I mean, the Mets had the loophole of Bobby Bonilla deferring.
0: Smart people with money.
2: Yeah, okay. Fair. Great point.
1: Got you on that one.
2: Sure did. Well done, DeMarco.
1: It's coming up next. It's DeMarco and Trav Griggs here on a Wednesday. On the mic on 710 ESPN.
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10: Got a text from Andy Kamenetsky. Can I do him a favor? He left his mic cover on the mic that I'm using. Now, this is mine, I think, right? Nope, this is his.
11: Yeah.
10: Okay. I'm supposed to give this
1: to him.
10: You're going to
1: be way
12: back here. We're gonna be off the mic.
10: Oh, yeah. My God. Well, me and
13: come on, Andy.
10: AK just became
1: very
10: brothers.
1: Close.
10: There we go, brothers. So, this World Cup, this was so much fun driving into work today. There was one on the road.
11: Yeah, it was empty.
10: It was incredible.
11: I cannot remember the last time I had a drive from my house to here that was as easy as it was today.
10: Zip.
11: Nothing.
10: Bang.
11: Terrific.
10: Nothing. Oh, it felt like a movie. It was awesome.
11: It was great.
10: Like, where is everybody? Oh, it's the World Cup.
11: Right.
10: A lot of fun. And usually, okay, so England versus Argentina, mm-hmm. huge rivalry.
11: Mm-hmm.
10: Goes back a long ways, mm-hmm. right? But it does not involve us at all.
11: Not really. It's
10: kind of back burner to me.
11: Yeah.
10: And I kind of like being on, like, a third party in a rivalry, because I don't have a dog in the fight.
11: I like to watch them beat each other up.
10: It's guaranteed action,
11: yep.
10: And I don't care who wins.
11: Right.
10: Yeah, like, don't stop the fight, keep going.
11: I completely agree.
10: Yeah, if I care about the guy, I'd be worried. But it did make me start to think, what are your best sports rivalries? What are the ones that matter the most to you? Can I give you a top 10?
11: Please.
10: I'll start with 10. Well, this is all time. Ali Frazier.
11: Yeah, great.
10: Does that connect?
11: Sure.
10: Okay. Yep. Federer Nadal.
11: Yeah.
10: That one means a lot to me. I don't know why, and I was in the Nadal camp.
11: Yeah.
10: Yeah.
11: Can I throw another tennis one at you?
10: Go
11: Maybe
10: ahead.
11: It's on there. Was McEnroe Borg.
10: Right.
11: Right.
10: Okay.
11: Just the wars that those guys had.
10: See, Johnny Mac did not really connect with me.
11: He didn't connect with many people.
10: I was on the other side, but that's wrong because I can't root for that guy. But yes, okay. Packers Bears.
11: Sure.
10: I think is always in there. Mm-hmm. What side are you on?
11: Huh, see? I guess if I had to pick, I guess I'd pick the Packers.
10: Would you?
11: Yeah, because I've had more fun in Green Bay in my life. Like, and Chicago's a great city, but like I've only been to Green Bay once.
10: You had more fun in Green Bay than Chicago?
11: I had a really good time. Let's just leave it there.
10: Okay.
11: We went for the NFC Championship game when they played the Carolina Panthers, and it was the only time I've been to live. The Packers and the Panthers played in the NFC
10: Championship. Oh, Packers and the Panthers. Okay,
11: And it was It was awesome.
10: You had a great time.
11: One of the most fun I've ever had. Most fun I've ever had.
10: You know what? For an NFC Championship game, I would love to be there for that.
11: It was
10: because
11: terrific.
10: It's all about the game.
11: Yeah.
10: Right.
11: It
10: and
11: was
10: they're
11: great.
10: Big time. I got you. I'm always for the Bears, though.
11: Yeah, I don't dislike
10: the Bears.
11: There's
10: more heroes on that side to me.
11: Chicago's such a great city.
10: Yeah.
11: Yeah.
10: And I'm a sweetness guy.
11: Yeah.
10: Yeah.
11: Oh, yeah. Hey,
10: and a Buckus guy.
11: Yeah.
10: And a Singletary guy.
11: Okay.
10: And a Dent guy.
11: And, oh, Richard, I thought, yeah, what about Ditka?
10: And a Ditka guy.
11: All right.
10: Except Ditka's got one problem. What didn't he do? You didn't get sweetness in the end zone in the Super Bowl.
11: Got the fridge one, too.
10: You will always be a B-level coach for that because of that.
11: That was a mistake.
10: Duke, North Carolina.
11: No question.
10: What side are you on?
11: Carolina.
10: You're on Carolina. Me, too.
11: Yes.
10: Okay, what side are you on?
0: I'm on a Duke side.
10: Why are you on the Duke side?
11: Never the private school kids.
10: How
11: Never.
10: Dare you? You like Christian Laettner?
0: No, I dislike Christian Laettner.
10: Okay, who's that little maniac that's in the NBA now that used to hurt people?
11: Grayson Allen.
10: Grayson, you like that guy?
0: I don't like Grayson.
10: Thank you.
11: By the way, how would you like to be the guy that was just described as the little maniac who hurts people, and somebody gets it on the first guess?
10: Right.
11: Yeah.
10: Yes. It's the little ball of hate has already been taken, but
11: so
10: it'd be perfect.
11: Yeah.
10: I'm always on that side. The only Duke player I ever liked was Bobby Hurley and Grant Hill.
11: Grant Hill's hard not to like.
10: Yeah. Bobby Hurley was like one of my favorites.
0: Like Jason Tatum? Zion?
10: Well, you can't really like or dislike Jason Tatum.
11: Yeah.
0: Yeah.
11: Yeah.
10: Okay, here's a tough one. Ohio State, Michigan.
11: Michigan.
10: All just hands
11: easy,
10: down.
11: Quick.
10: Where do you Michigan. Guys sit? Michigan?
1: Everybody hates Ohio.
10: See, I'm with the evil empire there.
11: Are you really?
10: I do root for the Buckeyes.
11: As somebody who has gone to the Rose Bowl literally 40-plus times in my life, and I've seen a lot of Michigan fans, and I've seen a lot of Ohio State fans in my time, right?
10: Like, yeah.
11: They come to the Rose Bowl a lot.
10: You going to tell me a bad story?
11: Just Ohio State fans are insufferable.
10: Oh, really?
11: Like,
10: okay.
11: The Michigan fans are arrogant, but they should be arrogant. They're smart enough to go to Michigan. They've had their life... Ohio State people are about their football team, and the rest of it is just nah.
10: I think that's why I like them.
11: Yeah.
10: Yeah, Michigan guys bother me.
11: Yeah.
10: The Michigan men. I can't stand that. See?
11: I do like that.
10: See? Michigan men.
11: I like that.
10: Well, of course, Lakers-Celtics.
11: Number one.
10: That's number one?
11: For me, it is.
10: Okay, where do you put Yankees-Red Sox?
11: Behind the Lakers and the Celtics. Yankees-Red Sox is great. The only knock I have against that, and it's a small one, is that they can't play each other for the title, right? Because
10: that's true.
11: Because they're on the same half of the draw,
10: ALCS,
11: they can only play in the semifinal.
10: That's the best you get.
11: Yeah.
10: Okay, so the Dodgers, and bringing this all the way back home, the Dodgers really don't have a rival.
11: I think they have two. They have two historic rivals.
10: The Giants?
11: The Giants and the Yankees. The Yankees were the team that beat the Dodgers forever and ever in the World Series until they finally didn't. The Dodgers beat them in 81. The Dodgers beat them in 2025. But the Yankees used to pound the Dodgers all the way back to their days in Brooklyn when the Dodgers and Yankees were playing against each other in the World Series in the late 70s. The Yankees were always coming out on top of that. So, yeah, I think the Dodgers and the Yankees have a long-time rivalry.
10: Well, I don't know what side to root for. I didn't know who to root for in the World Cup. Because England, okay. I'm kind of with Funchy on that.
11: I'm with you, man.
10: Yeah, I'm kind of with Funchy on, you know, blank England.
11: Yeah,
10: I'm with you.
11: I don't have a, like you said, I don't, because we're never going to be in it. We're never going to get knocked, like, we're the underdog. Like, when the favorite beats you, can you really get that mad at him?
10: Nah.
11: Yeah.
10: Nah.
11: Yeah, I don't know.
10: Nah.
1: Bunch had the opportunity to take Argentina because he chose before BC. And he told us he blanked the bed there, you know?
10: Yeah.
1: So, he's just saying all that because he lost.
10: Oh, he's mad because he lost.
1: Yeah,
10: he doesn't really hate England.
1: No.
10: Oh, I see. Okay. It's hard for me to root for Argentina, right?
1: It's hard for me to root for them a lot, but I just want my money, so take it.
10: They had the easiest road to the championship.
11: Yeah, you know, look, if you opened your 11th grade history books,
10: if you can read.
11: Yeah.
10: You've seen the rest of the World Cup teams, right?
11: Yeah,
10: they stand out.
11: They're a little different than everybody else.
10: Even Japan, right? Japan!
11: Yes.
10: Come on.
11: Japan has some guys.
10: A guy. I'm just saying, at least a guy. You tell me none.
11: Argentina doesn't.
10: None. Okay. Yeah. All right. It's hard. But they do have one of the biggest stars in the world, so it's fun to watch Messi play, but it's just... Watching that, I didn't know who to root for,
11: tremendous.
10: And I just hope the final turns out to be great. I like that little kid now.
11: I'm back in the finals. I set up the game-winning goal. I'm going to go back-to-back. And then I'm going home to a parade.
10: Oh, my God.
11: Again.
10: Wow. I do like that Jamal kid, though.
11: He's 17? 18, whenever
10: he's 18?
1: 19.
10: Is he 19 years old?
1: He turned 19 like 2 days
10: ago. Don't come to L.A.
0: By the way, have you guys seen the pictures that's been going around? Apparently, like...
1: The baby?
0: The baby, like, Lamine Yamal was, like, in a tub, and, like, Lionel Messi was, like, holding him.
1: Yeah.
10: You're
1: yeah,
10: kidding me.
0: I'm not lying to you.
11: It's real?
0: I guess
10: he's
0: real.
10: He's the chosen one. Messi goes out, Yamal
11: comes
10: in.
11: Were they about the same size?
10: Oh, my God.
11: I'm not as small as a baby. I'm bigger than a baby. I'm bigger than that referee. Oh, boy.
0: I'm about to send it right now in the group chat.
11: All right. Is that the list?
10: That was the list.
11: Good list.
10: Is it the biggest rivalry in the world? If it doesn't include us, does it? England versus Argentina. It seems to be huge.
11: It's up there. I know that England, France, Spain, France, like all those European soccer, Argentina,
10: it
11: Brazil.
10: Goes deep. Yeah.
11: Like that stuff runs deep.
10: We said the energy is different in the World Cup. You can tell it's different. But here's the question. Would you rather win a World Cup or a World Series? Would you?
11: I will answer your question because your question demands an answer. I would prefer to have a World Series title. Yes,
10: I got you. Yeah. Okay,
11: Super Bowl or World Cup for you?
10: You don't ask.
11: DeMarco,
10: of course,
11: I'd rather win the Stanley Cup than win the World Cup.
10: Come on,
11: yeah,
10: really?
11: Go Ducks.
10: Okay.
11: Yeah,
10: go Ducks.
11: Sure.
10: All right,
11: for sure.
10: DeAndre, Super Bowl or World Cup? You can only have one.
0: Ooh, man, I'll take the World Cup.
10: Okay. Really?
0: Yeah.
10: Oh, my God. And you like Duke. Oh, I don't like you anymore.
11: Duke, that's a big
10: miss
11: by him. That's a big miss by him. All right, the summer of soccer is here. 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
9: They're tearing down the corn dog stand and the fried Oreo cookie stand. And security is like, where are you going? And people are looking at me like, what are you doing? Now, I have a media pass that says news media. It's from 2001. Okay? All right. It's his bright orange thing. By the way, it was never legit. I made it myself.
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9: 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It's great. And so I had
14: But you used that pass
9: right.
14: that you made
13: he just
14: in 2001.
13: Drives through.
14: Right.
13: He drives through and is like, media.
9: Right.
14: At Dodger
9: media.
14: Stadium.
9: Yes. Right. Correct. News media. Right.
13: I've been with him.
9: And
13: it's amazing.
9: It actually says on it, member number, and it says 007. Okay.
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11: All right, checking in with our friend, our pal from Legends Attic, of course, a Cy Young Award, a World Series Championship, World Series MVP. You know him from Legends Attic, of course, our friend Oral Hershiser. Oral, how you feeling today?
22: I'm doing good, guys. How are you?
11: Fantastic. I am feeling good. So I was wondering, watching Justin Robleski pitch in his first All-Star game last night, what are your memories of your first All-Star game?
22: Oh, my gosh. Memories as far as nerves, I got those. Memories as far as which ballpark, I couldn't even tell you.
11: Yeah.
22: You're so excited and so enthralled and can't believe you're walking into a locker room with all those other stars, and there's a zillion baseballs in the middle of the locker room. They're asking you to sign. There's interview requests and everything. It just spins your head out of control.
11: Do you feel like you belong when you walk in there that first time? I mean, obviously you've earned it. You've been selected to go to the game, but you look around and you see these guys that have been there, you know, 6, 8, 10 times. That's got to be incredibly nerve-wracking.
22: It's totally nerve-wracking. And, you know, now at 67 years old, you're even putting a pit in my stomach making me think about it. So it's kind of odd to think that you can drum that back up. But, I would probably get more nervous going to the All-Star game than I would a playoff game, because playoff game, it's regular season. It's what you expect. You're around your teammates. You're in your locker room. You're at home. You're on the road. You've played these guys before. You know, it's a big game, but that's just the focus. This is like entertainment and off the charts and little boy again.
23: Hey, Oral, it's Greg. I was wondering, what does it say about Justin Robleski to go out there and strike out 5 guys in an All-Star game? That doesn't happen very often.
22: Yeah, I mean, I think he tied Drysdale and Fernando Valenzuela for Dodgers at the top, and I think the record is 6 on somebody else outside the Dodger organization. But, he has not been a strikeout pitcher all year, but has started to become one in the last 4 or 5 starts. I was so glad that he made the All-Star team, but, you know, he's pumping 97 pretty consistently now, and he's still on the corners. So we've watched the velocity tick up. We've watched the sharpness of the breaking ball tick up, but he hasn't lost his command, which is really kind of rare. Usually when guys all of a sudden are throwing harder, they become throwers, not pitchers. But he's sticking to being a pitcher.
10: Oral, first of all, I just realized I could not spell your name. I've been trying since you came on to spell your last name without looking, and I failed miserably.
22: Hers, his, E-R. It's like you're
10: Thank
22: buying
10: you.
22: Howl.
10: See?
22: Hers,
10: oh, that's
22: H-E-R-S.
23: Awesome. I've never thought of that.
22: His, H-I-S, E-R.
10: That's what I was looking for. Yeah. Thank you. See, third base. Now Hershiser. I get stuff.
22: Yeah.
10: The first time you make the All-Star team, it's got to be an honor, right? You've got to be surprised, all that. What about the 5th or 6th time through? I mean, does it still have the same pop for you when you make it?
22: I didn't get there. I think I got 3. I got to believe that, you know, I love watching a Derek Jeter's attitude. I love watching a Freddie Freeman's attitude. I love watching Cal Ripken or all those guys that have done it for 10 or more years, that kind of stuff. I think that it's just such a responsibility to the game. You know, you can get to a point where you've made enough money where you don't need the game anymore. And when you reach back in your mind and know that I'm doing this for fans, I'm doing this for the organization, I'm doing this for all of baseball, I'm responsible, And baseball has given me so much in life that I should do this. I like seeing that attitude. That was my attitude, hopefully, all the way through my career and continues to this day with being a Dodger announcer, is that, you know, there is a responsibility in baseball, even though you've earned most of it, you know, but there's a blessing to it that you got to say, you know what, without the organization, without the industry, without the fans' love for baseball and the team, you don't have any of this stuff.
11: Oral Hershiser joining us here on the DeMarco and Travis show. And I did a quick little Googling, Oral. 87 in Oakland was your all-star debut. You went two innings, gave up no runs, and no hits.
22: Wow, okay. I didn't strike anybody out, doggone it.
11: You didn't strike anybody out. No, that's why I didn't mention it. I was just going to let that go by.
22: Two innings in an all-star game, that's a complete game.
11: Wow. just about. Speaking of the guy, one of the guys that wasn't there last night, Shohei, obviously dealing with that knee. And, you know, I think one of the, you know, we've talked so much about him and how talented he is and how amazing that he can do both things as well as he does. But I think one of the things that's kind of slipped through is that he pretty much plays every day. And other than the arm injuries he's had, he's been incredibly durable as a player. When I heard that he had some fluid drained from his knee, it's the first time that he goes, like maybe that knee is a little bit more serious than I thought. Am I reading too much into it, maybe?
22: Well, I don't know if you're reading too much into it because we don't know what's going on inside of his body, but I will tell you that, you know, fluid on the knee can be pretty common in the big leagues, but when it gets to the point where it's actually getting in the way, or they think getting it out of there is going to be better than leaving it in there, there's got to be an irritation. That's why you get swelling, and that's why you get an itis. And if it gets to the point where the fluid is, you know, hampering the joint as far as flexibility or strength or shutting down a nerve because of the pressure, yeah, you've got an issue. But we don't know what's going on inside there. I like the fact that he's having it drained and whatever medicine they might have put in there to get right back out there and hit. But the pitching's another risk factor because that's your landing leg. And so that's taking a lot of pressure with every pitch. And then if that pressure changes your mechanics, then that stress goes up your body and it can get into your shoulder or your elbow or other places. And so, you know, rhythm and, you know, stabilization and less vibration and good support from the lower half is important. So we're going to see, you know, as this story unfolds, that's probably the biggest story going into the Dodgers second half is his health and then the health of Snell and Glasnow and the health of Will Smith, because this is not a team that is trying to win the West. This is a team that's trying to three-peat. And so they are building for October and resting for October and making player decisions for October. They're not making them to win a series.
23: So that's another guy. You mentioned Will Smith, and we don't know what's going on with Will Smith and his neck either. So how, I mean, Dalton Rushing's doing a pretty good job back there, but how do you see him? Like, if Dalton Rushing is your catcher in, for at the worst case scenario in the postseason, how do you feel about Dalton Rushing back there and handling these guys?
22: I think he's doing a tremendous job. I mean, you got to grade it on a curve because of his youth and inexperience. Then you got to grade it like, oh my gosh, on a curve, this guy's getting an A. Because it's just, he's doing a great job. He's not just breaking in Milwaukee. He's not breaking in Miami. He's breaking in for the Los Angeles Dodgers that are going for a three-peat. And he's breaking in coming off of maybe playing once, barely twice a week, struggling offensively without reps, but has always hit in the minors. And he's learning how to control a big league staff and manage that staff from a veteran. So it's a big drop for pitchers to go from Will Smith to a young catcher. It's going from, I can just trust my catcher and think about myself and follow the signal and follow the target and be, he's there for me emotionally, to I am now thinking for myself and bringing this catcher along. So it's more of, you're out there working a little bit harder on two sides of the game compared to just one side of the game. But as far as Rush, I think he's doing a fabulous job.
10: I was going to ask you, have you ever had a brouhaha with a catcher? Like, we had to have a little come to Jesus?
22: You know, that got overpublicized for me.
10: It did?
22: I thought so. Just, you know, because there's so many cameras now and so many angles and so many people writing about it and so much on social media and so much going on. And I thought they both handled it very well. And the best thing I thought of why it blew over so quickly in my mind is watching their interaction in future times, mm-hmm. like watching them on the bench, watching them after Rush plays in the next game and gets a hit or a home run, watching Ohtani react to him and his teammates. You know, but, you know, when Dave Roberts has to talk to you on the bench and Freddie has to talk to you on the bench and Shohei's talking to you and everybody, you know what it tells me? They care. Because the people you don't care about, you ignore. The people you care about and need and want to do well, you talk to. And they weren't worried about the cameras being on them at that time. They knew that, you know what, we like this kid. We need this kid. Will's hurt. We got to bring this along, and we got to take care of it. And, yeah, and your question to Marco is, have I ever gone toe-to-toe with a catcher? Yeah, we've gone toe-to-toe many a time, but usually not on camera. We maybe take time to walk up the tunnel.
23: Different time, too, right? Yeah. Like, you know, that's social media and podcasts.
11: Different. Yeah. A little different. Speaking of social media, Oral, yeah. I follow you on your various endeavors that you have in and around the Southern California area. And obviously, you've got an Oral Hershiser bobblehead coming up out at the ONT Field for the Tower Buzzers. And I'm sure you've had a million bobbleheads in your life, but the striped sweater Oral Hershiser bobblehead has to be a first, I would think.
22: Yeah, it is the first, and it's very nice of them to do it. We are a major sponsor out there with Oral Hershiser Chevrolet. The wiffle ball field out the right field corner for the youth is out there, and it's named after our dealership. We've got signage in left field also, and we've got big plans for stretching from Chino to Ontario to the whole Inland Empire and maybe even into L.A. because we just want to do the right thing at the dealership. And so, yeah, they came to me and said we'd love to do a bobblehead. I think there's some things down the road that might commemorate the 59 scoreless. Mm. But the organization there, Alan, who leads it up, does a tremendous job. The fan support has been outstanding. They're getting 4,000 to 6,000 people a game. And it's a beautiful, beautiful ballpark. I don't want to talk about the numbers that they spent to build that, but they didn't build something just to build a ball field. They built an elite facility that is gorgeous to go to and a great experience. And the area continues to grow. I mean, not only the housing around there, but the commercial stuff. There's hotel coming. There's an upgrade of the golf course, I think, coming. There's a mall coming. There's 16 youth fields that are going to open soon. It's going to be a really elite place to visit.
11: Do you still have the sweater? And if so, is it hanging in Legends Attic?
22: Oh, yeah, yeah. I did a video. I was out there the other day with the sweater, and we did a video, and they revealed the bobblehead to me. And I brought the sweater, and we held it up in the video, and that'll be playing on the big board there in left field on the day, because on the 18th, when this promotion's going on for them, I'll be on the New York, Philly, New York trip with the Dodgers. So I've got an NBC game. I've got my Spectrum games, and Joe Davis has got a couple of, I think he's got two Fox games, and I think on that road trip we're also covered by ESPN one time. So we got a huge road trip coming up.
11: Take me through the road trip and coming out of the break. Obviously, you got a little bounce in your step and all that kind of stuff. But when you have such a big lead the way that the Dodgers do, and when you have the amount of talent that the Dodgers do, when you look at the way that the other teams in the National League West have played, and I don't want to say never, Oral, but it would be exceptionally unlikely that this team would blow a lead like that. How do you stay sharp when you got 3 months of baseball to play, knowing that you're just basically getting ready for the main event, which starts at the beginning of October?
22: Yeah, I mean, sarcastically, this is an extended spring training for the Dodgers. Really, the whole goal is to have physical and emotional capital when you get to October. So that's the whole goal. So the big lead actually brings focus and not lack of focus. Or a distraction, which is, hey, we need to keep the foot on the pedal to win the National League West, to be the best team in baseball, so we have home field advantage through the whole playoffs. No, because of the large lead, it gets them to focusing on a longer-term goal and 6 days of rest for starting pitchers, bullpen arms that don't go more than back-to-back and then get rest, choices on who you use and when you play them and scheduled off days as far as people have aches and pains and scheduled off days around travel days and bad long games on a Sunday night NBC game, and now they're getting in late, and the next day's on ESPN. Oh, we've got, you know, let's think of the two different lineups we want to use there. You know, who's coming back? A focus on slowing guys down as far as if it's a Will Smith, if it's an Ohtani knee, if it's a Glasnow rehab or a Snell rehab. All those kind of things get to be move up the priority list when you have this big lead.
23: So the trade deadline's coming in just about 2 weeks, and I keep going over and over in my head and talking about it with Travis, like, where is the need for this team? And I really can't find one in anywhere. It's not the relief. It's not relief pitching. It's not starting pitching. It's not the offense. It's not defensively. I mean, I just can't really find one, and let maybe a backup catcher just in case. But what is actually the need for this team in the trade line, and do they really do anything?
22: I think you might have caught one there at the end with another catcher.
23: Yeah.
22: You might have caught one with, you know, is there an upgrade in the bullpen for a specific hitter? Is there an upgrade in the bullpen that's available that gets Bryce Harper and Schwarber out? Is there an upgrade in the bullpen that if we get to the World Series and it gets Aaron Judge out? Is there an upgrade for individual battles that they're going to have to face that in those key moments? Because as we saw in the other World Championships, I really believe in a game, there are like five key batters and maybe five key pitches for a starter and maybe one or two key pitches or one or two key batters for a reliever or the bullpen if it has like three innings to cover. And so you start to look at the minutiae of the roster and the minutiae of the possible guys you're going to face when you have as much talent as you just talked about. Like, where are the needs? You know, and it's really hard to find somebody that's going to improve your roster and not pay a significant price of capital for the future. But I think, you know, I think the Dodgers proved in the offseason when they go get Edwin Diaz and they go get Kyle Tucker and they pay the price for them financially, that's a tip of the cap to the fan base and everything they've done financially to bring all the assets to Los Angeles and bring talent and the fans support us and everything that happens. It's a fantastic equation, and it will be hard to improve. But I know something about negotiations as far as in the front office, because I was in the front office about 3.5 years with the Texas Rangers. And you're in on every deal because you either want to raise the price for your opponent or you want to get the guy and know what's going on in the market. So when we read stuff like the Dodgers aren't in on this guy or the Dodgers are in on this guy, they're in on everybody. It's their industry. It's, you know, you guys are in on radio and in sports. You know, you don't just go, we're doing really well in the ratings and we got a strong team and we don't need to look around. No, you're always looking. Absolutely. You're always studying and you're always looking for something to get the competitive edge.
10: Earl, before we let you go, I just have one question about baseball in general. You threw mid-90s. That was your fastball. Is that about right?
22: '88 to '92.
10: Okay.
22: '88 to '92.
10: When you see a guy like Mizorowski pitch, what comes to mind?
22: Well, it's just the tools, you know, and how he's worked to enhance those tools. I'm sure, you know, he couldn't throw at that level without weight training and without mechanic training and without leverage and thinking about things and experimenting. But yeah, I mean, the number one phrase out of my mouth when I see a guy throw 97 to 102 is, oh my God, what could I have done with those tools? Because that 5 to 7 miles an hour, if you can locate, your spray pattern gets a lot bigger. Your pitch selection gets a lot bigger. Your change of speeds gets a lot better. Your spin rate gets a lot better. So, yeah, I think about the tools that I worked with, and I was blessed to have great eye-hand coordination and was able to kind of, you know, knock the edges off it and have command. But in my theory on pitching, the best pitch is one that moves late. Maybe that's because that's one of the things I could do at a high level, because I don't think of velocity as the have-all to end-all, because big leaguers can time a bullet. But Nolan Ryan was like a 500 pitcher and was one of the hardest throwers of all time, because sooner or later, the big leaguer does time the bullet. And if they time it twice and they're both home runs, you lose the game or you're a 500 pitcher. And if you struck out 13, but still got a no decision because it's 2-2 from two solo shots, that, you know, the ultimate part of the game. It's not a baseball skills contest. It's a baseball game to try and get a win.
10: Amen. Thank you. Yes, sir.
11: That preach right there. That was fantastic.
10: Twice. Learned something new. Yeah.
11: But you would have wanted to throw 105, right?
10: Of course.
22: I would have. Yeah. Well, I never threw the ball as hard as I could because I always believed you could change speeds down as well as up. Mm. So to change speeds up, you have to pitch at about 85% of your velocity maximum. And when you do that, it is easier to locate, and it's also easier to make the ball move and hit a location. And then when I needed to change speeds up to change a batter's eye line or to beat him to a spot, I could do it because that pitch was set up, which then gave me a larger spray pattern to cut the ball loose and maybe lose a little of the accuracy.
11: Oral Hershiser.
22: Or maybe in our day, we used to call it chin music.
10: There you go.
11: Move him up. Get the kitchen up there a little bit. Absolutely. You can find him at Legends Attic. You can find him at his dealership in Chino. Oral, always a pleasure. Thanks so much for your time. We'll see you soon, I hope.
23: Thanks, Oral.
22: All right. Love you guys. Love your show.
10: Thanks,
22: way
10: man.
22: To go.
11: All right. Talk to you soon.
10: Would you rather be known as the guy that threw the hardest or the guy that won the most?
11: Won the most.
10: Me too.
23: Always win.
10: Yeah.
23: Wins are the most important.
10: It'd be nice to throw 108 once.
11: We were at an All-Star game one time, and I was interviewing Rod Beck, the shooter. Remember?
23: Yeah.
11: Just
23: Giants.
11: Rod Beck did not throw particularly hard, but he could move the ball, and he had a great changeup and all this other stuff. And I forget who the hard thrower was in the All-Star game one time, and we're like, what if you could throw the ball? He goes, I'd use the first 10 pitches of my career, and then everybody wonder if I could do it again. Like, I'd just let them rip, and they'd be like, I got to get ready for another one along the way.
10: Like it.
11: Don't forget, this Saturday, the 18th, you can join Osua, Chris Morales, and Greg Bergman for a live broadcast. 1 o'clock, the Wild Fork Match Day Food Fest in Long Beach. 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The best Dodgers ever, that guy that we just talked to, he's on it. How high can some of these other guys get? That's coming up next. DeMarco and Travis. Greg's here on a Wednesday on 710.
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3: This is the afternoon show with DeMarco and Travis.
10: Have you slept in silk pajamas yet?
23: No.
10: Try it.
23: Really?
10: You'll be like, what was I thinking?
23: Really? Yeah.
3: You are hanging out with a Rams Super Bowl champ and Sweet Tea.
10: You guys like silk, right? No?
3: Back to the guys.
11: I could literally talk to Oral Hershiser all day long about pitching, about baseball, that whole philosophy of his thing. A pitch that moves late is what he was looking for. Like that I could spend an hour just on that.
10: Well, he's stuck on how to spell his last name.
11: Well, there we go.
23: Hers, his ER. That's amazing. Never thought of it. But you were a pitcher, so like you understand a lot of the intricacies he's talking about too.
11: I understand like the way them, but I could never do them. Wow. Yeah. Yeah. No, that I.

0: idea of, like, imagine trying to hit something that's flying straight as an arrow until you go to hit it, and then it darts out of the way.
1: Yeah,
0: it
1: would suck.
0: Like,
1: yeah.
0: if it left your hand and it's curving the whole way, I got a chance because I kind of know where it's going to end up. But if it's coming at me straight as a string and then just whoop at the very end, good luck.
1: But if I had Nuke-Lelouch type ability, that's all I'm throwing.
2: Look, just throwing gas. They can hit gas.
1: I don't care if it moves. You're not going to hit it.
0: Jacob Mizorowski throws 105 miles an hour.
2: And he gets hit. Home runs get hit off him. Yeah. Very, very, very, very, very, very rarely, but it happens.
0: Those guys can hit. They get paid. They get paid too.
1: Yeah, they do. Yeah, they do.
0: You know, the defense gets paid in football. The offense, everybody makes a little bit of money there. So there's an interesting list that went out talking about the top 30 Dodgers of all time. And it's basically the names that you would expect. Just very quickly to kind of run through the top 10. And then I kind of want to do a little exercise here. It's Jackie Robinson starting at number one. Jackie Robinson, Sandy Koufax, Clayton Kershaw, Shohei, Duke Snider, Roy Campanella, Drysdale, Fernando, Pee Wee Reese, Gil Hodges. And then in the next the next 10 guys, there's a couple more active players. Mookie, Zach Wheat, Steve Garvey, our friend Oral at number 14, Maury Wills, Ron Say, Don Sutton, and then Freddie Freeman checks in at 18.
1: Mm.
0: Let's start at the top of this. Shohei's number four. The three names ahead of him, Kershaw, Koufax, Jackie Robinson. Can he get to the top of the list? And put everything in the table. Put in, you know,
2: impact on society.
0: All of it. Yeah. All of it. All of that stuff. So, in Shohei's case, while his accomplishments in a Dodger uniform are incredibly impressive, a lot of his impressive stuff had happened in a different uniform. Mm-hmm. Now he's going to continue to stack new stuff in a Dodger uniform.
1: Doing okay.
0: Can he catch Kershaw? Can he catch Koufax? And most importantly, can he catch Jackie Robinson?
1: Yes, yes, no.
2: So why no?
1: Jackie Robinson changed baseball.
0: Changed the country.
2: Yeah.
0: Changed
2: the country. I agree with
1: forever.
2: You. I just want to know
1: yeah.
2: why.
1: Yeah, I mean, there's you can't top that.
2: I totally agree with you. I don't think there's any way, just because of the impact that he had on the game of baseball and actually changes to the game that it is today, I don't think anything can top that. As a Dodger, and he was a Dodger, you can't touch him. He's the number one Dodger of all time, period, end of story. But if you're just going off of just Shohei's the best player I've ever seen in the history of the game. And I think if you're just going by numbers and take that part out of it, I think he's number one right now. Like I think he's past Kershaw. I think he's past Sandy Koufax. And I get that's probably a little bit
0: I don't know if it is. I think you might be right.
2: It's because of what he is and what he's been doing to this team that I think he would, if you take out what Jackie did for this, for everybody, Shohei's number one, but I think he can pass the other two.
0: I agree with both you guys. I think that when it's all said and done, he's going to win the MVP this year. That's three in the Dodger uniform. So, and do you think he's not going to win more? I think probably there's at least one more in his future. So
2: as long as he keeps pitching, he's going to win it every year.
0: That makes four in a Dodger uniform. That would make six overall. And who knows how many World Series titles. He's looking at maybe three in a row right here. That puts him in an incredibly rarefied air. The Jackie thing is, it's more than baseball. Jackie is a cultural phenomenon. He changed the course of the country. Mm-hmm. You know, never mind baseball. That there's this country before Jackie, there's this country after Jackie.
1: Yeah, there was no color barrier for Ohtani.
0: Exactly right. No question about it.
2: Ohtani's not playing if there's no Jackie.
0: I don't think that he can. Let me just play devil's advocate here. What if this sparks a wave of two-way guys? And fast forward 30 years from now, and not that the whole league is filled with two-way guys, but let's say there are 12 or 14 or 15 guys in the league that are two-way guys, and Shohei kicked the door down for that.
1: Funny. You know what I thought watching that All-Star game? Why not hand some of those guys a bat?
0: Which guy? The pitchers?
1: Those big pitchers.
0: Oh.
1: Why not hand some of those guys a bat and just let them swing it every now and then?
2: I'm sure they could hit. Like, I'm sure they have the power to hit.
0: I'm sure they couldn't. yeah.
2: Well, like Zach Greinke was a hell of a hitter. Kershaw was
0: a hell of a hitter.
2: Good too.
0: There's Bumgarner. There's a handful of guys again. Oral could hit. Oral hit like 360 one
1: but
0: year.
1: Can
0: like,
1: I make a hitter faster than I can make a pitcher?
0: I think you are given gifts, one or the other. Very rarely both. And this sport self selects very early now. You know what I mean? Like very early. Now in high school, you see two-way guys all the way. In college, you see a decent amount. But by the time, one of the guys that participated in Home Run Derby, Jack Castiglione from the Royals.
2: Yeah. Yep.
0: He was an incredible pitcher at the highest level in college baseball. He pitched in the College World Series and was elite.
1: Why do you stop pitching?
0: Because they just don't let people do it. Yeah. It, it

0: No, yeah, exactly. You're teaching Jackie.
1: And that's why Jackie's going to stay at the top of that list. Mookie poked his way into the top 10. Can he catch Gil Hodges, Pee Wee? Fernando's inside the top 8. Now, Fernando's not in the Hall of Fame. We could argue that he should be,
0: right,
1: but he's not. Mookie Betts is going into the Hall of Fame, but I think Fernando holds on to his spot simply for the same reason we're talking about Jackie.
0: 100%.
1: The cultural impact in Los Angeles in particular, you're just not going to see that again.
0: No, and Laura's talked about it. You guys have all talked about it, but when Fernando passed away, what it meant for people in Los Angeles.
2: I think he's too low on this list. I don't know if you guys...
1: Who do you jump him in front of?
0: Yeah, I mean, it's really tough to jump the names that are in front of him.
2: It's hard, but as for me, if we're just talking about the impact to the city and what he did for the Dodgers organization, I would put him higher. Now, based on numbers and all that other stuff, that's different.
1: Right. The argument is entirely civic impact, cultural impact, because every name on the list above him is a Hall of Famer, and the first four names below him are all in the Hall of Fame.
3: Right.
1: So he's the only non-Hall of Famer in the top 13. Or 12, I should say.
0: Mookie is amazing, and I love him. And I think that the stat that I saw the other day was 794 games for Boston and 794 games for the Dodgers was crazy. But I don't think you can actually pass these guys that are ahead of him just because of what they like.
1: Okay,
0: the old head guys are really hard to even move past.
1: I'm thinking out loud here. I'd have to give. Why can't Mookie Betts be ranked higher than Don Drysdale? He's an MVP. He's going to win the World Series maybe for the fourth time in his career, fourth time as a Dodger.
0: Yeah,
1: I mean that you're getting into some really rarefied company.
0: But then you're moving him above all of them. You're moving him ahead of Fernando and Pee Wee Reese and Gil Hodges.
1: Mookie's going to the Hall of Fame. He's not going to look out of place in any of those spots.
0: I just don't want to do too much recency bias. I guess that's kind of why I don't want to go with Mookie Betts going forward, because I can't rightfully look at the names that are here and say that Mookie, because he wasn't here as long as Don Drysdale was. Drafted.
1: He was a local boy.
0: All these guys were Dodgers.
1: By the time Mookie's done, though, Mookie's going to have played 15 years in L.A.
0: It's crazy.
3: Wow.
1: He's going to have been here really long time.
0: It's just really hard to pass those types of guys. And I think it's when you start arguing or discussing these things with guys from the past and people that watch them, they're like, no, you didn't actually watch Pee-wee Reese. You didn't actually watch Gil Hodges. I didn't either.
2: Yeah. Right. It's going to be a generational thing.
1: For sure. Yeah. So generational, on the radio and on the news, but you couldn't watch it.
3: Right.
1: Yeah.
3: My bad.
0: So it's tough to make the argument to pass somebody if you didn't actually see
1: Real quick, what about Freddie? How high could he push it? Freddie,
3: you
1: again,
3: tell me. Because
1: two-time
3: most,
1: World Series title
3: but
1: with
3: most,
1: some iconic home runs.
3: He's a legend in Atlanta.
1: He is. He is.
3: So how do you rank him here?
0: That grand slam alone, I think.
1: Did he hit one in the 18th inning, too, in that game 3?
0: Yeah, what he did in the 2024 World Series, where he was hitting a home run in every single game, essentially, the first four games, it was wild. And then the 18th inning game, all he does is hit walk-off home runs.
1: He's made the All-Star team every year he's been
3: here. Shows up big when it matters.
0: Yeah, I would move Freddie Freeman up closer to Mookie Betts.
3: Quick exercise. Where is
0: above
3: Piazza
0: Garvey, I know
3: on
0: you
3: that
0: hate
3: list?
0: That.
1: He is 26.
3: Where was he 10 years ago?
1: Let me ask you that. A little higher because some of these more
3: recent. That's what I mean.
1: But keep in mind, this is Dodger stuff. How many full seasons do you think Mike Piazza was a Dodger?
3: 8?
1: 5.
3: 5? Yeah,
1: he wasn't
3: very
1: many. He wasn't here very long.
3: Okay, it's
0: drafted
3: like
0: what, 93?
1: When I saw that, I'm like, holy shit. I had the exact same. I'm like, Piazza's low. And I'm like, he's only here for five years.
3: Well,
0: I'm out on Piazza.
2: I loved him.
3: You mean, and he's at one.
1: And he's won the MVP every time. He's going to go 3 for 3 in MVPs and might go 3 for 3 in World Series.
0: Yeah. Once Piazza talked smack about Vin Scully, I was out. That was it. I'm done.
1: Well, what are you going to do?
0: And also the fact that he was only 5 years.
1: Yeah, it's a bad take.
0: You can move on.
1: Little tip or no tip is coming up next. Very bad take. DeMarco and Trav, Greg's here on a Wednesday on 710 ESPN.
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12: Thanks, Chris. All right, guys. I hate creepy crawlers. I hate insects. I don't like bugs. I just get them away from me. But I have to give a huge, like, praise to a reporter for KTLA who was doing a live hit on Sherman Oaks. And all of a sudden, all you see is, like, a huge cockroach just land on her, start going down. And she keeps it cool, calm, and collected. Okay. So I don't know what I would have done, but the amount of professionalism she showed was amazing. But tip or no tip, you would have probably dropped the mic and just tried to get the cockroach off.
13: For a roach? For a
12: it's
13: bug?
12: Huge.
13: No tip. Bugs don't bother me.
14: You're okay with it? Yeah, some people are.
13: Spiders are cool, you know, they don't bother me.
12: Wait, yeah. Spiders are cool?
13: I mean, they don't bother me. It wouldn't freak
14: you
13: me
14: out.
13: You
14: don't freak out by them. Yeah.
13: No, do you?
14: Spiders, no, but like roaches, kinda. Yeah.
13: Oh,
12: that's a huge roach.
14: When I do my walks daily, right? And let's not let the secret out of the bag too much. One of the best parts about living in Southern California, there's no bugs. Or there's very few. You've lived in the Midwest. You know what Midwestern bugs can be like. It's miserable. I lived in Texas. I've spent a lot of time in Chicago.
13: Anywhere where it's hot and sticky.
14: California has very, very few bugs, right? So it's when you get one, it's like, ugh! You know, it's kind of gross.
13: Oh.
14: When I do my walks and I get buzzed by something, right? I lose my mind. I start swinging invisible things all over the place. So if
13: really?
14: I was sitting there doing a live shot and a roach landed on me, I would flip the blank out.
13: Oh,
14: absolutely. Not because I would be super gross. This would catch me by surprise, and they are pretty gross. But yeah, I would not have handled it nearly as well as she.
13: I'm afraid of anything that can kill me in one bite.
14: Yeah.
13: Or a buffalo.
12: Oh, that buffalo is wild.
13: Right. That would freak me out.
14: I'm not, I don't know.
13: Yeah.
14: Mountain lions, bears, rattlesnakes.

0: snakes, like that kind of stuff. Yeah, like I don't mess with that, but like bugs that unexpectedly land on you just freak me out.
1: I'd be okay. You let a snake go in here, right? Yeah. You'd be by yourself.
2: Okay, bye. Talking
0: even
2: about...
0: I'm sorry, Lori. Even anything, a snake that's not poisonous,
1: gone.
0: Like just a
1: you'd be by yourself.
0: Gopher snake.
1: Or I'd be on top of this thing screaming.
0: Yep. Like in Tom and Jerry.
1: Yeah, Richard Pryor. Snakes make you run into trees. And he's right. Yes.
2: Okay, so just because you brought up snakes, I just post... hopefully they put it up on the chat, but there was a flood in China. I sent you guys a video.
0: I saw that.
2: Where
1: and I hate you for
2: all the rattlesnakes came out and they were just like chilling there. I'm just like, oh, bleep.
1: My
2: no.
1: nightmare.
2: Like, that's why. Because they like, they just look casually swimming, but you know those things can kill you. Like, in a.
0: Well,
2: it's crazy.
0: Very. There are snakes that can kill you, but most snakes,
1: all
0: cannot.
1: Of them can. They'll, yeah. All of them can swallow you whole.
0: The vast
2: they're
0: majority
2: gross.
0: Of them are entirely harmless, but there's just enough that aren't that they scare the bejesus out of you.
2: Nah, man, I'm hard pass. All right, what I'm not a hard pass on. We did see the England Argentina World Cup match semifinals match happen. But one thing that caught my attention, I don't know if you guys saw that they were offering a $20 like pack. So it included chicken tenders and french fries, hot dogs, nacho, pizza slice, soft pretzel, popcorn, and soda. So Mercedes-Benz Stadium is notorious for having like more affordable food. So I wanted to know, if you guys were to attend this event, tip or no tip, this is like your go-to snack pack.
1: Give me that list again.
2: So chicken tenders and french fries.
1: Yes.
2: Hot dogs.
1: Yes.
2: Nachos.
1: Yes.
2: A pizza slice.
1: Yes.
2: Soft pretzel.
1: Yes.
2: Popcorn and soda.
1: I'm all in.
0: The only thing in that box that I would not eat is the popcorn. I just don't like popcorn, but whatever. But
1: that's dessert.
0: I when I go to a sporting event, I'm literally a dog and a beer or a dog and a soda and maybe peanuts. I don't eat a lot at sporting events. It's just not my jam. So that's too much. Like I don't need all of that. Like a dog and a soda or a dog and a beer, great. You want to throw in a bag of peanuts, great. But the rest of it, I don't need it.
1: I'm usually picking between one of those.
0: Right.
1: But if you want to give me all of them, so be it.
0: Well, this is the Mr. 999 over there.
1: I don't think I can do it. I could do it for soccer, but it's only 90 minutes.
0: Yeah, no, you need more time.
1: I need more time. Okay.
0: That's a beer and a dog every 10 minutes.
1: Yeah, he's really hurt. Lay down there. More stoppage time. There you go.
2: Hydration breaks and
1: there
2: all.
1: You go. Yeah.
2: Honestly, I saw you eat the tomahawk steak, but because that's all protein, I don't know if I can actually buy you doing the 999 thing.
0: I'm on Team DeMarco.
1: Let's go.
0: And I'll take any bets.
1: We better go.
0: I am 100% on your side after I saw what I saw.
1: Who's the slowest pitcher we got? Who takes the
0: you
1: longest?
0: You mean like the game? It takes
1: who
0: Roki.
1: Okay, we'll go on Roki night.
0: He walks and he gives up hits.
1: We'll go on Roki night.
0: Yeah,
1: Roki. Yeah, we'll make it happen.
0: Okay. You'll do it. I'm not worried about you at all.
2: I got one more for you guys. So I want to say earlier in the week or last week, I talked about a dog who was stealing food in the person's fridge. Well, another dog came up in my feed, but this one got captured starting a house fire.
0: Oh, jeez.
2: Okay, in Maryland. A lab was shown starting a house fire. So I want to know, tip or no tip, when you had a dog, because I know right now you currently don't, you always made sure things were not in their vicinity that they can get in trouble.
1: No tip.
2: DeMarco was like, no tip.
1: No tip. No.
0: We had one like rule in our house when we had a dog when I was a kid. Murphy had a very specific, I don't know if appetite's the right word, but it was a habit or something. If you left the bathroom door open, okay, he would eat the entire roll of toilet paper.
2: What?
0: Yeah, he would eat the entire roll of toilet paper.
1: Oh, great dog.
0: And like you, and look, I don't know how a dog's digestive system works exactly. I just know that toilet paper eventually shows up again.
1: It comes out.
0: And the dog would lose its damn mind trying to run around getting the toilet paper to come off of him.
1: Oh, poor
0: right?
1: guy.
0: And so we had to make sure that bathroom door was closed at all. So you never knew if you have to knock. Even if there's nobody home, you had to knock because the dog would go in there and eat. And I'm not talking
1: the
0: a piece.
1: Toilet paper.
0: He would eat the entire roll.
1: Eat the roll of toilet paper.
0: Including the cardboard thing in the middle.
1: Did you go, like, have a dog psychiatrist take a look? You know, what is going on here? Why the toilet
0: the
1: paper?
0: The whole roll.
1: Oh, my God.
2: At least it didn't take out the trash or something. It was gross.
0: It was a lot.
1: Tip or No Tip is brought to you by my guy, Attorney Big Al. If you're in an accident, like right now, you know, it's summertime, a lot of construction.